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0: It's about to rise any minute now. You know it's been a long, long overdue. Look out, cause it's coming right on.
1: Frank Sinatra, Nat King Cole, and Bobby Darin are all back on the radio. 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
2: Paying respects to a former president. I'm Lisa Lacera, Fox News. President Trump at the Theodore Roosevelt Presidential Library, North Dakota, this afternoon for its grand opening.
3: It's amazing how he came about. Whole different set of lives he's had. So it's been really very inspiring. They've done a fantastic job with the museum.
2: President Trump has often mentioned an affinity with Roosevelt, who was also from New York, and he had a conversation at the library with an AI version of him where he asked about the Panama Canal, a project built during Roosevelt's term. President Trump has talked about the U.S. regaining control of the canal to curb the influence of China. The president took the new Air Force One to North Dakota.
4: Air Force personnel spent 10 months making necessary upgrades to the jet that is painted in a new scheme, white with a red stripe and a dark blue belly.
5: They made it appropriate for a president. That means the security and all of the different bells and whistles.
4: The aircraft is only serving as Air Force One temporarily until Boeing delivers a new fleet of presidential aircraft, likely in 2028.
2: Fox's Jared Halpern in Washington. The federal judge has struck down several Arkansas state laws that limited how groups can collect ballot signatures.
6: Several voting rights groups sued last year after Arkansas passed laws that restricted the way they gather signatures for ballot measures, including the League of Women Voters. And Judge Timothy Brooks ruled against seven of the new laws, including one that would require a petitioner to read the ballot title or have it read to them in the presence of a canvasser before they can sign. Another would require someone to show their ID. Judge Brooks found these new requirements violate the First Amendment and infringe on political speech.
2: Fox's Jessica Rosenthal, and we're just about to start the second half in Santa Clara, California. The U.S. leads Bosnia and Herzegovina 1-0 in World Cup round of 32 knockout game. 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
2: Former president. I'm Lisa Lucera, Fox News. President Trump was in North Dakota this afternoon to open the presidential center of a predecessor he has said he admires.
3: President Trump helped to open the Theodore Roosevelt Presidential Library in Medora, North Dakota. The president says honoring TR is appropriate the week America celebrates its 250th birthday.
4: His chest swelled with American optimism, confidence, enthusiasm, pride. His heart beat with an unyielding sense of America's destiny.
3: The newest presidential museum opens to visitors Saturday, coinciding with July 4th celebrations. Roosevelt, a New York native, credited his rise to the presidency on his time living in North Dakota.
2: Fox's Jared Halpern in Washington. After his tour of the library, the president delivered remarks at the dedication ceremony, touching on control of the Panama Canal, saying the U.S. should not have turned it back over to Panama.
4: All they did is make tremendous amounts of money for years and years. How stupid was that? And now China is trying to take over the Panama Canal, and we're not going to let that happen.
2: China and Panama have denied that China controls the canal. President Roosevelt was the force behind the construction of the Panama Canal. Heat warnings in effect from the Midwest to the Northeast and Washington, D.C. is expected to be over 100 at least through Friday.
5: We're going to add about 6 to 7 more degrees to our heat index by not just tomorrow, but especially on Friday, as temperatures and feels like temperatures soar to about 112 degrees.
2: Fox Weather's Michael Estime in Washington. New York City has opened hundreds of cooling centers. Extreme heat is the number one weather-related killer in the U.S. America is listening to Fox News.
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2: Trip to North Dakota. I'm Lisa Lacera, Fox News. President Trump traveled to the small town of Medora, North Dakota, for the opening of the Theodore Roosevelt Presidential Library.
3: On the steps of the Burning Hills, we dedicate a living monument to a legend, a statesman, a soldier, frontiersman, and a true American hero.
2: President Trump has said he felt an affinity for Roosevelt as a fellow New Yorker. Roosevelt spent time in Medora after the death of on the same day of his mother and wife, and said he would not have been elected president if it wasn't for his time there. Tens of millions of people in the Midwest and Northeast dealing with record-breaking temperatures, and forecasters warn it could last through most of the holiday weekend. New Jersey Governor Mike Sherrill with some advice.
4: If you're going out, drink water. Stay in the shade. Be smart.
2: In New York City, where a heat emergency has been declared, hundreds of cooling centers have been opened. Heat indexes of 105 expected Friday in Raleigh, North Carolina, and 109 in Memphis. Parts of Europe also dealing with unusually warm weather. In France, more than 1,000 people have died due to the heat. Team USA advances at the World Cup.
5: The United States is moving on to the round of 16 at the FIFA World Cup. Courtesy of Fox, Flo Balogun scoring for the U.S. in the 45th minute against Bosnia and Herzegovina. The U.S. took a 1-0 lead into the half, but in the second half, Balogun was sent off with a red card after stepping on the ankle of a Bosnian player. But shorthanded, playing 10-on-11, the Americans got a cushion on a free kick from Malik Tillman in the 82nd minute. They win it 2-0 to advance.
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2: American trade deal from the first Trump term won't be renewed. I'm Sue Guzman, Fox News. And the U.S. Trade Representative says the U.S.-Mexico-Canada trade agreement is not going to see a new form.
3: A Trump administration official confirming that the U.S. will not renew the USMCA and instead make individual agreements with both Mexico and then Canada that would last 10 years in length on this. Now, the USMCA, they had to send a letter today saying that they wanted to extend or keep going with the USMCA. That letter is not going to be sent from the United States, and that triggers the sunset clause for USMCA. Now, sunsetting USMCA doesn't happen immediately. This is an agreement that's in place until 2036, but now we know the agreement will not go after 2036.
2: Fox's Edward Lawrence at the White House. A former CIA director is suing the Trump administration over a Justice Department probe.
4: Former CIA Director John Brennan is suing the Trump administration, demanding records from an investigation into him are preserved. In the lawsuit, Brennan says the records are essential for him to defend himself in the event he is indicted. The suit suggests Brennan will argue a vindictive prosecution. It is unusual for courts to be asked to order records be preserved before a criminal case is charged. President Trump has called for investigations into Brennan, accusing the former CIA director of lying about the origins of the investigation into Russian election interference during the 2016 campaign. In Washington, Jared Halpern, Fox News.
2: Taylor Swift and Travis Kelce will reportedly be tying the knot Friday at New York's Madison Square Garden. The Associated Press says the couple will also hold a rehearsal dinner in the Big Apple Thursday night. And a pair of masked daredevils taking their love to new heights, scaling the Empire State Building's nearly 1,500-foot antenna Wednesday and unfurling a banner, getting engaged. They were greeted by the NYPD when they got to the bottom, charged with burglary and reckless endangerment. 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
2: Air Force One. I'm Ted Lindner, Fox News. President Trump hitting the road, rails, and sky to dedicate the Theodore Roosevelt Presidential Library, making a stop in North Dakota. Fox's David Spunt with the details.
3: He's a very special man, and that's why I'm here.
4: The current commander-in-chief heaping praise on one of his presidential predecessors.
3: We dedicate a living monument to a legend, a statesman, a soldier, frontiersman, and a true American hero.
4: After landing on the new Air Force One in North Dakota, Trump arrived by train before touring the new Theodore Roosevelt Library in Medora, a town of less than 200 people. Inside the museum, Trump signed the reauthorization to a 2020 law that pumps money into aging infrastructure in American national parks. Roosevelt helped lay the groundwork for the modern-day park system.
2: That's Fox's David Spunt. The U.S. Trade Representative says the U.S.-Mexico-Canada Trade Agreement, or USMCA, will not be renewed.
5: U.S. Trade Representative Jamison Greer says after virtual meetings with Canada and Mexico, the U.S. has declined to renew the USMCA in its current form. The pact remains in force, but it's now subject to annual reviews until it's either renewed for a new term or terminated. A few weeks ago, the president had said from the Oval Office,
3: I don't know that I'm going to renew it because, to be honest with you, the United States does much better. Hey, we don't need anything that Canada has. We don't need anything that Mexico has, but they need everything that we have.
5: The president said trade deficits with these countries are unacceptable. Greer says the U.S. will meet with Mexico the week of July 20th to continue negotiating. Jessica Rosenthal, Fox News.
2: Former CIA Director John Brennan suing the Trump administration, demanding a court order that would require officials to preserve records from investigations that he says are targeting him. Brennan says he's being prosecuted for vindictive reasons. 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
2: Deal. I'm Sue Guzman, Fox News, and representatives of the U.S. and Iran continuing their meetings in Doha, Qatar. President Trump is optimistic that a deal can be worked out.
3: The Wall Street Journal reports that he actually shelved renewed military action against the regime in order to keep diplomacy on track. That's also a sentiment, by the way, echoed by the vice president.
4: If they try to start shooting at commercial vessels again, that's going to change our calculus. But right now, what the president has said is go and make a deal. Go and negotiate in good faith, and that's what he's empowered us to do.
3: The journal also reports the president has told AAT he's prepared to let talks continue past the August 18th deadline rather than risk yet another military clash, if at all possible.
2: Fox's Kevin Cork. President Trump and the Interior Secretary attending the dedication of the Theodore Roosevelt Presidential Library in North Dakota Wednesday.
5: He's a very special man, and that's why I'm here.
6: The current commander-in-chief heaping praise on one of his presidential predecessors.
5: We dedicate a living monument to a legend, a statesman, a soldier, frontiersman, and a true American hero.
6: After landing on the new Air Force One in North Dakota, Trump arrived by train before touring the new Theodore Roosevelt Library in Medora, a town of less than 200 people. Inside the museum, Trump signed the reauthorization to a 2020 law that pumps money into aging infrastructure in American national parks. Roosevelt helped lay the groundwork for the modern-day park system.
2: This is David Spunt, and we have heat warnings in effect from the Midwest to the Northeast and Washington, D.C.
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Frank Sinatra, Nat King Cole, and Bobby Darin are all back on the radio. 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
2: Dedicating the library. I'm Ted Lindner, Fox News. President Trump hitting the road, the rails in the sky to dedicate the Theodore Roosevelt Presidential Library. He made a stop in North Dakota on Wednesday.
3: He's a very special man, and that's why I'm here.
4: The current commander-in-chief heaping praise on one of his presidential predecessors.
3: We dedicate a living monument to a legend, a statesman, a soldier, frontiersman, and a true American hero.
4: After landing on the new Air Force One in North Dakota, Trump arrived by train before touring the new Theodore Roosevelt Library in Medora, a town of less than 200 people. Inside the museum, Trump signed the reauthorization to a 2020 law that pumps money into aging infrastructure in American national parks. Roosevelt helped lay the groundwork for the modern-day park system.
2: Fox's David Spunt. The U.S. beating Bosnia and Herzegovina 2-0 to reach the round of 16 in the World Cup. And former CIA Director John Brennan is suing the Trump administration, demanding a court order that would require officials to preserve records from investigations he says are targeting him. Brennan says he's being prosecuted for vindictive reasons. The U.S. Trade Representative says the U.S.-Mexico-Canada trade agreement will not be renewed.
5: U.S. Trade Representative Jamison Greer says after virtual meetings with Canada and Mexico, the U.S. has declined to renew the USMCA in its current form. The pact remains in force, but it's now subject to annual reviews until it's either renewed for a new term or terminated. A few weeks ago, the president had said from the Oval Office,
3: I don't know that I'm going to renew it because, to be honest with you, the United States does much better. Hey, we don't need anything that Canada has. We don't need anything that Mexico has, but they need everything that we have.
5: The president said trade deficits with these countries are unacceptable. Greer says the U.S. will meet with Mexico the week of July 20th.
2: Fox's Jessica Rosenthal. 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
2: Overnight attacks. I'm Sue Guzman, Fox News. Russia launching a large-scale attack on Ukraine's capital overnight, leaving 13 people dead and dozens injured. The attack, with ballistic and cruise missiles and drones damaging buildings and civilian infrastructure across Kyiv. Meanwhile, Russians are feeling the pain at the pump as Ukraine has been striking deeper inside its borders. Fox's Greg Palcott.
3: Long lines at gas stations all across the country as locals deal with shortages, rationing, restrictions, dry pumps. Prices more than doubling at $9 a gallon. New for a country typically energy self-sufficient. Clashes on the front lines turning into fistfights on the gas lines as social media videos show impatient customers duking it out. All due to Ukraine's new strategy, intensifying its long-range drone and missile attacks hitting Russian energy infrastructure near and far. 50 reported strikes in the last 3 months. One target hit twice this week, knocking out a chunk of Russian refinery capacity. It's not just individuals affected. It's also farmers, service providers, companies. Even Russian President Putin can't cover this one up.
2: Ukrainian President Vladimir Zelensky says the strategy is about making it harder for Russia to continue its war effort by targeting the infrastructure that sustains it. President Trump is optimistic that a deal can be worked out as negotiators continue peace meetings in Qatar.
4: The Wall Street Journal reports that he actually shelved renewed military action against the regime in order to keep diplomacy on track. That's also a sentiment, by the way, echoed by the vice president.
5: If they try to start shooting at commercial vessels again, that's going to change our calculus. But right now, what the president has said is go and make a deal. Go and negotiate in good faith, and that's what he's empowered us to do.
4: The journal also reports the president has told aides he's prepared to let talks continue past the August 18th deadline rather than risk yet another military clash, if at all possible.
2: Fox's Kevin Cork, America's listening to Fox News.
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2: With Iran. I'm Ted Lindner, Fox News. U.S. negotiators in Qatar for talks with mediators as the administration tries to work out final details of a peace plan with Iran. This is the administration hasn't taken military options off of the table. Fox's Trey Yinks with the latest for us this morning.
3: Amid reports that President Trump is still considering military options against Iran, he was asked about the state of negotiations and the memorandum of understanding. Special envoys Kushner and Witkoff met Tuesday with the Prime Minister of Qatar in Doha. The conversations focused on advancing the MOU with Iran that involves keeping the Strait of Hormuz open and starting discussions on Iran's nuclear program. Technical talks on the nuclear issue are moving forward today as planned as traffic continues to increase in the Strait. U.S. mediators remain confident the current framework could lead to Iran making serious nuclear concessions.
2: Meantime, Russia launched a large-scale attack on Ukraine's capital overnight, leaving at least 13 people dead, many others injured. The attack with ballistic and cruise missiles and drones damaging buildings and civilian infrastructure across Kyiv. Russia continuing to feel the pain at the pump as Ukraine strikes deeper inside its borders. Fox's Greg Palcott.
4: Long lines at gas stations all across the country as locals deal with shortages, rationing, restrictions, dry pumps. Prices more than doubling at $9 a gallon. New for a country typically energy self-sufficient. Clashes on the front lines turning into fistfights on the gas lines as social media videos show impatient customers duking it out. All due to Ukraine's new strategy, intensifying its long-range drone and missile attacks hitting Russian energy infrastructure near and far. 50 reported strikes in the last 3 months. One target hit twice this week, knocking out a chunk of Russian refinery capacity. It's not just individuals affected. It's also farmers, service providers, companies. Even Russian President Putin can't cover this one up.
2: And the U.S. beats Bosnia and Herzegovina 2-0 to reach the round of 16 in the World Cup. 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
1: Rumors spreading around in that Texas town about the shack outside the game. You know what I'm talking about. 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
2: Amid talks with Iran, a search for a sailor. I'm Dave Anthony, Fox News. After an American helicopter went down in the Middle East.
3: As diplomacy plays out, U.S. forces remain in the region. The U.S. Navy announced that a crew member from an MH-60S Seahawk helicopter is missing after an emergency water landing in the Arabian Sea. U.S. Naval Forces Central Command posted to X, saying there is no indication the emergency was caused by hostile action. Three of the helicopter's four crew members have been recovered and are in stable condition.
2: Fox's Trey Yingston, Tel Aviv, where Israel is marking 1,000 days since the Hamas attack, October 7th, 2023, triggering the deadly destructive war in Gaza. Another big Russian drone and missile attack in Ukraine, where at least 17 people are dead and there's a lot of destruction.
4: A night of horror, according to Ukraine's foreign minister. This was expected. Ukrainian President Volodymyr Zelensky addressed his people beforehand, warning them of a huge impending Russian assault.
2: Fox's Jonathan Savage. It's going to be another searing hot day for millions of Americans. Heat warnings or alerts. Missouri up to Wisconsin, Tennessee over to Maryland, all the way up to Maine.
5: The actual air temperature problematic in itself. I mean, Philadelphia, 104 degrees, is extremely high. But when you add in the humidity, it is harder for your body to stay safe. So we have feel-like temperatures that could be as high as 110, 115 degrees.
2: Fox Weather's Britta Merwin. A big win for Team USA advancing at soccer's World Cup, but there was drama after Flo Balogun gave the U.S. an early lead.
6: In the second half, the Americans ran into a bit of trouble as Balogun stepped on the ankle of a Bosnian player. He was booked for a red card after review, meaning the U.S. was down to 10 men for the rest of the game. But it didn't seem to matter as they got a cushion in the 82nd minute.
7: Tillman!
6: That's how it sounded on Fox. The U.S. take it 2-0 to move on to the next round, but will now be without their top striker, Balogun, for the next game.
2: That's Tony Genualdo. 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
2: A search at sea in the Middle East. I'm Dave Anthony, Fox News, for a missing American after a helicopter went down.
3: The MH-60S Seahawk helicopter made an emergency landing at sea yesterday. The U.S. military says there's no indication the crash was caused by enemy action, but the cause is still under investigation. Navy assets are searching for the missing crewman. Three others on board were hurt, but are in a stable condition.
2: Fox's Jonathan Savage. This after another round of indirect talks between the U.S. and Iran.
4: Mediators in Qatar announced that positive progress was made in those technical talks on Wednesday in Doha aimed at advancing the memorandum of understanding. Already, the Iranians are starting to admit that some nuclear inspections will take place, and ultimately, some of the money for sanctions relief will be used to purchase goods for the Iranian people.
2: That's Fox's Trey Yingston, Tel Aviv. While people gather in Israel, marking 1,000 days since the Hamas terror attack October 7th, 2023, that killed more than 1,000 Israelis and triggered the deadly, destructive war in Gaza.
5: We demand an official commission of inquiry by the Israeli government.
2: Russia hit Ukraine with another bombardment, retaliating for strikes that hit oil facilities in Russia. They launched hundreds of drones and missiles, targeting the capital, Kyiv, killing at least 17 Ukrainians, injuring many more, causing a lot of damage. A lot of America is baking and will for the next few days.
6: These temperatures, of course, feeling worse because of the humidity in place. But believe it or not, it is hotter in New York City right now than it is in Miami, Florida.
2: Fox weather meteorologist Britta Merwin. The heat index will hit triple digits. Washington, D.C. up to New England. Heat warnings or alerts also in place. Arkansas to Tennessee to Wisconsin over Ohio and Pennsylvania. A big American win at the World Cup.
7: USA is on top, and I don't know why I can say it. 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
2: Those are from watch parties in Atlanta and Indianapolis. The U.S. beat Bosnia and Herzegovina 2-0 to advance to the round of 16. 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
2: Air conditioning and water. I'm Dave Anthony, Fox News. Millions of Americans need both today.
3: Probably, like, feels hotter here just because it's, like, the concrete and, like, the heat gets trapped in between the buildings.
2: She's in New York City, but this triple-digit heat's in a lot of areas.
4: We have heat warnings that are about the Great Lakes, the Midwest, all the way to the Northeast.
2: Fox Weather meteorologist Britta Merwin.
4: So we have feel-like temperatures that could be as high as 110, 115 degrees. And by the way, this heat is lasting through the holiday weekend. We don't get a break until Sunday or Monday.
2: Many communities are opening cooling centers for those needing AC. Despite that heat, President Trump says on the 4th of July in Washington, celebrating America 250.
5: I'm going to go and I'm going to make a really long speech just to show that I can do anything.
2: He said that in North Dakota, where he visited the new Teddy Roosevelt Presidential Library. Russia went on the attack again in Ukraine, big time.
6: A night of horror, according to Ukraine's foreign minister. Homes made uninhabitable, buildings reduced to rubble, the sky lit up. Death and destruction as explosions shook Kyiv for hours. 74 missiles and almost 500 drones were launched. Russia described its attack as retaliation for Ukrainian strikes on civilian infrastructure.
2: Fox's Jonathan Savage. There's a search at sea for a missing American sailor in the Middle East. Fox's Trey Yingston, Tel Aviv.
7: After an emergency water landing in the Arabian Sea, U.S. Naval Forces Central Command posted to X saying there is no indication the emergency was caused by hostile action. Three of the helicopter's four crew members have been recovered and are in stable condition aboard the George H.W. Bush.
2: This after another day of U.S. and Iran talks through mediators in Qatar. Another American win at the World Cup.
8: We had to dig deep for that one. Obviously, I felt we put on such a good performance.
2: That's Christian Pulisic after the U.S. beat Bosnia and Herzegovina 2-0 to advance to the round of 16. Team USA will face Belgium next on Monday. 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

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The music of the Glenn Miller Orchestra, from its smoothness to its excitement. 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
2: Slowdown. I'm Dave Anthony, Fox News. Less than half what it was in May. 57,000 jobs created last month. Economists expect to double that. And the number of new jobs in May also revised down by 43,000. However,
3: the unemployment rate fell to 4.2%, down from 4.3%, which it had been holding steady at for about 3 months.
2: That's Fox Business Network Cheryl Cassone. For a second day, there's a search in the Arabian Sea for a sailor still missing after a U.S. Navy helicopter made an emergency water landing.
4: The U.S. military says there's no indication the crash was caused by enemy action, but the cause is still under investigation. Navy assets are searching for the missing crewman. Three others on board were hurt, but are in a stable condition. The U.S. Navy's Fifth Fleet says the helicopter was deployed to the region on the USS George H.W. Bush aircraft carrier.
2: Fox's Jonathan Savage. It's up to now at least 20 deaths in Ukraine after a Russian bombardment. Hundreds of drones and missiles targeting the capital, Kyiv. Many others are injured. There's a lot of damage. It's a Russian retaliation for Ukrainian strikes that hit oil facilities inside Russia. Millions of Americans will try not to be outside a lot today.
5: The heat will be dangerously warm.
2: That's Fox Weather's Michael Estime. He's outside D.C. in National Harbor, Maryland, where it could hit a record 102 degrees today.
5: Just make sure that you're drinking plenty of water, wearing those light and loose colored clothing, and you're finding air conditioning at every opportunity.
2: With the humidity factored in, it'll feel like over 100 in a lot of areas. Heat warnings, alerts stretch from Arkansas to Wisconsin, Michigan to Pennsylvania, Maryland up to Maine. Team USA advances at the World Cup, beating Bosnia and Herzegovina 2-0, despite playing most of the second half shorthanded when an American was ejected, getting a red card for a foul.
6: I think it shows our character. We said it before a lot of times. We always dap each other.
2: Malik Tillman scored the second goal. The American team advances to the round of 16. 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
20: And a good Thursday morning, everybody. And the wrap-up check brought to you as a service of the Florida Department of Transportation. Our bridge traffic right now is clear. No late problems. Minor wreck about 45 minutes ago on the Skyway. Pretty much wrapped up on the northbound side. The interstate in Pinellas County, nothing major there. We're okay through the interchange in Tampa. But heavy traffic downtown at 275 and I-4, the junction at I-4 and I-75. There is some late slowing there. It's going to get busier throughout the day, with today being the first day of the long holiday weekend. No issues right now getting to the two major airports locally at St. Pete Clearwater and also at Tampa International. The Florida Department of Transportation reminds you to click it or ticket this morning as we get underway. I'm Chuck Whitaker with traffic on the Dan Talk Network.
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23: Well, happy 4th of July, America. Our 250th celebration, and welcome back to the Voice of Reason. I'm Gary Gibbons, joined today in the Tan Talk studio is my co-host, attorney, and former circuit judge, Kevin Carey.
24: Welcome, nice to be here with you, Gary, as always.
23: Well, it's a great weekend, a lot of celebrating to do, and we'll talk about that a little bit later in the show. In the second hour of our show, we're going to be talking with the producer of The Cross and the Saber, which is a new play from the Lab Theater that's in Ybor City in Tampa, which is opening tonight. And more on the topic we can simply never seem to complete because it continues week after week, the recent antics of the Trump crime family. So
24: it just never ends. It just gets worse.
23: And now it's in full display because of the disclosures that he filed this week. So we'll talk more about that. But I really want to get to what, because we're both lawyers, I want to talk about what the Supreme Court did this last week. And, you know, the term of the Supreme Court runs from October to June. And thankfully, it's over for the current year because this is the most politically active activist Supreme Court in our country's 250-year history. The Supreme Court has unquestionably established itself as a full activist partner in implementing the Heritage Foundation's Project 2025. You know, that's the one that Donald Trump famously said he didn't know anything about. But now they've passed about 53% of all of the things that were in Project 2025. But, you know, who knows everything about Project 2025? That's Russell Vogt, who's the director of the Office of Management and Budget, who, with the assistance of the heavy political hand of Chief Justice John Roberts and his five Republican majority justices, they're systematically transforming our government into something that our founding fathers wouldn't even recognize.
24: And, you know, we're going to jump, I know, into some very detailed discussion of some of these cases, and it is, unlike, I used to think the Florida Supreme Court would rule every year, too. I remember waiting 3.5 years for a decision, unlike the U.S. Supreme Court, the state one. Just for those of you who practice, it may be years and years, but at least, as you said, it's ended for the year for the U.S. Supreme Court, which does not have a particularly heavy docket, but it certainly is. I would agree with you, Gary, that it's become an activist court. You know, you look at it, you've got, you know, three progressives: Sotomayor, Jackson, and Kagan, who are basically primarily right dissents. You've got Alito, Thomas, and Gorsuch, who I think would probably do anything. There's nothing that Trump or his administration could do, however illegal. Complete lack of any, and we'll talk about this in more detail with some of these cases, complete lack of respect for precedents. It's, you know, though our viewers and listeners may not recall, but these folks all have to come before the Senate Judiciary Committee and pledge under oath that they're going to, you know, honor precedent. Then you've got the Roberts, Kavanaugh, and Coney Barrett somewhere in the middle, although I think, frankly, to me, Alito is pretty much Roberts' bag man when he has to get too nasty. Alito writes the opinion. Let me just say, as an aside, Alito came from Sicily. You know, there's big anti-immigration. We don't want these immigrants coming here from these rough countries. When Alito's, you know, forefathers came here, they came from Sicily, which was a rough, dangerous country. So it's a good thing.
23: His parents were immigrants from
24: exactly.
23: Sicily.
24: Exactly. So to the standard held today, his family would never have come here because Sicily was really a mean, violent country back then. But you get Thomas writing a 90-page dissent on this, I believe, on the birthright case. That, by the way, about 255,000 children a year are affected by that, and we'll talk more about it in detail. But the fact that that was not a 9-0 is a disgrace when it's expressly set forth in the Constitution that anyone born in this country is a U.S. citizen. Not every country has that, but we have that in our Constitution expressly. And then you get Kavanaugh saying that somehow he concurs that could be changed by statute, which makes no sense.
23: Yeah, let's talk about that case. The birthright citizenship case, which came out on the final day of the court term on June 30th, and it's styled Trump versus Barbara. And Barbara was a woman from Honduras who was pregnant and was going to have her child born in the United States after the effective date of the court of the executive order that the president entered. So while the headlines that have, you know, I've seen in the Tampa Bay Times said, quote, Supreme Court upholds birthright citizenship, rejecting Trump's executive order. But really, this opinion's nothing to celebrate. And I say that not because of the correct narrow outcome, but for what the decision says about the justices who sit on this court. By way of background, Trump issued the executive order at the center of the case minutes after he was inaugurated. And it provided that babies who are born in the United States to parents who are in this country either illegally or temporarily are not automatically entitled to citizenship. And although Trump's order was slated to go into effect 30 days after he signed it, it never did. In fact, several federal judges across the U.S. prohibited the Trump administration from ever trying to enforce this order because it was blatantly unconstitutional on its face. In fact, there was one of the lower court justices, judges that had been appointed by Ronald Reagan who said, you know, I can't believe that this is even been filed, you know, created. Where were the lawyers? You know, aren't there any lawyers in the White House that would know not to even put this on paper? But faced with the prospect that Trump's order could hold on indefinitely, the Trump administration, that is, came to the Supreme Court last spring asking the justices to weigh in on, remember, it was here once before for universal injunctions where the administration would go to a particular judge that they knew was favorable. There's one in Texas, in one district in Texas, right, where you're guaranteed to get the result you want from this particular judge. And they would file things there, and then they would say that this,
24: applies nationwide.
23: This applies nationwide. And the court took this case up the first time a year ago, and by 6-3 overturned the universal injunctions. So, you know, it really depends on who's in power. You know, when Biden was there, they would say, no, you can't have a universal injunction. And when Trump's there, you'd say you can, or vice versa. It just depends on what the case is that comes before these guys.
24: We mentioned last week that the Supreme Court has a current favorable rating of 18%, which is down there with us attorneys and used car salesmen. And there's a reason for that. It's because there's no more credibility with this court because you generally can predict what's going to happen. When in this case, and we could spend, you know, we have 2 hours, we could spend over, you know, we spend all day on these cases. But this case, again, there are about 255,000 children born. And what would you have done with those children, by the way? What would happen to them if you had said that they're not citizens, they have no rights of citizenship here? You know, and they manufacture, Trump loves to manufacture these false narratives, one being we've talked about many times, you know, these violent immigrants who are raping and killing, just a completely false narrative. But also here, this false narrative is, well, these pregnant women are going to just be coming into this country by the thousands and millions and giving birth, and oh my God, what a horrible thing that would be. And that was, they had a term for it, was it something tourism, Gary, I forget. But the point is that if such an obvious case drew these dissents, including from Thomas, a 90-page dissent. You know, Gorsuch kind of gets the free pass. Gorsuch is as bad as, frankly, Alito and Thomas, in my view, although he's not as corrupt, I think, perhaps. I mean, maybe that's why he gets a free pass. But there's no question that this executive order that was entered into was an unconstitutional the minute it was signed, and as you said, the first day in office. And the fact that it wasn't a 9-0 is just repulsive.
23: Yeah. For our listeners, the issue in the case was whether Trump's executive order declaring that some people who were born in this country whose parents were immigrants, like, well, Marco Rubio, for example, are not automatically citizens of the United States. And what they were – it's so clear from the 14th Amendment, which says this: all persons born or naturalized in the United States and subject to the jurisdiction thereof are citizens of the United States and of the state wherein they reside. No state shall make or enforce any law which shall abridge the privileges or immunities of citizens of the United States, nor shall any state deprive any person of life, liberty, or property without due process of law, nor deny any person within its jurisdiction the equal protection of the laws. And in effect, it shows that we only have 5 members of this Supreme Court who can read that clear language of the 14th Amendment and say that Trump's executive order should have been upheld, and that the Constitution does not guarantee that all persons born or naturalized in the United States and subject to the jurisdiction thereof are citizens with full rights of citizenship. Full stop.
24: Well, and you know, the court talked about this, again, precedent, which is important. I know that sounds somewhat legalistic, perhaps to the non-attorneys who are listening or watching us on YouTube, but you know, from 1898, this Wong Kim case made clear that any U.S.-born child of, in that case, Chinese nationals was a U.S. citizen. So there's no question about this. And again, you know, Gary, we're a nation of immigrants. All of a sudden now, it's all been turned on its head. And there's a sense if we're going to make it difficult, just like they're saying you can't, you can't pursue asylum unless you're in this country, but they're making it hard for you to get into this country. So it's a heads we win, tails you lose situation. It conveys this message around the world of meanness, cruelty, lack of conviction to our Constitution, which it's ironic we're celebrating the 250 years when we have this. I was mentioning earlier for the show to you, I remember 1976. I was 17 years old, and now I'm 67 years old. But I remember the celebration in 1976. It's gotten worse. It's gotten worse. We're seeing things today that are much worse than even, I think, in the 70s.
23: Yeah. Well, just 3 or 4 years ago, this was just a theory of the most right-wing people, the crackpots, if you will, saying that, if you're born here, you're not a citizen. And now you have 4 members of the U.S. Supreme Court who are willing to go along with that. It's just incredible. And Brett Kavanaugh, he actually said in his concurring opinion, he said, I agree that birthright citizenship should be upheld, but he didn't point to the 14th Amendment as his basis for it. He pointed to a statute that the Congress had passed back in the 50s, and he said, if Congress would go back in and amend this, then I might vote the other way. Well, that begs the question of why Justice Kavanaugh thinks that the plain meaning of the Constitution doesn't apply, and secondly, why he thinks a statute from Congress can override the Constitution. It just can't.
24: It's absurd that would be the case, given what we've talked about, is in the 14th Amendment. And again, keep in mind, this was it wasn't even Congress executing or signing off on a statute. The governor, the president comes in with his executive order, which is unilateral. illegal. And I've said many, many times that when the Democrat gets in the back into the Oval Office, all these ones that haven't been already invalidated by courts, which many have, will be just changed, because you can't, executive orders mean nothing other than they could be changed when the Democrat gets in the Oval Office. But it is frightening. I would say, though, we got to take our victories where we can. And given this court doesn't seem to want to follow precedent, it's frightening that we got that close to a train wreck. And then the length of these dissents, Thomas going on and on, 90 pages of a dissent, when it's obvious under the 14th Amendment what this and what cases have interpreted. And again, I don't want to beat a dead horse, but it is important, terms like stare decisis, precedent, and all these nominees come before the Senate Judiciary Committee, and they raise their right hand and they swear under oath under God that they will follow precedent. And that's exactly the opposite of what's been happening with this court the last 4 or 5 years.
23: Yeah, they're completely overturning, precedents left and right. And it's so clear that they're legislating from the bench, something that Republicans used to complain about and used to accuse liberals of doing. But this court is, in my opinion, legislating from the bench on steroids, quote unquote, like we've never seen before. Something Donald Trump would say.
24: Well, there's something you've talked about, and I know we literally could spend 5 or 6 hours on all these cases. But you've mentioned many times, Gary, the shadow docket, which is a separate issue, but it's been another way to skirt how the court operates and the stays they've entered, no hearings, no briefing. The shadow docket issue is something that we need to also be very concerned about.
23: Well, let's climb off the ledge for a minute and talk about another case that had a good result for democracy, the Mississippi voting case involving mail-in ballots. Can you tell us a little bit about what happened, what the court did in Watson versus Republican National Committee?
24: Well, that's another case, by the way. Just over 4 months before the 2026 midterm elections, the Supreme Court on Monday upheld a Mississippi law that allows mail-in ballots to be counted as long as they're postmarked by and received within 5 days of election. That, again, should have been obvious. That was a vote of 5-4 that the court rejected an argument made by the political parties and others that federal law requires mail-in ballots to be received by election day. And writing for the majority, Justice Amy Coney Barrett, who has from time to time been helpful, concluded that the election day statutes requires electorate's choice to be made on election day. That occurs so long as election day is the deadline for individuals to vote, as it is in Mississippi. But the election day statutes do not set a deadline for ballot receipts, so as they do not prevent Mississippi from counting ballots postmarked before election day yet received afterward. There's a lot I could say here, but let me make a few comments about this case. Number one, I was listening to Mark Elias, who's the primary, Democratic lawyer. And this was one of his cases, and it was a big win for him.
23: He's a big election lawyer.
24: Huge. And, he's fighting he's got some podcasts here. But, one of the points I'd want to make here is that it is a state-by-state analysis that should be done. This was the state of Mississippi. But to suggest that a postmarked that doesn't come in on time can't be counted just doesn't make any sense. And there's another point I want to make here, Gary, is that this seems to affect the poor and parts of the country where maybe the mailing process is less efficient. And there's
23: or military ballots.
24: Right. But there's
23: people serving overseas.
24: But the Republican Party would not be pushing this if they did not believe that this helps the Democrats in terms of they must believe the majority of the people affected by this that they want to keep out, which again, voter suppression is the theme here. But that was a victory too. These are hard-earned victories. There's going to be, Elias was saying, there's going to be a case they've already taken for next year out of Arizona on this as well. Now, so it's something that in only 19 states allow this. So it's not like every state allows for this and more should, but again, it's a state-by-state analysis. But again, I think we need to take our wins where we can. Again, these are this was a 5-4. This should have also been a 9-0.
23: Well, I listened to Nicole Wallace, a lot, who was a former Republican and worked in the Bush White House and was on the campaign for John McCain And she said, you know, for years, Republicans were the ones that voted by mail more than Democrats.
24: That's exactly right.
23: And he
24: said,
23: you know, this is hurting them as well. That people like this. They like the convenience of being able to vote whenever they want to and not have to vote on a particular day. You might be in the hospital on election day, you know, but if you could get your ballot posted ahead of time before you went in for surgery and because the post office doesn't get it delivered in time, your vote should still be counted. Come on.
24: Well, Trump's done it at least twice. He must like mail-in voting. You know, you're exactly right, Gary. This was something that primarily Republicans, which was a Republican Party. This is not a Republican Party anymore under Trump. This is a cult. But now that they perceive that this is hurting them, and they, you know, there's this perception that all this mail-in voting is somehow creating fraud, is again a false narrative. So
23: again, this should have been a 9-0 decision, but it
24: exactly
23: wasn't.
24: Right.
23: You know, because again, you have Clarence Thomas, Sam Alito, Neil Gorsuch, and Brett Kavanaugh believe that your vote shouldn't be counted, even if it was timely postmarked. You say you walked it into the post office and had it stamped to make sure that it was going to be on time.
24: Well, then there is an objective standard. It has to be postmarked.
23: Yeah.
24: So a voter can't control how long it takes to get there, and usually when it's 10 days. So, it's a state-by-state analysis. This was, you know, Trump is big on wanting to federalize these elections, which is improper. But it's a victory. You know, when you've got a battle to say, you know, that the sky is blue, which is what happens, it's a constant battle. And Elias, who, again, I would urge our listeners and viewers to go, you know, go to the internet. He speaks on there quite a bit, but he was told this was a waste of time. There's no way he could win this case. The Republicans put a ton of money into this, a ton of money. This became, and they went to Mississippi, by the way. Let me make some other points. They thought that was a soft state because the Attorney General of Mississippi wasn't going to push back hard
23: right.
24: against this issue.
23: Yep.
24: They went to a deep, deep red state, and basically the Republican Party came in and said, "We'll take this over. We'll argue this." And then what Elias did was he intervened on behalf of two senior veterans groups that were affected by this because of the points that you mentioned earlier about older people having difficulty getting to the polls. So, but that was necessary. If Elias hadn't come in on behalf of those two separate entities, I think they would have probably lost this case.
23: Yeah, and Elias also said that he felt like this case was filed there as a test case, saying that if they prevail on this mail-in ballot issue, then they can go, the Republican Party, that is, go and attack early voting, because they don't want that either. They don't want people to vote any day except on Election Day. And, you know, it shouldn't everybody be able to vote, and shouldn't you make it easier to vote than not vote? But apparently that's not what they want.
24: Well, it's part of their playbook of voter suppression. We want to limit this. And it is contrary to, as we both mentioned earlier, what the general Republicans have liked this, because they tend to be wealthier and, as you mentioned, are traveling, or if they're older, you know, are sick. You know, they used to be fairly difficult, high standards for absentee voting. But there's, again, a false narrative is that all this making easier voting, Gary, has caused fraud. That's just a false narrative.
23: Yeah.
24: There's no evidence of that. And you know, you hear these congressional hearings, and these witnesses who are just you know, clones of Trump and told what to say. They, when they're asked, "Can you give us some evidence of fraud?" They can't do it. They start making a speech. They don't even answer the question. So these are hard-earned victories. One was a 6-3. This was a 5-4, which should have been both 9-0 obvious victories. But we got to take the victories where we can.
23: Well, one of the cases that was decided this week, Trump versus Slaughter, has basically given unlimited power to the president to fire everyone, anyone, in the executive branch. This decision overturned more than 90 years of judicial precedent and will fundamentally make our president closer to a king than at any time in our nation's 250-year history. It's John Roberts' decision in Trump versus Slaughter that completes the Chief Justice's lifelong dream of instituting the unitary executive theory that Roberts has espoused since he was a lowly Justice Department lawyer working in the Reagan administration. Kevin, tell us a little bit about that case.
24: I will, and I want to start out by saying, do these Republicans, where again, there's their whole theme is with Trump has been executive power. They think that we as Democrats, when we get back to the White House, we're not going to do the same thing. This is not a one-way street. So, to the extent that Trump thinks that the executive branch should have all this power, and the two other branches, judicial and the legislature, has given them that power. And these opinions by the Supreme Court has clearly shown that they're moving to the executive branch. It's just a two-way street. So just I don't want to hear one MAGA Republican whining when we come in as a Democratic president in 2 years and just take over. But back on the case, Federal Trade Commission was created by Congress more than a century ago. It has five commissioners, no more than three of whom may come from any one political party. Each commissioner is appointed by the president and confirmed by the Senate to serve a seven-year term. During his first term in office, Trump nominated Rebecca Slaughter to fill one of the Democratic seats on the FTC. Then-President Joe Biden renominated her in 2023 to serve a second term. And last year, the White House notified Slaughter in a letter that she had been removed from the Federal Trade Commission effective immediately. The letter did not cite any of the legal grounds that would allow Trump to fire her. Instead, Trump told Slaughter that allowing her to remain on the FTC would be inconsistent with my administration's priorities. She went to federal court in D.C. to challenge her firing, and the federal judge there, lower court, ordered the Trump administration to reinstate her in a divided panel of the D.C. Court of Appeals, which, as you know, is three judges, rejected the government's request to pause that ruling while it appealed. Court wrote that only the Supreme Court could overturn the decision in Humphrey's ex-executor, which in their view was controlling in Slaughter's case. Again, you talk about precedent. The Trump administration then went to the Supreme Court, asking the court to freeze this order while litigation continued. Over dissent by Kagan, joined by Sotomayor and Jackson, the court granted the government's application, effectively permitting Trump to fire Slaughter and set the case for oral argument in December. So let me, again, we get in the weeds here a little bit. These are what's happening, and there's another case where there one exception has been with the Federal Reserve,
23: yeah.
24: and is it Rice? Lisa Cook, who's going to be up.
23: And John Roberts wrote both opinions, and they're completely opposite. These both deal with agencies that Congress established that said, you know what, we want these to be independent. The FTC is a consumer-based organization, agency that's supposed to protect consumer rights from, corporations and banks and others that are trying to take advantage of folks. And so they felt like they should be independent from any kind of control and only be removed for cause, misfeasance in office, something like that. But here they're saying, no, he can do whatever he wants to do. These are all parts of the executive branch, and under this unitary executive theory, the president has to have control over these people or else we have nothing. Well, Congress has said, you know what, there's certain things that we want to have independent. And the court just ran roughshod over that. And this Humphrey's executor case that was the precedent has been around for 91 years. And everybody has followed it. Every Supreme Court has followed it until this one. And now they said, nope. We're gonna wipe this off the books, and we're gonna let the president, this particular president, and have that power, and that is one of the primary things that was in Project 2025. They say that if the president can't control everything in the executive branch, then it's a problem. Well, the founders and Congress, we had this three-legged stool that we have often talked about on this show. That stool no longer has three equal legs.
24: Well, again, what goes around comes around, Gary. I don't want to hear one peep or whine from these Republicans when the Democrat is in the White House controlling these agencies. And there's a theme here. And the theme is something you noted a minute ago, is these are pro-consumer primarily type of entities and protecting consumers. And the one area where they made the distinction was with the Federal Reserve, which primarily is more pro, the business pro-corporation. That was a victory for Cook, and I think the right decision. I think you made the point earlier that Roberts wrote both decisions, and the distinctions he made, I think, were somewhat dubious. But That is a number two points. One, it is against clear precedent, which is something that conservatives generally don't like. I mean, you want to have some sense of predictability as to what a court is going to do. And so what you have here is this court completely, as you said, as Congress has done, just concede power to the president. But when Gavin Newsom is president, I don't want to hear one whine from you Republicans. You made this bed, and it is going to be a two-edged sword. And, you know, we Democrats probably want to be more fair about this. The hell with that. You know, if you want to make this a strong executive, then just you better accept the consequences, unless you assume that there's never going to be another Democrat in the White House. But it was a bad decision, bad reasoning, overcoming precedent. In terms of, I'm working with the law school at the University of Florida this summer. You know, none of this, when you step back and you were teaching this class in two years when you can digest this, makes any sense, Gary.
23: All right. We're going to take a short break, and we'll be back with more of the topics that conservatives never want you to hear about.
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1: Now, I tell you, tonight it's nice. We got a grown-up crowd, too, you know. Yeah, I did a show last week for a bunch of teenagers. And these kids carry on today. You can't tell boys from girls. I mean, the girls that wear slacks, fellas let their hair grow. I was talking to someone here. I said, look at that teenager. Was that a boy or a girl? He said, that's a boy. That's my son. I said, sure, you knew you're his father. He said, I'm not his father. I'm his mother. I don't know. I tell you, life isn't easy. After a while, I don't know who to believe anymore. Well, the other day, I was in my bank. They got signs all over there. At this bank, you have a friend. Last month, I was two payments behind. My friend took away my car. I tell you, with me, nothing comes easy. Nothing, you know? Well, last week, I saw my dentist. Not a beauty, my dentist. Now, I said to him, can you put in a new tooth to match my other teeth? He put in a tooth with four cavities. I tell you, last week was a rough week for me, last week. I broke up my psychiatrist, too, last week. For the first time, I told him I got suicidal tendencies. He told me from now on I have to pay in advance.
24: You know, Gary, I thought, that's Rodney Dangerfield, I think, one of the funniest comedians we've ever had. I just, since we're all on the ledge here, I think we need to just have a little bit of light humor.
23: Yeah, you know, we try to do a little bit of comedy because it's really depressing to hear about a lot of things that are happening day to day. We're going to go now to Poll Watch. Yeah. Poll Watch, approximately 90% of Republicans believe that Donald Trump is not corrupt, according to a recent YouGov poll, indicating that only 10% of Republicans describe him as corrupt. Voter perspectives break down along partisan lines as this. Republicans overwhelmingly view him as not corrupt, with large swaths viewing him as a strong and qualified leader. Democrats, conversely, an overwhelmingly 93% of Democrats view him as corrupt. Overall, the electorate, when looking at the broader American population, general polling shows that around 54% of all voters believe he brings corruption to Washington, the grift that keeps on giving.
24: You know, Senator Chris Murphy gave a 30-minute speech on the Senate floor a few weeks ago. He called it 500 Days of Corruption. And I would refer that our listeners and viewers to YouTube to see that. Just Google Chris Murphy, recent speech on 500 Days of Corruption, and just went through again and again the various levels of corruption. It is to me somewhat fascinating that the lens of that is so different based upon your party affiliation. But as Senator Murphy noted, these are objectively. He wasn't arguing out of opinion. He was just citing the facts. For example, this crypto world, you know, this president earned what, almost $2 billion in his first year.
23: More than $2 billion. Yeah.
24: And most of that was in this crypto world,
23: which is totally unregulated.
24: Yeah, it's unregulated. You know, Blanche, by the way, our good friend Todd Blanche, who's going to be, I can't wait for the Senate Judiciary Committee in probably in August next month. Both and Krupp own major investments in crypto. They eliminated any type of regulation of crypto. They took that out of the Department of Justice. There's a company called Pilgrim Pride, a poultry company. They made a $5 million donation to Trump. And the administration, in what I would call pay for play, and this is one of the points that Senator Murphy made, there were many, many points, but it had to do with, this is very detailed, but revised, there were salmonella regulations that applied, and this was a poultry company saying, we don't want these regulations. Paid $5 million to Trump to have access to him. It's like the king, just like these corrupt pardons we'll talk about in a second. But those regulations went away. These salmonella regulations, which again protect the consumer. It's very consistent, again, with what we talked about earlier, which saying the president can control who's going to be on these various agencies like the Federal Trade Commission and whatnot. And it's all anti-consumer. And so if you pay $5 million as Pilgrim Pride, the company did, you know, you get, you get, you know,

0: And we also tried to create expertise within those government offices so that people would act more independently without political interference every 4 or 8 years. And this makes me wonder, you know, if the president could now simply fire the entire federal workforce without cause. Well, there's one notable exception, and there's another case that, again, was written by John Roberts, and it makes me wonder whether he remembered the first case that he wrote, the Slaughter case, when he then writes the Lisa Cook case. Because since taking office in January 2025, Trump's attempted to assert control over several multi-member independent agencies whose officials could also be removed for cause. And those include the Federal Trade Commission, the National Labor Relations Board, the Merit Systems Protection Board, the Consumer Product Safety Commission. But somehow Cook was different because she works for the Fed. And Trump posted a screenshot of a social media of the letter they sent to Cook, which he just said, "You're fired." He accused her of all sorts of problems with a mortgage application that she made. And but John Roberts, writing for the majority in this case, says, concluded that if the Trump administration was correct, it would, in effect, transform the Federal Reserve's for cause protection into an at-will employment, an interpretive leap out of step with the statute that Congress enacted and our nation's tradition of central banking protected from political interference. Again, why is Justice Roberts applying a different standard for all of the other agencies that Congress wanted to be independent?
1: Well, I agree with you. I think one of the things that we look for in the court system is consistency. And, you know, there's accountability for these, you know, federal judges, as we've talked about, or have lifetime appointments. And somewhat of the accountability is an expectation, Gary, of consistency and complying with precedent and also, you know, interpreting statutes in a manner that is consistent. That was the first time that the Federal Reserve's 111-year history that had happened, where there'd been an attempt to remove. But I agree with you. It doesn't seem to make a lot of sense, the difference. Alito filed a dissent. Can I just interject for 1 second, personal note? I mentioned this once, Brian, when I was a circuit judge, there was something called the Red Mass, where the Catholic lawyers and the judges, and I remember Alito had just gotten appointed, and I was at Christ the King Catholic Church in Tampa, and Alito happened to be sitting in front of me, you know, just a few feet away, he and his wife. And I remember, and this was back, I guess, under Bush, because it was in the, you know, probably 2007, 2006, whenever Alito was appointed. I never really thought at the time, though, that the amount of destruction he would cause on you know, the rule of law and what he's done. I don't know how much longer he's going to be on the bench. There's talk that he and Thomas may retire before Trump leaves office, so they can appoint, you know, young, you know, 40-year-old MAGA people. But you know, he filed a dissent, joined by Gorsuch, Coney Barrett had a dissenting opinion. But this, you know, the Federal Reserve, you know, it's a 14-member body. I mean, no one Reserve member has even the chair doesn't control the votes. It's, as you mentioned, it's an independent government agency that is not funded by Congress through the normal appropriations process. So I think that was the right decision, but I think we both agree it should have applied across the board to these other commissions as well.
0: Yeah. Yeah. There was no distinction other than money. You know, the financial system, apparently that was a bridge too far. Forget consumer rights and protections and all of those other things that the other agencies that I mentioned are charged with the task of enforcing.
1: Well, I heard Kevin Warsh, who's the new Fed chair. I don't think much is going to happen now. There will not be a drop in interest rates given the concern about inflation.
0: Too high.
1: And the job, by the way, the job numbers are very, very poor for the last 2 months. They just came out much below expectations. So, you know, the economy is not doing well. I love how Trump just brags about

0: the stock market, which doesn't affect the vast majority of the people in this country.
1: Yeah. Another case that the court issued this week was on the temporary protected status. And that involves the congressionally approved temporary protected status of immigrants. The Supreme Court gave the Trump administration the green light to begin mass deportations of people who've been living and working legally in the United States for years, some even for decades. But by a predictable 6-3 vote along ideological lines, the court's conservative majority ruled that the president has virtually unrestrained power to end the temporary protected status program known as TPS. Congress enacted TPS in 1990 to allow fully vetted and eligible migrants to live and work legally in the U.S. if they cannot return safely to their home countries because of natural disasters, armed conflicts, or other extraordinary conditions. The Department of Homeland Security designates which foreign countries qualify for temporary protected status. Since the law's enactment, every president, Republican and Democrat, has embraced it except Trump. He, in contrast, is trying to end the temporary protected status of hundreds of thousands of immigrants, and on Thursday, the High Court gave him the tools to do it. Writing for the court's conservatives, Justice Sam Alito said that the TPS statute bars any court review of how the president and his Department of Homeland Security have used their authority to end TPS status. At the same time, he also rejected the Haitians' separate constitutional claim that the decision to eject them from the country was based on racial prejudice. Political discourse by prominent public figures is increasingly couched in terms that would have scandalized the public just a short time ago, Alito said. But whatever one may think of those statements, they are insufficient to show that the termination of Haiti's TPS designations was based on the race of the Haitian people. We all heard him say they're eating the cats and dogs. They're, you know, all of those racial statements and the dissents. Elena Kagan listed all of the things that had come out of Trump's mouth that were racist. And then the court says, oh, none of these decisions are based on race. This decision affects 350,000 Haitians, and a third of those Haitians work in our healthcare sector. Their caregivers, their doctors, and think of the part of the bipartisan support that was a recognition of local impact that it would have on Americans who are obviously desperately seeking care for themselves, their kids, and their parents. That bipartisan support was recently demonstrated when the House of Representatives passed an extended TPS status for Haitians. But even if it were to pass the Senate, Trump would certainly veto that bill. There are more than a dozen countries that have been designated with temporary protected status, including the two in this case, Haiti with 350,000 displaced persons living in the U.S. legally, and Syria with roughly 3,800. The United States Department, the U.S. State Department, currently warns Americans in the strongest terms not to go to these countries because of the dangers of crime, terrorism, kidnapping, unrest, and limited health care. But the court's decision means that the president can end temporary status of Haitians and Syrians and send them back to the hellhole. So, you know, I mean, it's these are people that have been living here legally, you know, for that period of time, and now the court says, nope, sorry, get the hell out.
0: Well, again, the theme is one of cruelty and meanness. It's affecting, it's like these migrant workers, they're Republicans who rely upon these workers. This isn't some liberal, cause, and it's affecting a lot of people that probably voted Republican. We're going to talk a little bit later about some of these Senate races. I just think it's very important that we win these elections and push back, both not in the House and the Senate. And I want to talk a little bit after the break about some of these Senate races. But it's embarrassment. It's a dark period. It's clearly racist. And it's not legal, by the way. And, by the way, on a personal level, they improperly deported quite a few people to Venezuela last week, and several of them were killed in that earthquake. They should never have been relocated back to Venezuela. But we could spend hours talking about the problems with this policy as to, you know, immigrants and temporary workers in this country. But as Carville, James Carville says, we've got to win both elections in the House and the Senate to take control and take back some of this, because this is clearly improper. It doesn't. And it, by the way, there are many polls, by the way, other countries that have very, very little respect right now for the United States. We've talked about last week, Gary, how, you know, we try and be the beacon on the hill, and that's not the case at all anymore.
1: Yeah, and to be clear, these people were not the so-called worst of the worst, the criminals, the ones that everybody thinks should be removed and deported from the country. These are people that have been working here and assimilated into to the United States. This is where they live now, and many of them are working in our economy for decades. So.
0: And paying taxes. And they pay, you know, they're paying sales tax. A lot of these people are paying. We talked about this. You've talked about this earlier about other shows about their, you know, they pay into the FICA Social Security system without getting the benefits from it. On a very personal level, it affects people. As you said, it affects the person who's giving care to the elderly. Again, this comes out of the Project 2025, the Stephen Miller, the vote, you know, the people we've talked about. But again, we need to change this. We've got to stop this wave of cruelty and racism, which has gone on the last, not just 2 years, for the 4 years prior. We've had this nightmare of Trump now has been 10 years from 2016 that we've had to live through. Never had such a corrupt administration in the history of this country.
1: And one more case I want to talk about before we go to break, and that's campaign finance laws. Just when you thought there was already too much money in politics, the Supreme Court gave another gift to the Republican Party, overturning campaign finance laws that were put in place after Watergate. The Supreme Court on Tuesday, in a major ruling on money in elections, decided 6-3 again, surprise, surprise. They struck down a federal law that limited the amount of money that political parties can spend in coordination with a candidate for office. The majority opinion, written by Justice Brett Kavanaugh, agreed with the challengers that the coordinated expenditure limits violate the First Amendment. This is the old money is free speech, and you got to be able to spend it.
0: Well, once again, they overturned a prior precedent.
1: Yeah.
0: In the case of Federal Election Commission versus Colorado Republican Federal Campaign Committee, which the court by 5-4 upheld the same limits.
1: Right.
0: When we talked about, you know,
1: the only difference is the makeup of this court. It's these people have decided, nope, I don't want to do that anymore. So they're legislating from the bench by overturning precedent. As lawyers, we rely on precedent to advise our clients on what the state of the law is. And if you give somebody advice and then the next day five people say it's something different or six people say it's something different, there are ramifications for that.
0: Well, once again, there's a thing. We talked about this just last week with the redistricting, how the court upheld a district in the South, was it Mississippi or Alabama, that they had invalidated 3 years ago. So just like this, they same set of facts, they just came back with a different ruling based upon, I think, a different composition from the court. So when you can't rely upon the court, you shouldn't be surprised when you see an 18% approval respect in this country for this Supreme Court. And you mentioned the 6-3. You can pretty much predict in most of these cases, when you say 6-3, you don't have any doubt who the six are and who the three are.
1: Yeah.
0: So just, you know, you reap what you sow here. So if you have this with this administration, Gary, this sense of it's all about the unitary executive power, just do not complain and whine to me in 2 years when the Democrats take over and say enough, then we're gonna give you a view of the world that you don't like. Because what goes around comes around.
1: Yeah, I was listening to a little bit of the news on the way over here, and there's some concern about U.S. markets perhaps being in a bubble. The president is bragging about how well the stock market's doing and how his 401k, how's your 401k? And like most of the reporters he was talking to said, I don't have one.
0: Yeah, I think three people out of the crowd raised their hand. Now, we don't have a ton of time to talk, but there was a very bad gun control law out of Hawaii was invalidated. And I love these conservatives. Oh, states' rights, you know, the federal government is one of limited authority and the powers given the states. And they're invalidating these state statutes. And pretty soon, I guess you could have an AK-47 anywhere you want to have one, including on private property.
1: Well, there's a lot of concern about the U.S. markets perhaps being in a bubble because they're up about 30% for the last 15 months ending in May. And perhaps they are, but it pales in comparison to others around the world when you look at ETFs, which are an investment fund that holds a mix of assets and trades on an exchange like a stock, giving investors diversification and flexibility in a single purchase. There are certain countries, to be fair, foreign markets have been downtrodden for almost 15 years going into 2025. However, the rise in the U.S. market placed the United States in just 35th position from January 1st, 2025 to May of 2026. Heck, even France is ahead of the U.S. At the top of the list is South Korea, up a whopping 314%. Followed by Peru, up almost 120%, Taiwan, up about 107%, and Poland, up close to 105%. So we'll see. Everybody, you know, there's seven top stocks in the, you know, that are all tech stocks that have been driving the stock market. And there's a lot of concern that that there may be a bubble coming.
0: We could spend hours on this. I want to focus again on this just a minute about this, this corruption in this administration that Senator Chris Murphy talked about very eloquently last week on the Senate floor. October of last year, this ballroom corruption, just as an example, I can just hit the tip of the iceberg. Half of the donors to that project, half of them, received $50 billion in contract, either new or expanded contracts from the government. $50 billion. Just think about that, yeah. Those numbers.
1: Yeah.
0: They're staggering.
1: Staggering. Well, we're going to go to a break now, and we'll be back after the break with more of the news that Republicans never want you to hear about.

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2: Less hiring and less unemployment. I'm Dave Anthony, Fox News. We got that update to the economy this morning.
3: There were just 57,000 new jobs created in June, fewer than expected, though the unemployment rate declined to 4.2%. Economists were predicting job growth of 110,000 and the unemployment rate holding at 4.3%.
2: That's Fox's Jenny Casola. More than a week after twin earthquakes devastated Venezuela, a survivor pulled from the rubble. As crews keep searching for thousands still missing, more than 2,200 confirmed dead. A search also continues in the Arabian Sea for a missing U.S. Navy sailor. After a helicopter made an emergency water landing, three others on board were rescued. U.S. Central Command says there's no indication enemy fire was the cause. This after mediators in Qatar reported progress after two more days of indirect U.S. and Iran talks. Fox's Trey Yingst reports from Tel Aviv.
4: As the Middle East waits to see what comes next in the ceasefire with Iran, Israel is marking 1,000 days since the October 7th massacre. A rally was held outside of the Knesset today, Israel's parliament, to call for accountability in the aftermath of the attack.
5: We demand an official commission of inquiry by the Israeli government to investigate.
2: That Hamas terror attack killed more than 1,000 Israelis and triggered the deadly destructive war in Gaza. At least 20 people are dead in Kyiv after what Ukraine's foreign minister called a night of horror. Russia attacked with hundreds of drones and missiles.
6: Loud explosions shook the Ukrainian capital for hours. The attack, with ballistic and cruise missiles and drones, damaged buildings and civilian infrastructure across the city.
2: Fox's Greg Palcott. At the World Cup, the U.S. advanced to the round of 16.
7: I felt we put on such a good performance and didn't deserve the red card. I mean, I didn't see it, but it's unfortunate.
2: That's Christian Pulisic. The U.S. beat Bosnia and Herzegovina 2-0 despite being shorthanded most of the second half after the red card foul took a player out of the game. 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
18: Welcome back to the Voice of Reason. With me in the Tan Talk studio is my co-host, attorney and former circuit judge Kevin Carey. And joining us by telephone is Owen Robertson, the director of a new play that's opening tonight, The Cross and the Saber. It's going to be debuting today at the Lab Theater in Ybor City over in Tampa. And it's about the dangers of the growing Christian evangelical influence on American government and the prospect of the loss of our First Amendment freedoms. Production opens today and runs through July 19th. And I don't know if we have also on the line the playwright who wrote this, who's a renowned writer, Wendy Graff. So welcome. Owen and Wendy, tell us a little bit about this play that's going to open in Tampa tonight.
19: Thanks for having us, guys. The show tonight opens, like you said, it's covering a lot of the continuing spread of Christian nationalism within our government and everything. It's set as a not too distant future. It also adds a layer of it that we also, the play delves into the prospect of AI. Being introduced and in influencing the judicial system. So we actually have two characters who are AI lawyers, and then we have an AI investigator. The premise of the show begins with the opening of a pastor who's been arrested for preaching out against Christian nationalism and politics being forced upon him in his church. And he's arrested for, counts of treason for that. It's considered a treasonous act in this world.
20: I'm so here. Can you guys hear me?
18: Yeah, Wendy, we can hear you. Tell us why you decided to write this play.
20: I wrote the play almost 20 years ago. The play has a very interesting history. I wrote it in 2003 when the Bush presidency was veering towards Christian evangelism and nationalism. And then I read this article in the paper about a pastor in Minneapolis who quit his church and started a new congregation because he objected to the growing Christian nationalism and theocracy that was being inserted into the church. And I interviewed him. And because I'm a writer who says, so what could possibly happen, in my imagination, I put the whole thing together, and it was supposed to be in the future, a near future. And every time I rewrote the play, I had to keep bumping up the future because the future was now. And so with the rise of the second Trump administration, AI, Christian nationalism, racism, immigrants, authoritarianism has exploded. So I opted again and updated to the version that's being produced tonight. And it's still an urgent story to tell based on what's going on in the country right now, as it was when the seeds were planted for this play in and the country in 2003. So there you go.
18: It's wild that it was written 20 years ago, and yet history, what do they say? It doesn't necessarily repeat itself, but it certainly rhymes.
19: Yeah.
18: Owen, tell us a little bit. How big is this theater, and are there tickets available for people that want to go?
19: We're a small theater with we seat 24. It's a very intimate setting. You as an audience member, there's nowhere to hide. You're right there with the actors. You get fully immersed with them. And there are tickets available. We run for 3 weekends, but we also have a unique feature that we offer. The show extends for 2 weeks beyond the in-person with an on-demand as well.
18: How does that work?
19: So we tape the show. We do sometimes three or four tapings, and then we edit and create a video of the show. And it's just like you know an on-demand program you would offer through a streaming service. You go onto our website, you purchase the ticket for it, and when you activate your ticket, you have a 24-hour window to watch the show.
18: Oh, that's interesting. That's great, because a lot of times people can't get to a production during the time that it's running, and they really wanted to see it. So,
19: right,
18: that's fantastic. How could you find tickets for this if our listeners want to go?
19: Sure. 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So it's labtheaterproject.org, and you just go onto the main page, and you can the button for clicking on tickets is right there at the top. Can't miss it.
18: And the Lab Theater is located at 812 East Henderson Avenue in Ybor City, so Tampa.
19: We're on the west end of Ybor. The cross street for us is Henderson Avenue in Nebraska.
18: Okay. Wonderful. Anything else that you'd like to tell us about the production?
19: I think this production is really, really important in our time and everything like that. We chose this production to launch at this time of year because we knew we were coming up on with the 250th celebration of our country, and everything. And I'm a vet. I'm very proud of our country and everything. And I'm proud of my service, but I also recognize that the role theater has is sometimes to hold a mirror up that's uncomfortable for society to see. And I feel like right now with what's going on in our country, we can celebrate, but we need to hold the mirror up, and it needs to be, we can't look away. We need to look at it. And so we chose to put the cross and saber up so that we were holding this mirror up for everybody and saying, here it is, this is where we are. And even though Wendy wrote this 20 years ago, and we originally, when we picked this play, I thought our future was a little further away. And then every time we open up the newspaper or read a news article, it seems like our future is less and less distant and more right on top of us.
20: I think that the main thrust of the play is for the audience to answer the question after the play is over, what would you do? I don't write answers. I just write questions. And I have no agenda for what I want the audience to take away except for to see the truth of human behavior and to say, answer the question, what would you do?
18: Well, I think that's the kind of performances that I like to go to, because I think, when you go to the theater, you should really it should be thought provoking and really make you think about what should be done. So that's wonderful. And I would urge our listeners to actually Google Wendy Graf. It's Graf. She has an amazing biography. And has done so much work writing for television and plays, and incredible talent there, Wendy. Thank you so much for your great work.
1: Well, thank you so much, and I hope you will come and see the play, because it's really, it's been a very thrilling experience for me to finally see this play after 20 years and multiple workshops and this and that, to see it fully realized and in such a beautiful, thrilling, and challenging way.
18: Fantastic. And thank you all. Wendy, thank you for getting up bright and early on the West Coast to join us by phone.
21: And we do appreciate that.
18: And Owen, we look forward to going to see this play. It sounds fantastic. So and thought-provoking.
19: We hope to see you guys there. I'd like, if it's okay, I'd just like one last thing about what LAB is and why we're unique. We're the only company in the Southeast that's dedicated to the production of new work.
18: That's wonderful.
19: So everything we do is a world premiere.
18: Fantastic. Well, thank you for that, and thank you for joining us today on The Voice of Reason.
19: Great. Okay. Thank you, guys. Thanks for having us.
18: Y'all have a great weekend.
21: Take care.
18: Okay. Bye-bye.
21: Jumping back to some of the topics we've talked about, Gary, one of the things that Senator said about this issue with Trump, his quote in April was, "I will pardon everyone within 200 feet of the White House," which is what his literal words. It's important, and I'm going to spend a few minutes talking about these Senate races, because the only way to deal with this utter corruption is to have some pushback, and that's going to require Democrat control. Just a quick another example, though, that Senator Chris Murphy mentioned was big tobacco. And the Food and Drug Administration, you mentioned earlier, Gary, correctly, about how these agencies like that they protect consumers. They should not be subject to just total executive control. But Big Tobacco went to the president, made a $5 million donation to Trump. And they said, we want to get into this flavored vape products, which we want you to rescind a vape rule which had prevented Big Tobacco from getting into this vape, flavored vape, which is affecting quite a few minors. So they went to the Food and Drug Administration commissioner and said, we want you to rescind that rule so Big Tobacco could now become part of this market. The FDA commissioner resigned in protest over that, Gary. There are a few people out there that still have some intestinal fortitude. So he resigned in protest. There was no rulemaking procedure followed, by the way. People may not understand, because of this chaos, there is a procedure to follow if you want to change rules and regulations. And the rule was changed. So, again, pay per play, which is the theme. $5 million contribution by Big Tobacco got them into this, flavored vaping. One other quick example. He purchased... there's no blind trust with Trump. He made it a $1 million investment in Dell stock. Dell then got a $10 billion Pentagon contract. I don't know why this doesn't bother people. I don't think that Democrats should be getting rich either, but this is clearly a conflict of interest, that you're making all this money. We could spend, hours just about that, as well as, the children, et cetera. But I want to move on, if I might. I want to talk a little bit about these Senate races, because I think it's important for our viewers and listeners to understand what's happening, because if we don't get control of the Senate, we're not going to have the ability to really make change. If we get both houses, it will be, Senator Cornyn said from Texas, that this will be the worst 2 years of Trump's life, and I would like nothing more to see some of this corruption end. But just specifically for a few minutes... You look at what states, it's currently a 53-47. So we need to pick up Democrats four, a net four, because of 50-50, the vice president would break a tie. And the point I want to make is that there are some states that have now into play. And I want to just go through those states quickly. One is Nebraska. As independent candidate Dan Osborne, who's got a very good chance of winning there. Virginia, Mark Warner is running for re-election, I think will be fine. New Hampshire, I think, should also be in the blue category. Florida is a special election because as we know, Ashley Moody, who was a colleague of mine on the bench in Tampa, was appointed as she had been elected Attorney General. So because she was appointed when Rubio became Secretary of State, that election is now. So it's a special election with Vindman. I don't know if we can pull that off, but it is, I think, in play. Some of the ones that I would be optimistic about is Alaska. There's an incumbent named Dan Sullivan. Mary Peltola, who was a former congresswoman, which in Alaska, being a relatively small state population-wise, was a statewide election. And I think very much we have a chance of taking Alaska. Georgia, which is John Ossoff running against a guy named Mike Collins, who was just recently won the Republican primary a few weeks ago in Georgia. I think Ossoff is the betting markets now have him very much keeping that seat. North Carolina, Roy Cooper, who's the former governor, against a guy named Michael Whatley, who's Republican. I think very much that's probably the highest percentage of that. And again, we need to net four. Minnesota, Tina Smith, who's a Democrat, retired. And again, I think that the chances are very good, I think, that a Democrat could take that seat. Although it's kind of interesting, Michelle Tafoya, who's a sports broadcaster with ESPN, is actually one of the Republicans running. Their primary is August 11th in Minnesota. Adam Schwartz, who's a retired Navy SEAL. The Democrats have Peggy Flanagan, who's lieutenant governor, and Angie Craig, who's in the U.S. House. But I think very good chance we can hold that. Ohio is critical. Sherrod Brown, we've talked about, who was previously a senator, is running against John Husted, who's the incumbent. But again, like Ashley Moody, Gary was never elected. He was appointed when our good friend, the vice president, became, you know, went from being in the U.S. Senate to vice president. Maine, Susan Collins against Graham Plattner. I think that's a critical race. And then we have Texas, James Tallarico, the Democrat, against Ken Paxton, who had a very contentious race against the incumbent, as I mentioned, John Cornyn. So, and then you look at Iowa, Joni Ernst retired. And then the Democrat is Josh Turek, the Republican Ashley Hinson. Turek is up right now 4 points, so there's a very good chance we could take Iowa. Michigan, Gary Peters is a Democrat who's retiring. I know this is a lot of information. Mike Rogers is a Republican. There'll be a primary August 4th on that. Mallory McMorrow is, I think, the leading Democrat. She's a state senator. There's an Abdul El Sayyad who's a Democrat. And Haley Stevens, who's also a representative. All three of those in polls lead Mike Rogers. So you've got to hold Michigan, you've got to hold Georgia, you've got to hold Minnesota, then you got to pick up four. So you look at North Carolina, Alaska, Iowa, Maine, Nebraska, Iowa, perhaps Texas. I think Texas is going to be a challenge. I think Florida is going to be a challenge. But I think my point I want to make, and I think it's important for our viewers and listeners who care about that we need to respond to this corrupt administration, Gary, is to look at these races, and if you can donate and help out even in other states, please do it, because this is a huge issue to get control of the Senate, which I don't think was perceived as possible 6 months ago because of, I think, what's happened with this administration and the war and the economy. And Epstein, we haven't talked about Epstein. There was a major ruling last week on the Epstein case where a journalist is going to be had standing. The court.
3: Well, let's go ahead standing. And talk about that. That's Katie Fang.
21: Yes. Well, Katie Fang is a lawyer. Was on MSNBC, MSN now. But she is, you know, she's a podcaster now, and she filed suit saying that I have that statute we've talked about many times is not complied with.
3: The Epstein Transparency Act.
21: Correct, which was effect, I think, signed into law November 19th of last year. And we've talked about this pretty much every week. The attorney generals ignore it. They don't. They're improper. You know, improper redactions. They don't even file the reports showing what the grounds are. But if you look at the statute, and I've encouraged, and I know you have too, our listeners, it's only about a 10 or 11 page statute, and this all should have been done by December 19th. So they just do not care. And so this is the first case where the court has said, yes, you're going to have to comply with this. And I think the compliance deadline is in a matter of days from now. Now, I'm sure that Blanche and company will appeal this decision, which was an injunction, but it's a first step toward a broader attack on the fact that they're ignoring that clear statute. And again, I want to remind our viewers and listeners, Gary, this was not a small, you know, a battle. It was a bipartisan effort. There was only one House member out of Louisiana. I can't remember his name, but everyone else voted for it. There wasn't even a vote in the Senate.
3: It was just unanimous consent.
21: Exactly. Yeah. And then Trump knew at that point. So Trump signs this bill into law on November 19th, 2025, and they just completely ignore it. And there's a reason for that. And we know the reason is. And there, for example, one of the things that was addressed by this judge is there's a 13-year-old who's given critical testimony about being assaulted by Trump. Not Epstein, Trump. By the way, Epstein's secretary of 10 years testified a few weeks ago in Congress and clearly disputed Trump's allegation that he stopped any contact with Epstein around 2005, 2006. Her testimony was it went on well beyond that as late as 2011. So there's a lot there. But again, a theme I would argue, and we've said a week after week, Gary, is this is Epstein is not going to go away. And so we'll see what happens with this appeal. But again, the federal district judges are the ones that seem to be stepping up and not just allowing this cover-up, which is what this is. This is nothing more than a cover-up.
3: Yeah. What Katie Fang did in her lawsuit was she delineated specific things that they had not complied with. And said, I need this information in order to do my job as a journalist. And the law clearly requires them to provide this information, and they're just stonewalling. They're just not doing it.
21: Yeah, they were.
3: And so somebody needs to enforce it, Judge. And the judge said, you know what, you're right. I mean, if you have a law and you don't have any kind of remedy, then what's the purpose of having the law? So they went ahead and have ruled and ordered the Justice Department to unredact things and do what that law said.
21: Another example was there were parts of the documents in a different language, and the statute requires that they be translated into English. Those very basic things, but it's protecting not just Trump but these other people that had their names deleted. On top of that, there was a violation, Gary, as we've talked about many times here, of names and information that should not have been released as to victims. So all the way around, it's been a complete thumbing their nose at this statute. And, you know, there needs to be accountability. Again, I keep harping on this election coming up, but if we can get control of one or both houses, there's going to be accountability.
3: Yeah, we've basically taken Liz Oyer, the former pardon attorney, under our wing on this show because she's speaking truth to power. She was fired from the Justice Department when she refused to approve allowing what's his name, Mel Gibson, to get his gun rights back. Because he had not been vetted and had a history of other mental issues and other things that were concern to her. Let's hear what we call our weekly rant from Liz Oyer.
4: The way federal law enforcement is handling the investigation of Alex Pretty's killing is highly unusual, and I want to explain why. As in the case of Renee Good, the Justice Department has refused to investigate Alex Pretty's killing. This is highly, highly abnormal. Normally, if a federal agent shoots a civilian, DOJ conducts a federal civil rights investigation. The FBI, which is part of DOJ, would take the lead in gathering all the evidence, interviewing all the witnesses, and reconstructing exactly what happened. Prosecutors from DOJ's civil rights office would then decide whether to bring charges. But none of that is happening here. Instead, Alex Pretty's death is being investigated by the Department of Homeland Security. Yes, the same agency that ICE is part of. This is a problem for several reasons. First, it's an obvious conflict of interest. Essentially, DHS is investigating itself. Second, this is not the type of investigation that DHS normally handles. It's not what their officers are trained to do, and it's not clear they even know how to do it. Third, DHS cannot prosecute cases. Even if they wanted to, they don't have the legal authority. So the whole thing is a sham. Because there is no serious federal investigation, the state of Minnesota is trying to do its own investigation. They have every right to do that. But as in the case of Renee Good, federal authorities are making that very hard. Normally, we would see close cooperation between state and federal law enforcement. But here, the feds are trying to box out the state. They're denying Minnesota police access to key evidence, such as Alex Preddy's cell phone, the gun, ballistics, and body camera video from the ICE agents involved. Minnesota has filed a lawsuit asking a federal court to intervene, and over the weekend, the court did something pretty extraordinary. Judge Eric Tostred, a Donald Trump appointee, entered an order prohibiting federal authorities from altering or destroying evidence related to the shooting of Alex Preddy. The reason this is extraordinary is it shows that courts have lost all confidence in the credibility and integrity of the leadership of DHS, the FBI, and DOJ. It should not be necessary for a federal judge to remind officers of the United States that they cannot destroy or tamper with evidence. But that's exactly what Judge Tostred did here. At a hearing on Monday, a lawyer for DHS swore that they're doing everything by the book. But then the judge asked if they would commit to preserving all the evidence and sharing it with state authorities. And here's what the lawyer said. I don't know the answer to that. That is not what the judge wanted to hear. So now he's considering whether to grant any further relief to the state of Minnesota to make sure that they can conduct a full and fair investigation. I will keep you posted.
18: Yeah, and this is a continuing theme because yesterday, John Brennan, the former CIA director, who's also on Trump's enemies list, filed a lawsuit himself asking a court to preserve all of the documents that the Trump administration has that would tend to show that they're trying to prosecute him, you know, vindictively. And this is something that we never had to worry about before with, you know, things being flushed down the toilet and burned in fireplaces and, you know, all of that. But in Trump, the first administration, there were stories about his chief of staff burning things in a fireplace in the White House. So the corruption is staggering. And these were in the case of Renee Good and Alex Preddy, these are two American citizens who were killed. And if there was an excessive use of force used, that should be investigated. And why are they stonewalling it? You know, because they just want to run roughshod over everybody and everybody's rights.
21: You know, Gary, remember the band Three Dog Night?
18: Yeah.
21: They had a hit song called Mama Told Me Not to Come, and there's a line in there, I seen some things I never seen before. The thought that in Minnesota, there'd be that not only would the federal government not be helping the state agencies, they would be getting in the way. And by the way, keep in mind, people forget about this, you know, Kristi Noem, one of the reasons she was fired was because she flat out lied about what happened in terms of those specifics. But, you know, Minnesota is stepping up. You know, one of the things I'd want to say, too, about this, you know, Liz Orr being a pardons attorney. Let me give you another example. I can't, you know, these facts are incredible, and I just want to keep sprinkling our audience with this. May of last year, Trump pardoned a guy named Paul Walczak, who stole millions of dollars, $4.4 million from he owned a nursing home, and he stole $4.4 million. He was convicted. We're not debating this. He was convicted. He went to jail for 3 weeks. His mother paid Trump $1 million. Paul Walczak, who was, and with that $1 million pay per play, within 3 weeks, he was given a full pardon by Trump, which included, and we've talked about this before, no restitution. So these poor employees of this nursing home were making nothing, who had $4.4 million stolen from them. They don't get the money back.
18: No.
21: So, you know, I love how these people, you know, some of my MAGA friends, oh, I've got Trump derangement syndrome. All I'm conveying to you are what the facts are. This is a convicted felon. It shouldn't be a partisan issue. Should a Republican MAGA say, oh, it's fine. We don't really care if these victims who had that much money stolen from them, and you can buy your way out of this? And that's all that's happened here. Complete corruption. And, it's just ironic that Liz Oyer, who was the pardon attorney, was improperly fired, by the way. And you're right, it was tied to this Mel Gibson shenanigans. But it's going to change. It's going to require that we win in November. And we just, you know, I had coffee with my son this morning, who's 28. I just said, you know, it's a tough time right now. And he knew I was coming over for the show. I said, but all we can do is speak truth to power, and these are the facts. I you know, we're not here. This isn't fun.
3: No.
21: I'd rather be talking about Gator football with you, Gary. Maggie
3: Haberman and Jonathan Swan, who wrote the book Regime Change, were talking. They spent months and months inside the White House, you know, interviewing people and watching what was going on. And they recount that the president walks around all the time saying, I'm immune. Because the Supreme Court gave him immunity, and he's taking it to the bank, baby. All right. Well, it's time for a break, and we will be back in a few minutes with more of what conservatives never want to talk about.
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6: Republicans claim that trickle-down economics, the theory that tax breaks and financial benefits for the wealthy and corporations will naturally trickle down to benefit the working and middle classes, actually works. Democrats counter that trickle-down economics is not the economic solution Republicans claim it is. Critics point out that historical economic data demonstrates that tax breaks and financial benefits for the wealthy and corporations do not create jobs, do not benefit the economy, do not reduce unemployment, and don't appreciably help working middle-class families. According to the critics, tax reductions for the rich are frequently directed to stock buybacks, dividend payouts to stockholders, or increased wealth hoarding, all leading to wider income and wealth inequality. Don't take my word for it. You have access to the internet. Fact-checking is your responsibility. Ask the artificial intelligence experts, does trickle-down economics work? Then, with the facts in hand, think about that.
16: 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You need this stuff. 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
3: Welcome back to the Voice of Reason. I'm Gary Gibbons, and my co-host is Kevin Carey. And I don't know if you saw, Kevin, J.D. Vance decided to go out to the Nixon Library and do a speech, sitting in a chair and waxing nostalgically about how he thought Watergate was just a nothing burger. So let's hear what J.D. Vance had to say.
22: If Watergate happened tomorrow, it would be like a 12-hour news story. Like, the idea that it would have taken down a presidency is crazy. And by the way, if you look at the story of how the deep state took down Richard Nixon, it's not all that different from what the same groups of people, the same institutions tried to do to Donald Trump in the first Trump administration. There is a parallel. I also just, at a personal level, you know, okay, young senator, vice president, writes some best-selling books, is hated by the media. It kind of sounds like J.D. Vance. So I'm a little, you know, I've always liked Richard Nixon.
21: Well, I like his revisionist history, and he's right. I guess compared to the corruption in this administration, it's like a misdemeanor. I mean, that was the most corrupt administration until now. Yeah. But to somehow suggest that there was nothing to that, obviously, that's an ignorance of history. Now, if Nixon had come clean, but there was people went to prison for this. This wasn't political. These people went to court. You know, you remember John Sirica was one of the judges. You know, but Nixon, you know, was a corrupt president, but nothing compared to Trump. But I'm not quite sure what Vance was trying to achieve by trying to revise history.
3: Well, he refers to the deep state, and he says that, you know, the deep state is what's trying to tear down Trump and that it tore down Nixon. No, it didn't. It wasn't the deep state. It was actually Republican senators on the committee that were sending the message to him that we're going to uphold the law. What you've done is corrupt, and we're going to impeach you if you don't resign. And they basically, for a change, stood up and said, no, this is corrupt, and we're not going to stand for it. So.
21: And by the way, various people went to prison. Attorney General John Mitchell went to prison. John Dean, counsel for the president. Haldeman.
3: Ehrlichman. All of them.
21: They were convicted. This wasn't some political hack job. This deep state, I don't even know what that term means other than just, it's a meaningless term to me. But again, I'm not sure what his point was in terms of trying to minimize those crimes.
3: Yeah, and if anything, it is a lesson for the folks that are around Trump today that are enabling him to do all the corruption that he's doing. You mentioned Haldeman and Ehrlichman; they were chief of staff and worked in the White House with him. John Dean was his White House counsel, and the Attorney General. They all went to jail. So. While
21: Chuck,
3: the president likes to go and talk and mumble, I'm immune, they are not immune. And there will be a reckoning for the people that are breaking the law. So, J.D., go back to school and learn your history. Next, we want to hear from a rising star in the Democratic Party, John Ossoff, who is doing a wonderful job in highlighting some of the corruption of the Trump family.
2: There's this beautiful little island off the Albanian coast called Sazan.

0: coastline in the Mediterranean. Its waters were a national marine park protected from development until Albania changed the law to let Jared Kushner build his resort. And it turns out, Savannah, that ordinary Albanians are not fans of this arrangement. There are right now massive national anti-corruption protests, like tens of thousands of people in the streets of the capital, Tirana. They're calling it the Flamingo Revolution, all sparked by opposition to Jared Kushner's land deal. Now Albania's anti-corruption police are getting involved. They froze a bank account controlled by two of Jared's investors, both Syrian billionaires. Now, do you think Jared Kushner would get special island buying privileges if he weren't the president's son-in-law? No. Isn't he supposed to be doing diplomacy, not shady land deals? And it's not just Jared. Listen to this. The son of the other Middle East envoy is raising billions from the Emirates for the president's crypto business while the president grants the Emirates the rights to our most sensitive technology. Your tax dollars are backing a Trump family tungsten mine in Kazakhstan. They are literally the elites they pretend to hate. The same folks who tried so hard to cover up the Epstein files. And listen, here's the bottom line. If you're involved in any of this, next year, you'll be raising your right hand and swearing to tell the truth, the whole truth, and nothing but the truth, so help you God, in front of the United States Congress.
1: You know, I love to analogize. I'm a baseball fan. Jim Palmer, who's in the Hall of Fame, there was a saying that if you better get to him early. Ossoff, if you wanted to knock him off, they should have knocked him off before. You know, he beat an incumbent in a special election back in 2021. He's become a rising star, as you mentioned, and he speaks very eloquently. That, you know, I think a lot of Georgian Republicans thought they could knock him off. It's not going to happen. The you know, they have these betting pools. It's you know, it's money. People bet. It's not just a poll. And the betting pools have him an over 80% chance of winning that race. So Ossoff is going nowhere. And he speaks, you know, to this corruption. I keep saying the same thing, Gary. Does any of this bother any of these MAGA Republicans? These should not be bipartisan. These should not be partisan issues. This is corruption, and it should go across both lines. And there needs to be some legislation enacted. And I mentioned a few months ago, you know, after Watergate, there was some legislation back in the 76-77 time frame when Carter came in after Ford. To address some of this corruption, whether you're Democrat or Republican, you should not be getting rich, or should your son-in-law, you know, Trump now has his new plane, by the way.
2: No, he trotted it out yesterday, riding, you know, with his kids on it and in full display.
1: You know, no one mentions two things there. There were two. He talks about how old that plane was. There were two planes in production to replace. Number two, the millions of dollars spent on that plane that came in at taxpayer money.
2: There are two new Air Force Ones that are under construction now. The two that we have now are fine and serviceable and have worked well for every president except Trump. But yet he gets this free plane, so-called free plane, worth $400 million that had been for sale for years that nobody wanted. But now the Qataris decide that, you know, hey, we see how much this guy loves this thing, and we'll give it to him, and you know, we'll get all kinds of favors. And he says it's a gift, and it's a gift to our country. It's not a gift to the country. He intends to take that plane with him, like Ronald Reagan took an old version of Air Force One with him, and he's going to fly around in it for the rest of his life. He's not going to put it in his library. He's going to use it, and we're spending $400 million to try to retrofit it and to see if there are any bugs in it, for God's sake, you know.
1: Yeah, reporters asked Trump about that. He kind of blew off that question, and it's grifting, it's corruption at a scale we've never seen before.
2: Yeah. Speaking of which, there's a bridge. We always have a bridge to nowhere, and this is literally one. The new Gordie Howe International Bridge is a state-of-the-art bridge paid for solely by Canada, by the way.

0: that spans the Detroit River between Detroit and Windsor, Ontario. But even though it's complete and it's ready to be open to traffic, it hadn't been open because it takes an approval from the president to say, that's fine, you know, you can come into the United States. And because the Trump administration is blocking the bridge opening, and let's see if we can figure out why that might be happening. Well, first, you know, as I said, the bridge was financed primarily by Canada after the U.S. government declined to pay its share. So Canada said, okay, well, you welched on it, but we'll go ahead and pay for it all because it's a major commercial thoroughfare between the two biggest trading, you know, they're the biggest trading partner we have. And so, you know, it's needed. So it's intended to compete with, guess what, a privately owned bridge called the Ambassador Bridge. The Maroon family, owners of the Ambassador Bridge, have opposed the new bridge for years because it threatens their toll revenue. You know, it's a pay-to-play bridge to get from Detroit to Windsor, Ontario. And the only way that you've been able to do that is through this bridge owned by this family. So reports from multiple news organizations said that Matthew Maroon met with members of the Trump administration and donated $1 million to the Trump-aligned super PAC shortly before Trump publicly threatened to stop the bridge from opening.
1: He met with Commerce Secretary Lutnick, our good buddy Lutnick.
0: Yeah, so Democrats in Congress have requested investigations into whether those contacts improperly influence government actions. Those investigations are ongoing, and no official finding of wrongdoing has been made yet. But despite the controversy, the bridge's opening has only been delayed while the U.S. and Canada resolve outstanding issues. It's important to distinguish between the established facts, the donation, the lobbying, the meeting with administration officials and publics, and Trump's public opposition to the bridge, and then the subsequent delay against the allegations that the donation or lobbying directly caused the administration's actions.
1: Well, this is, again, it's pay-per-play, and it happens within days, sometimes within hours. And again, we need to get the Democrats in power, but these Republicans shamefully, you know, their silence is deafening on this. This is corruption, and the only way it's going to be examined at all, and again, accountability, you should not be, you know, paying $1 million to meet with either Trump or the Commerce Secretary or some other cabinet member, and all of a sudden the game changes to the detriment of taxpayers. This isn't Trump and his flunkies, Gary, playing with their money. They're you know, this is costing us, like you just mentioned, hundreds of million dollars to retrofit this plane that has been being given to Trump. This is real money. This isn't his money. They're making, you know, Trump and his family, they're making money off of taxpayer money. That should bother Republicans as much as it bothers Democrats.
0: Well, you know, David Letterman famously used to do his top 10 list every night, you know. And so we have a top 10 list of Trump campaign promises that he has completely ignored. Number one, I will release all of the Epstein files. Number two, will give the U.S. 5% annual economic growth. I guarantee it. Starting on day one, right? Always, everything starts on day one. He would never sign a budget that isn't balanced. So as a result, he hasn't signed a budget. Number four would work so hard he would never leave the White House. He's played golf 371 times. Number five, he'd release his tax returns upon completion of the audit. It's been 10 years now. Number six, he would repeal and replace the Affordable Care Act and create a system that would provide better health care at a lower cost to all Americans. I guess we're still waiting on that one. Number seven, energy prices will be cut by 50% in 12 months. 18 at the most. Now they're up 50%. Number eight, no more foreign wars. How's that one going? Number nine, ballroom will be paid for by donations, solely by donations. The latest is it's going to be $1 billion. Number 10, Mexico would pay for the southern border wall. We're still waiting on that one.
1: Promises made, promises kept, apparently.
0: Yeah.
1: In some parallel universe.
0: Yeah. How about promises made, promises ignored? The election is rigged, unless I win. The news is fake, unless it's flattering. Everything's a hoax, unless I tweet it. Nepotism is bad, unless it's my kids. I'm rich, but you can't see my tax returns. I'm smart, but you can't see my transcripts from school. I'm a patriot, but I dodged the draft. I'm successful, but all my businesses failed. My staff is the best, until I fire them. I'm innocent, but I refuse to testify. So, why our friend Ed, who's taking a well-deserved vacation, says that there are five reasons for Crooked Donald, as he calls him, five reasons for the Crooked Donald presidency. Number one, avoid prison. Number two, retribution. Number three, steal money. Number four, remove brown people and make America white again. And number five, build monuments to himself. After Crooked Donald is gone and the Epstein files are finally released, the nation will dissemble all of the monuments he will have built to himself.
1: Yeah, the corruption, beyond the fact that you're right, none of what he promised is accurate. I'll give you just one more quick example. I know we're running out of time. People within that circle were placing bets on war-related activity. There was $950 million made when oil prices would fall. And there was insider knowledge of a ceasefire. So people with inside information about this made over $950 million. This is just something that the average person should care about. They're aware that, for example, in that situation, they had inside knowledge of a ceasefire and that oil prices would... So they bet on this, that oil prices would fall, and then they made money. This is pure insider trading, which the average person doesn't have access to.
0: Right.
1: That shouldn't bother you just because you're a Democrat. It should bother you because of what's fair and what's just.
0: Yeah, and he made 3,700 stock trades in a month, and all at the time when he's making these decisions that affected, and none of those were losers, by the way. That's why when he released his financial disclosure this week, he made $2.2 billion in 1 year, his first year in the presidency. That's just obscene.
1: Well, he, with a straight face, he acts like he's got a blind trust, which he doesn't have, and he's directly involved in those amount of trades. That's exactly right. But if you listen to him when he talks to reporters, I have no involvement in any of this.
0: So you mentioned earlier a presidential pardon for, you know, that resulted in $4.5 million not being paid back to people. Guess how many during their first year in office, how many pardons presidents Clinton, Obama, Baby Bush, and Biden issued during their first year in office? Zero. In Crooked Donald's first, he pardoned just one person, Arizona Sheriff Joe Arpaio. But in his first year of his second term, Trump pardoned roughly 1,600 people. Among those who've received pardons or commutations from the president in his second term include former Illinois Governor Rod Blagojevich, former Congressman and serial liar George Santos, the reality TV stars Todd and Julie Crisley, billionaire finance founder Changping Zhao, former president of Honduras, Juan Orlando Hernandez, who was convicted of importing some 400 tons of cocaine into the U.S., Ross Ulbricht, the founder of the online black market Silk Road, the actor Mel Gibson, who got his gun rights reinstated. These are just the high-profile recipients of Trump's presidential mercy, but he's also pardoned 1,500 of the January 6th defendants, including one who sprayed a police officer with bear repellent and another who shocked an officer with a taser so many times that it gave him a heart attack. Presidents offering clemency at an unprecedented rate, nothing on Trump's scale has ever happened in any point in American history, and it's created an entire pay-to-play economy for pardon seekers and their families. They're shelling out millions of dollars to lobbyists and consultants who tout their connections with the president in hopes of seeking a pardon. It's just unbelievable.
1: Does any of that bother you? That you could pay $1 million, you can have your mother pay $1 million, get a full pardon, you've been convicted, incarcerated, and yet $4.4 million of restitution goes away. Just case after case after case. Just utter corruption, Gary.
0: Well, it's time for our quote for the day, and I thought we should use one from Abraham Lincoln in honor of the 4th of July. And he said, if the policy of the government upon vital questions is to be irrevocably fixed by decisions of the Supreme Court, the people will have ceased to be their own rulers. You know, join us next Thursday from 9 to 11 a.m. when our special guest will be former Senator Jeff Brandis, and we will do a deep dive into the proposed constitutional amendment that Governor DeSantis and the legislature have put on the ballot in November to reduce property taxes. And you're going to learn a lot. You're going to learn about all the things that the legislature didn't think about and why it's going to be a disaster for the state of Florida if it passes. Now stay tuned for the latest news from Fox Fake News. And remember, if any of the statements that you hear seem too implausible to believe, don't believe it just because a conservative said it.
1: Make them prove it.

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2: I'm Dave Anthony, Fox News. Another survivor pulled from the Venezuela earthquake rubble. Finally rescued in the badly damaged city of La Guardia days after crews first made contact with the man while digging and searching continues for others.
3: As the death toll from last week's twin earthquake surpasses 2,200, right now about 50,000 people are still missing, and officials estimate nearly 60,000 buildings are damaged or destroyed.
2: That's Fox's Carly Shimkus. There's also death and destruction in Ukraine's capital, Kyiv, caused by another Russian bombardment. Hundreds of drones and missiles, at least 20 civilians killed.
4: Russian officials said it was in direct response to the intensified attacks by Ukraine on Russia's energy infrastructure that has left the country with a severe gas shortage. A Ukrainian official called on its allies to strengthen the country's air defenses following what he described as a night of horror.
2: Fox's Greg Palcott. Search continues the second day in the Arabian Sea for a missing U.S. Navy sailor after a helicopter made an emergency water landing. Three others on board were rescued. Now an update from Fox's Chris Foster on a much different drama at sea.
5: The World Health Organization says the last identified contact of someone infected with hantavirus on the MV Hondius cruise ship is out of quarantine, testing negative, and there's no chance of anyone else getting sick. There were 13 confirmed cases, all passengers or crew, no one they came in contact with later. Three people died, a German woman and a Dutch husband and wife believed to be the first infected on land in Argentina before the MV Hondius set sail April 1st.
2: There was a hiring slowdown last month. 57,000 jobs created.
6: That disappointing headline number, about half of the expectation. And the previous 2 months were revised lower by a combined 74,000 jobs.
2: Fox Business Network's Lauren Simonetti. But the unemployment rate unexpectedly fell slightly to 4.2%. 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

Hi, this is Patsy with a Z, and that's a rough opening. Hi, this is Patsy with a Z. Welcome to Joy on Paper Live, a program for writers and those who dream of writing, and for everyone who wants to know the story behind the book. Oh boy, it is 4th of July. Wow. And for all of us, I think, you know, those pandemic years, they blurred everything, and it's like, I don't know what happened to those years. It's really crazy. And I was thinking today, you know, I wasn't going to even do a show. I thought, well, I'll just play some reruns. But I would like to just make a few comments, and then I'm going to play music today because music is important to me. You know, I talk a lot to writers, and of course, when you're writing a book and when you're writing, you're most people can't listen to music, but it does help sometimes to get you in the mood to write. And it depends on what you're writing. It depends on what, you know, the type of music can affect what you're writing. Actually, I love to listen to bluegrass music. Bluegrass music just makes me mellow, and I love to listen to it. And whenever I finish listening to a bluegrass music, I want to sit down and write a movie. I want to write a movie, but I want to write a book about the South for some crazy reason. So, you know, it's important. And music throughout my life, of course, has been very important. My father played a banjo. He played several other stringed instruments. He just liked music. My mother was always singing, always singing. She was, you know, she lived through World War II, of course, and did all those movies, those musical movies. And through the years, as we were kids, I don't remember her not singing. She was always singing, and it was really great. And she had a great voice, too. As soon as that movie, the Debbie Reynolds movie, came out, I remember singing in the rain, of course. But she would start singing from I think the day she saw that movie. She would sing good morning to us. And it was very beautiful, actually. Well, she would actually not sing it to me because I would be up with her. That's what I would do. I was up with my mother almost every morning at 5:30, and those were really precious hours. But once we had everything organized and there was going to be food for breakfast, then she would wake up my sister and my little brother with good morning." And that was always so much fun and was so beautiful when many years later, when I was doing something in Hollywood, I was working on a script, and I got to meet Debbie Reynolds. And then later on, I wrote a film for her, which unfortunately it's called Sunshine Pilot, and it never got made because that was in 2008. And we had been scheduled to start January after the holidays. We were scheduled to start shooting at Fantasy of Flight there on Exit 44 on our way between Tampa and Orlando. And it's now I think it's mostly closed down. I think you can still have a private, perhaps a party there or something. And it's owned by Kermit Weeks. It's absolutely fantastic place. I love to go there. We went there often. And that was going to be the location for this film with Debbie Reynolds. And we were so excited. We'd already gotten a $4.3 million tax grant from the state of Florida. And that's the days when the state of Florida was giving these great tax grants so that films would be shot in Florida. Later on, they stopped doing that. So much. I don't know if they've reinstalled it in recent years, because I know a lot of films went up to North Carolina to shoot. So because they don't
get the tax grants in Florida that they used to. And, you know, I think tax grants for film companies that actually do the shooting in Florida are a great idea, because a production company brings a lot of people. Unless you've been on site of a production company, you don't realize how many people are involved in making a movie. Nowadays, when you're watching streaming videos, they don't play all the credits at the end, so you don't see. But if you go to the movie theater, if anybody still goes to the movie theater, they play credits at the end, and you see one after another after another. I mean, it adds up to 100 people are involved in one little movie. So I think tax credits for film companies, I think they're great. But in 2008, we had a tax credit of $4.3 million. We had wonderful, wonderful financing all set up. Everything was, you know, we were at that point we had done our location shooting sightings. We had gone out and organized all of our locations all over the state. We had quite a few locations. Mostly at Fantasy of Flight, but also in other places. And that's always fun. So we were really so close to it. And then, boom. Boom. That stupid Wall Street crash that knocked out the financing, not just for our film. It knocked out financing for films all over the world. Some of them were already in production, and financing just dried up, because the people who finance films, certainly at that time, nowadays probably the people who finance films are people who have Bitcoin. But in those days, it was all in the stock market. And that stock, you know, for people who don't remember, and the younger generation doesn't remember, they don't have this, what happened that day. I mean, when the stock market crashed, it crashed. Anybody who was involved in any kind of project, whether it was filming, we were involved in the filming business, we were involved in hotels. Of course, everybody in Florida had homes, had mortgages. And the result of that crash, which was so evil, when you go back and look at it, it is just horrible how they allowed that to happen. And it terrifies me that it could happen again. I remember the fourth guest on my radio program was Doug Brunt, and he wrote this wonderful book called Ghosts of Manhattan. And it hasn't gotten enough recognition for the story he tells. They've done these Wall Street stories and all of this, the ones that are sort of really... I don't know. I haven't liked any of the Wall Street stories they've done. They were just looking for the sensational. They weren't looking at what was behind it, or really trying to understand the people who controlled it. And that's why when I talked to Doug Brunt about Ghosts of Manhattan, I was so happy about it, because he captured in a little book just the evilness of it, the evilness of the people who knew what was happening. And it frightens me that today we have the same kind of evil people up there in Wall Street who know the situation. And if it drops again, you know, we're all going to have big problems again. So I've been thinking about that, and I've been thinking about, of course, thinking about Debbie Reynolds. So when I think of Debbie Reynolds, I think of my mother, because my mother just picked up that song. And then, of course, Debbie Reynolds called the studio to wish all of my listeners a Happy New Year just a few weeks before she passed away. So it was very emotional for me, that period of time. You know, we have our ups and downs, and it was... a combination of course, that was my
you know, when you think about it, to have a film with Debbie Reynolds, that would have been a big deal. That would have been a big deal. And I had already gone through a big mess in Hollywood with people stealing scripts and stuff. So it's a shame that it didn't happen, not just for me, but also for Debbie Reynolds, because it was a film written for her. It was just every word, everything in that film was just perfect for her, her personality. And so it's a shame that it never got made. But in thinking about everything today and deciding at least to do a little bit of talking before I get too emotional and I can't talk, because some days are more difficult than others. And in a way, when I'm thinking about many things about 4th of July, I mean, when you think about it, today is 248 years that we have been a country. And we are in such a horrible mess right now. And I don't like to get involved in politics. As a matter of fact, I can't. It's not that I have opinions. Everybody has opinions. But I discovered, and this is funny with authors, when I first started, I didn't think about it. You know, you write a book, and it's your ideas, and you want to publicize them. But I didn't realize how much controversy there was. Because in the beginning, I did quite a few interviews where people, you know, just said something on air about, not necessarily about their book, just about politics. And then I would get these emails. And when you're, you know, a small program, you don't have people to handle this kind of thing. So I had to steer clear of it simply because I can't handle it. But we all have our opinions, and it would be nice if people would be, I don't know, gentle about gentle about complaining. But when one thing you can't complain about, really, if you live in America, you can't complain about it. It is, for all the things that, you know, you can always find this and that and this and that. But I've lived all over the world, and I can tell you that for me, when you're with people, and I've been in places where it's so beautiful. There are places in Italy, for example, or even Sicily, that are so beautiful. You think, why would anybody get up and leave this place? It is just so gorgeous. There are places in France where it's just so gorgeous. You say, why? I would never leave this place. I don't want to leave this place. And yet, over the years, people left. They got up and they got out. And of course, this happened in England and Ireland. You go to Ireland and it's so gorgeous. It's just, when they talk about Ireland being green, it is green. The shades, somebody has to do a study, some analysis, how many shades of green you see when you are in Ireland. It is quite amazing. And it's so beautiful. And yet people have gotten up and got out of there and come to America. And that's the same. I've been to the Middle East. I've been to the Far East. I've been all over the place. And you say, why? Why would you leave some of these beautiful spots? And you land up in America. But there's something here that is different. And it has been up until now. It has been absolutely different. Because everybody knows that there's something special here. That we have this freedom. That perhaps it's hard to put into words. For me, in a way, I suppose it's the Marine Corps. They are, to me, those people, you know, individually, you might have a bad person in any organization, any place that you can imagine. But when you ever have to deal, when you are in danger, to have a Marine standing there, at the
gates of the American embassy or the American consulate, and you know that guy will stand in front of a bullet for you, and you know it. You can see it in his face. You can see how in a minute he will grab you, and he will cover you with his body. And that's the Marines. So we have a song here for the Marines. Ed, I hope you have it ready. Let's play the song for the Marines, right?

Well, semper fi to all you Marines out there. Oh, wow. I get tears in my eyes when I listen to that, because twice my life was saved by a Marine. And I know that when I think about it, it just, you know, as the years go by and you wonder what would have happened. I mean, I would not have been here. There was one incident that was so, so frightening. And it was a Marine, saved my life. So I'm very, very grateful. Now, my dad had wanted to be a Marine. For a little while, let's say. I know exactly where he was when Pearl Harbor happened. And, of course, it was a Sunday, December 7th, 1941. And he was, an attic. Our house, well, his house at the time, was a very old, it was a simple house. And it had this attic with, of course, a sloped roof. And he had so many brothers and sisters. It was incredible. When you go back to look at this house, it is so small. We still have the house. The family still has the house. And it was crazy. But he was in the attic. His bed was in the attic, and of course he was sort of the youngest one, and so he had one with really tucked into the far corner of the attic, and he sat up when he heard that they started yelling from downstairs at on the radio about the attack, and he sat up, bumped his head. He still remembered it years later. And of course, they spent Sunday listening to the radio, sitting and looking at the radio too, just staring at it, because they wanted to know the news. And most people don't realize that at the time, on that day, when we're talking about misinformation, you know, when you see a movie and they announce Pearl Harbor, the Japanese attack Pearl Harbor, and we're at war, and it seems so simple. But now, if you look back and you study it, the news reports weren't that clear. What they show in movies it's not the way it happened. Yes, they announced Pearl Harbor was attacked, but no, they did not necessarily blame the Japanese at first. They blamed a sort of unhappy Japanese people who were against their government attacked Pearl Harbor. I mean, there were all sorts of strange stories, and many people thought there was some kind of a military conspiracy from Japan, where some bad actors decided to do an independent attack on the United States. And they were listening to this. So think of it. It's Sunday. They're listening to this. They know that we've been attacked. They know that we're at war, or we're going to be at war as soon as Roosevelt decides to announce it. But there were still people were unsure how it happened, why it happened. They were not prepared. Does that remind you of anything today? They were not prepared. Americans were not prepared. At the time, the diplomats, Japanese diplomats, were in Washington, D.C., supposedly bringing documents about having peace. Nobody took it seriously. Nobody really understood. And it was our ambassador in Tokyo who had warned everybody in the Pentagon, in the State Department, and FDR himself. Ambassador Gru
was stationed in Tokyo. He was a man in Tokyo. He understood the Japanese. He spoke Japanese. He knew what was going on. He knew Hirohito. He knew all the people involved in the Japanese government. And he had been at school with FDR. So he was right there long, long time before Pearl Harbor, saying, you've got to pay attention. You've got to pay attention. Attack us. And nobody listened. And certainly not the press. The press never reported that they were, that we had really an imminent attack on our hands. It was just, it was all diplomatic nonsense, going back and forth with letters to this and letters to that. And so I hate to say there are parallels to what's happening today, that nobody was giving the American people the straight answer. That's why it came as such a shock. December 7th came as a shock. People said, oh my goodness. You know, and unfortunately, I don't know if much has changed. We're not getting all the news that we need. And there used to be, you know, we used to think that we got all the news that we needed, but we're not. And so it is sort of frightening. But anyway, back to being a Marine. So my dad would have gone, he on Monday morning, after, you know, Pearl Harbor, he got up. He was up first thing in the morning, and he was, like all the farm boys in the area, they were all going to head to Houghton, where they would, you know, join the army. Well, join the military. They didn't know what they were joining, because to tell you the truth, we had such a bad army at that point in time. We had so few people. Do any of you realize how many tanks do you think America had? How many tanks did we have on Pearl Harbor Day? We had 44 tanks. Our men were training with tanks. They were using trucks, and they put the word tank on it, and that was a tank. We had in the number of people in the army, we ranked number 9, number 10. We were behind Romania, for goodness sakes. That's how few people we had. But all the boys who were on the farm, like my dad and all the people, the farmers, they knew that you had to go to Houghton, and that was the big nearest big city, and you'd have to go and join up. They weren't even sure what they were going to join up. My dad had an idea about the Marines because he had read, you know, some adventure stories about Marines, and he thought they were cool, and he liked the uniform. But of course, so he got up and started running down to the road where he would get in a car with some of his friends, and he slipped and he broke his leg. He broke his leg on that day. So even if he had wanted to join the Marines, he couldn't. So it took a little while. It was one of those little bones of fibula. So he had to, heal before he could join. But he eventually got in the army. And then after he heard about the fighting in the Pacific, he was very happy that he wasn't a Marine, because my dad didn't like snakes, which is very funny because he was a big guy, tall guy, but he hated snakes. And he was so sweet. If a snake would come in our yard and we'd be, you know, and we had a nice big yard, and if a snake would come in our yard, my dad would pick it up with a fork very gently and walk all the way across our property to the neighbor's property and throw the snake over the fence. Now, I knew even then that that snake didn't know that he was supposed to stay on that side of the fence,
But my dad, it just made my dad feel good because he wouldn't hurt a snake, but he didn't want it either. And there he would, it would be so sweet. I remember 2-3 times this would happen. Just he'd pick up that snake very gently, and they tend to coil around when you pick up a snake with a rake. So they coil around the rake, and then very gently, very like, make sure it doesn't disturb the poor little snake. Take it across. Give it to the neighbor. Oh, that was my dad. My dad was absolutely the best. And but he did, of course, join the army. So I think we'll play the army song for him because, well, he was in D-Day. And, of course, he was in the Battle of the Bulge where his feet got frozen. And for the rest of his life, his feet hurt. But anyway, let's play the army song for my dad.

I should have been a general. It was so funny. When I was a kid, one of the things I used to do, I would wear my dad's old army jacket, and I was like a gang leader. I don't know. I was a wild kid. I had such a wonderful childhood. But one of the things that I would do is I would wear his jacket, which of course would come down to my knees, and I would march around. I would have my friends follow me as I marched around singing this song. It just, you know, came to me recently that, I don't know, I was so, so lucky. I had such a wonderful childhood. And thank goodness, thank God, I didn't have any devices. We had no devices. We were like the last people in town to get a television because we didn't have the money. And as a matter of fact, the first time I saw television, I had to peek through a neighbor's window to see it because we didn't have a television. And the neighbor, she was very nice. She was very nice, but she didn't like kids in the house. So, and she was the richest person in our town. And she had a television, and she got the first television, and everybody else in the town was so poor. I think she had the first television for the longest time. And she would open the window and let the kids peek in and watch television. So, you know, life is interesting. But I'm very lucky. I had a wonderful childhood. So, I did wear my dad's jacket. I should have been a general. I'd have been a good general. I'm very bossy. I guess I'm very bossy, as Big Ed knows. Big Ed, I thank you so much for everything you've done for me over the years. I cannot believe that it's over 9 years that I've been doing this radio program, and I'm so grateful to so many people, really to all of the people who have been guests and to all of the people who have just been great listeners, like Andrea Hiotis, who actually journals the program. She listens to the program, and she draws pictures of what she imagines everybody looks like, of the authors, their stories. It's absolutely heartwarming. I want to play a song for my husband. And this song, well, it's very, we love this song. And so we'll play a Debbie Boone song. And can you imagine? Pat Boone is still kicking around, and I saw him on a commercial recently. How does he do it? But let's listen to this song by Debbie Boone.

I love her voice. I actually, thinking about it, I won a singing contest on 4th of July. It was really fantastic. I never forget it because it was my first and last singing contest. And I was dressed in red, white, and blue, and I sang Twinkle, Twinkle, Little Star. And I there was we were having a 4th of July, as we did always in our little town. We had a parade, we had all sorts of booths and all sorts of just it was just wonderful. It was just the ideal 4th of July, and it was so beautiful. The streets were decorated, we were all decorated, we had a parade, we had a band, we had visiting bands because we had a very nice little town. But they had these just different activities, and one of them was where you could win money singing a song, and I wanted the money. And I was five, six, I think maybe six. Yeah, it must have been. Anyway, I was like 5 or 6, and I wanted that money, and it really wasn't for little kids. It was for, it was grown-ups singing, but I wanted some money. And so I went up and I got myself over there where they were putting people to, get ready to sing. And I told the person, I was really, when you think about it, that was pretty good. I said, I want to sing. Now, I had never sung in public, and but I wanted the money. So, I started early, yeah, it must have been, I was must have been five because I started my paper route at 7 when I also wanted money. So I was five. And I got up there and I said, I want to sing. And they said, well, this is not open for a little. And I insisted. And so I got out there and I sang Twinkle, Twinkle, Little Stars. And they gave me 50 cents. Wow. I thought I was rich. And I was. So, life is interesting. All of these wonderful memories we have if we still did things like that. Unfortunately, all the

0: younger generation, all they will remember is playing on their telephones with their thumbs. I think all of them are going to be, what kind of thumbs are they going to have by the time they're 80 years old? Very interesting. Somebody has to do a study about that. Anyway, I did a program today, so I feel good. I wasn't going to just slough it off and say, no, I'm not doing anything, because it's fun. It's fun for me. This is a lot of fun for me. Again, I want to thank everybody. I didn't do the commercial for Larson & Larson. Bill Larson is going to be on the program the week after next. We're going to be talking about intellectual property. And we'll talk, of course, about AI, because AI is driving everybody crazy. But I will warn all of you, please, authors, you must be checking your Amazon pages. You must. It is incredible what they are doing. Two authors and one particular, they actually copied his book word for word, and they gave it the same title, and it was right underneath his real book. His book is selling for $22.99, the hardback, and that book was selling for $5.99. Now, it was exact, and there was a third book where they slightly changed the title. The basic title was the same, but they added like a word. And in this case, they took the story, AI took the story, and they changed the names. So what they can do is they can, you know, they feed it into the computer in a second, and they can go in and do a search and replace. They change the names, and then this is a smart AI. It must have been human directed, because they went in and changed the sex of the lawyer in the main story. It's about a lawyer, so they changed the lawyer from a man to a woman, which is sort of a quick way to be transgendered, and a few other little things. And I think like the name of the city where the location. But I mean, exactly. And it was right below the, so it was number 3 on the list, and it was selling for something like $2.99. What, you know, you have to watch these things. And many authors, I know I was talking to one author, and I said, well, you know, have you checked your author page? And she said, well, I haven't checked it since I put the book up 2 years ago. I said, I think you better start checking, because these people are crazy. Anyway, we're going to end with my favorite, a Mozart. And again, thank you, everybody. Thank you for all your kind letters to me. I really appreciate it. Oh, okay. Yeah, play Johnny, and then the...
1: From the author of gut-wrenching novels Guns Up and Gunner's Glory, now a gut-wrenching comedy, Section 8. One fan writes, Section 8 is inspired insanity. Johnny Clark should receive the Pulitzer Prize and his commitment papers in the same ceremony. You will laugh till it hurts. Section 8, it's 1946, and President Harry Truman has two goals in life. Dump the U.S. Marine Corps and get reelected. Can he convince Congress that the Marine Corps is obsolete? He'll try, but first he wants to use them one last time. There's something he needs them to do. A little mission to China to steal something that one of his contributors need. It's dangerous, but who cares? Marines are expendable, or so he thinks. What could possibly go wrong? A lawsuit by the Vatican? An attempted assassination by a dead assassin? Flamethrower sermons? If that's not enough, there's a missing A-bomb. This book has it all. Even a love story. Remember, Section 8 is only a temporary state. You hope. Written by a true American hero. You'll love this book. Now available on Amazon. So get it today. Section 8 by Johnny Clark. Semper Fi.

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2: Than expected. I'm Lisa Brady, Fox News. In the new jobs report, 57,000 created in June, about half what economists expected.
3: The Labor Department says employment continued to trend up in professional and business services, social assistance, and health care. However, employment declined in leisure and hospitality. The Federal Reserve considers the employment situation when it decides what to do about interest rates. The Fed meets again July 28th and 29th.
2: Fox's Jenny Cosola. Economists also expected the unemployment rate to hold at 4.3%. Instead, it dipped to 4.2%. A search continues in the Arabian Sea for a U.S. Navy sailor missing since yesterday after a Navy helicopter made an emergency landing on the water.
4: U.S. Naval Forces Central Command posted to X saying there is no indication the emergency was caused by hostile action. Three of the helicopter's four crew members have been recovered and are in stable condition aboard George H.W. Bush.
2: Fox's Trey Yingst in Tel Aviv. That incident remains under investigation. Progress reported in Qatar after indirect talks between U.S. and Iranian officials. This as Iran warns the U.S. and Israel against any attacks during a days-long funeral for the country's slain supreme leader.
5: Talks between the U.S. and Iran are paused for the funeral of Ayatollah Ali Khamenei. The former supreme leader was killed in U.S. and Israeli airstrikes on the opening day of the war on February 28th. His funeral is set for July 4th through the 9th. Iranian military and political leaders are warning the U.S. and Israel against any attacks as it prepares for the state funeral. The country is tightening security measures for the funeral period, restricting airspace over several cities.
2: Fox's Jared Halpern at the White House. A dramatic rescue in Venezuela, where a man has been pulled alive from a collapsed basement more than a week after the double earthquakes, now blamed for more than 2,200 deaths. 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
2: In Venezuela, Elisa Brady, Fox News. After a rescue some are calling miraculous, more than a week after devastating earthquakes.
3: A security guard buried in the rubble of a shopping center after Venezuela's deadly twin earthquakes is pulled out alive after being trapped for 8 days in his small security cabin. Hundreds cheering Hernan Alberto Gil Flores as he was brought out on a stretcher after a painstaking operation by local and international rescue teams carrying flags from across the world. He had to navigate aftershocks, rain, and other challenges to reach Flores, who's in his 40s. He's said to be in good condition.
2: Fox's Lillian Wu, one rescuer telling the Associated Press when they first made contact with him last weekend, he said not to tell his wife in case he didn't make it. More than 200 million Americans facing extreme heat from the central U.S. to the east, including the nation's capital, ahead of America 250 celebrations.
4: This is over 115, almost 120 degrees is what it feels like when you are in the sun. So if you were thinking about going out to a local pool, you need to find shady spots to do so. If you're going to be heading out to any local parks, know that the park equipment's going to be extremely warm. We're expecting temperatures tomorrow 104 degrees. We could see heat indices at 112 to 113 degrees.
2: Fox Weather's Michael Estime in D.C. In Arizona, new limits on fireworks over fire risks.
5: The key changes include a complete ban on all fireworks on city-owned property, including every city park. A ban on the use of all fireworks within 1 mile of Phoenix Mountain Preserves to prevent brush fires.
2: Phoenix Police Lieutenant Brian Wimza. The U.S. labor market cooling a bit in the new report. 557,000 jobs created in June, but the unemployment rate declining to 4.2%. 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
2: To chew on. I'm Lisa Brady, Fox News. A jobs report that snaps a recent trend of beating expectations, this time falling short 57,000 jobs created in June. The manufacturing is one of the categories that added jobs. U.S. Trade Representative Jamison Greer telling Fox,
3: "This is a hugely positive trend. The labor market is accelerating in 2026. It picked up last year. It's picking up speed now."
2: Adding that wages are rising, the White House crediting the president's agenda, which Democrats argue is making life less affordable. House Democrats accuse President Trump of hijacking the country's 250th birthday celebrations.
4: An investigation by Democrats on the House Natural Resources Committee accuses Freedom 250, the organization putting on White House-backed events, of misleading donors and siphoning federal funds.
5: Americans just wanting to celebrate our nation's 250th birthday are unknowingly signing up to potentially have their data harvested and added to Trump's campaign operation.
4: Top committee Democrat Jared Huffman, releasing a report in a produced video, says he thinks fraud may have been committed. Administration officials say Freedom 250 is about celebrating the country and is nonpartisan. At the White House, Jared Halpern, Fox News.
2: Officials in Qatar reporting progress after indirect talks there between the U.S. and Iran.
6: And they're already talking about when they will host the next round of discussions. That will likely happen, according to Qatari mediators, after the funeral for Iran's former supreme leader, Ayatollah Ali Khamenei. Those ceremonies are set to start this weekend, with the burial taking place on July 9th.
2: Fox's Jeff Paul in Tel Aviv. The latest technical talks reportedly centering on the full reopening of the Strait of Hormuz and unfreezing of Iranian assets. A search continues in the Arabian Sea for a U.S. service member missing after a Navy helicopter made an emergency water landing. Three other crew members were rescued. 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

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How do we make AI work for us? 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But sitting on the sidelines is not an option, because one thing is almost certain.

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0: 25% are hitting the road. Even with gas prices much higher than a year ago, they have dropped 47 cents since last month.
1: Fox's Dana Marie McNichol. The eastern half of the U.S. under a dangerous heat dome expected to break temperature records in multiple states. Iran is warning oil tankers to use only its approved routes through the Strait of Hormuz or face a clear what sparked the renewal. But it comes after a statement from U.S. Central Command about leaders from multiple countries meeting in Bahrain, underscoring a shared commitment to the free trade. Nearly 36 hours after a U.S. Navy helicopter made an emergency landing in the Arabian
2: Green and silver alerts for seniors, a spectrum alert will trigger electronic road signs to display information and other emergency alerts to be issued. For this specific case, they're looking for 17-year-old Dominic Harris, who could be traveling to Alabama.
1: Fox's Evan Brown in Miami. 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
2: Indictment over reflecting pool damage. I'm Lisa Brady, Fox News. A former U.S. Olympian is now charged with vandalizing the reflecting pool on the National Mall.
3: David Hearn, a former Olympic canoe racer, is charged with a felony count of destruction of government property. Accused by U.S. Attorney Jeanine Pirro of intentionally ripping part of the painted blue liner from the renovated reflecting pool last month.
4: National Park Service employees observed Hearn actually forcefully and violently pulling up and removing the bottom liner with both hands.
3: Hearn says he reached into the pool to examine coating already peeled and briefly touched a chunk still attached to the pool.
2: Fox's Jared Halpern at the White House. Hearn's lawyers say he's innocent and accuse the administration of trying to shift blame for its own failures. Federal prosecutors in Chicago charged it in a sweeping crime crackdown.
5: 11 federal agencies worked arm in arm as one cohesive, unified group to arrest dangerous criminals responsible for some of the most serious offenses.
2: U.S. Attorney for the Northern District of Illinois, Andrew Boutros, says the two-month anti-violence initiative known as Operation New Dawn also led to the arrest of more than 300 fugitives and the recovery of 24 missing or kidnapped children. Less hiring than expected in June, with 57,000 jobs created. But U.S. Trade Representative Jamison Greer tells Fox the labor market.
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12: What do y'all think about that song?
13: Very appropriate.
14: Love it.
12: Didn't you like that?
14: Perfect.
12: I searched long. They also have a I'm Searching song. That's what I did.
13: The 4th of July is on a Saturday, so that's
12: and
13: perfect.
12: That's what I thought. And I think they're also coming into town. Maybe you can look that up. I think they've already had a concert, but maybe you can look that up, Gucci Girl.
13: Okay.
12: Boo, it's us right here at the Shrink and Wrap Show, and we thank you all for listening. And this is your community show and your community station. We are at 106.1 FM, and we welcome y'all. What a big weekend, what a big celebration. We all have this weekend, right?
13: Happy birthday.
12: Holly. Happy
13: Everybody,
12: birthday.
13: Happy birthday.
12: Happy birthday. And who's going to talk to us more about this holiday than Hollywood Chris?
15: All right.
12: You're going to be, I'll guide you into that. So
15: okay.
12: We've got a lot to do. You're ready to go.
13: Okay.
12: So today you are listening to The Shrink.
14: Everybody else was great.
12: Yeah.
14: It was good. It was kind of like the Journey concert.
12: Yeah, we got our fans in here.
14: Yeah.
12: So DJ Mike, welcome back.
14: Hi, DJ Mike.
12: Did you have a nice vacation? You could just nod your head. I know you don't like to speak. So we have Hollywood Chris here, who is going to be talking about what it feels like to be a veteran and what it means to him to celebrate this huge celebration around the corner, 250th year anniversary.
14: Wow.
12: And we have his lovely wife, Detective Jay.
14: Oh, thank you.
12: Thank That's you. So sweet you of are you. Such a cute little couple.
14: Aww,
12: yeah. Two little lovebirds over there. But and also we have a guest coming on. Would you like to tell everybody who we have to look forward?
14: Yes, we are gonna have Chief Brett Owen of the Tampa Police Department.
12: Mm-hmm.
14: He's gonna definitely come on and talk to us a little bit about what the police department's going to do to put some safety into our fun holiday and some events.
12: Yes. And also at the end of the show, hopefully we'll have time. I'm going to try to do good with our time today, but you're also going to talk about pet safety.
14: 100%.
12: The 4th of July.
14: We got to get that in.
12: For all 100%. Of them. And you have horses.

0: lives, dogs, cats, right. And same with you, you know, everybody here. We're pet lovers
1: and
0: here.
1: And this is kind of going to go over everything, but some of the research I did was pretty interesting about certain things you can do and how the pets perceive the sound.
0: Yeah.
1: Very interesting.
2: But they also feel the vibrations, too.
1: 100%.
0: Yeah.
2: Because I'm pet watching two dogs right now. Or pet sitting, I guess you could say, and one of them is older, 18 years old, and she's pretty. She's deaf, so she won't hear the fireworks, but she's probably going to feel them.
1: Yeah, feel the vibrations.
0: Yeah,
1: exactly.
0: That's right. Because even if you put a sound machine, it doesn't necessarily help. You're going to want to stay tuned here today because, again, we've got a big birthday, and we're going to have Trish, who is our nonprofit host. She's going to let us know what's going on back and giving back in our community. Also going to have a community. Now, how many of you out there have been looking for a mattress?
2: Oh.
0: Is anybody?
1: Well, actually.
2: I'm not in the market, but, you know, it's always good to know where to go.
0: Yeah.
1: I think it's always good to. Absolutely.
0: Well, I'm
1: ready for a new one.
0: Well, let me just say this right now. You want to talk about a fire sale with fireworks.
1: Wow.
0: And I'm going to tell you, you're going to want to stay tuned. I'm going to give you more details coming up at 4:45 today. It's going to be my community spotlight. But there is a place, but you're going to have to stay tuned. And it's in Brandon, and they have brand new queen mattresses for $399. They're regular $1,200 to $1,500. That's a lot of money. Mm-hmm. They've got to bring a lot of new ones, so there's nothing wrong with them. It's all about inventory. They also have twins for $199.
2: Wow.
0: So if you have any kids going off to college, if you're getting married, if you're moving, and because we're going to talk about that in our community spotlight, and I just like to give people information like that, right? So it's going on, I think, starting this week, and we're going
2: to
0: talk more about that. So stay tuned. And if you can't stay tuned, jot this number down, 727-441-3000. Mm-hmm. See, I'm trying to get them to listen. You know, mm-hmm. I'm trying to make them stay on my show for a little bit. That's what I'm trying to do. So anyway, and also, I also would like to... last week's show, we talked a little bit about smoothies. Do y'all remember that?
2: Oh, yes.
0: Do y'all drink smoothies?
1: Yes. Yeah.
0: Okay, well, we were talking about because it's so hot outside, and I just want to let you know there's another community spotlight. It's going out to the Smoothie King. It's on North Del Mabry, and they are this. They're going to be on next week, but they also now they serve breakfast, lunch, and dinner. So it's not just that. And there's so many different. But right now, I also would like to remind you to download the Shazam app. Again, if there's any songs that you happen to, you know, like on our show. So we have a lot of good songs coming up. We have Whitney Houston. I'm going to let you guess what song that's going to be. Can you guess?
2: Is it the national anthem?
0: Well, kind of close. It's Star Spangled Banner.
2: Oh, yeah. The one that she sang. Right?
0: That's the one she sang here in Tampa, Gucci
1: you're
0: Girl.
1: You're so good.
0: Do you know the year?
1: That.
0: I have played it before on the show.
2: The year.
0: Have you played the, do you know the, no.
1: It was 2000.
0: So it was, I have here 1991.
2: 90. I see us at the 90s.
1: No, it was.
0: Then again, yeah, coming from his heart. So, American Spirit, I think that we're all going to experience
1: that. I have
0: that.
1: A question, though.
0: Sure.
1: What happens when you play country music backwards? You get your dog back.
3: Right.
1: You get your wife back.
2: Your truck is fixed.
1: You get your truck back. Yeah, okay. Just so you
0: know. Well, I love that song. It was a mouth, please.
1: I would like to introduce all of our listeners out there to... Chief Brett Owen of the Tampa Police Department. Are you with us, Chief?
4: I am.
1: How
4: are you all doing?
2: Good.
0: Hi, Chief.
2: Welcome.
0: Thank you for joining the Shrink and Wrap show. And I really appreciate your time because I know your time means a lot. And this is your community as well. So we're just here to bring us all together and lift us up. And, you know, we have a big celebration. What does this celebration mean to you? I'm going to ask Chris here, too. What does this weekend mean to you?
4: So, you know, it's the 250th anniversary of the United States here and our semi-quincentennial celebration. It is going to be quite an event. You know, there's celebrations going on across nearly every city in the country, a lot of different events, a lot of different ways to celebrate. So it's going to be a very eventful weekend.
0: Yes. And Chris, stay on the line with us because we have a Detective Jay has a couple of questions for you. So just hop in anytime that you would like. Chris,
3: yeah,
0: what does this holiday mean to you?
3: It's a very
0: continues to burn.

0: Are you good with that?
1: Yes, and I believe modern kids today lose sight of that.
0: Absolutely.
1: Because it's too easy. Everything comes too easy.
0: Yeah, and I think on this celebration, it should be spoken about. Not just let's go light
1: exactly.
0: a firework.
1: Yes, remember.
0: Yep. Remember, so it does not. Chief Brian, do you have anything to say at this point?
2: Chief, no, I think you all are on. Can you hear me?
0: Yes.
3: Yeah, go ahead, Chief Brian.
2: All right, there we go. Yeah, so I would just say that, you know, there's a lot of things happening. Like yesterday at the federal courthouse, they had a period correct reenactment of the Declaration of Independence. That was very neat to see. I hadn't seen something like that in the past. So,
0: oh, wow.
2: You know, bringing that historical stuff and keeping it alive for future generations.
0: Yeah. And would y'all say, just correct, because I did some reading on all this, because I'm not going to lie to you, I'm average, and I am in this topic of history.
3: Yeah.
0: I am. But it is a time, and I wanted to have Rowene on, and Rowene, we're thinking of you. She's got her family in town.
3: Yeah.
0: And I did do some reading, but it is also, I wanted to ask her, what does this mean to people that have served, and what does it bring out psychologically? And she's not here, so I'm guessing one of the things I read, a time for healing and support. So there's a lot of veteran services organizations like the Wounded Warrior Project, but mm-hmm. I think these holidays for we have.
3: And with that said, what is TPD doing to prepare for this event? I mean, I remember the events that we prepared for, but I mean, time has really moved forward, and there's so much everything that could be done with technology now. So maybe you could talk a little bit about what are they doing to prepare for this event, and maybe give us a little idea on the technology side.
2: So we are utilizing all of our officers, similar to what we do with the Gasparilla parades. We have drones that will be out. We have a lot of camera deployments that we're doing. We're also concerned about vehicle intrusions, so we're doing a lot of barrier plans now that we didn't do for previous years.
3: That's good. That's excellent. Excellent. And what message would you like to send on behalf of the department? What would you like for people to know about what the department is doing out there and how they're going to help the community just celebrate safely?
2: So we'll have officers out, you know, directing traffic, trying to help folks get where they need to go. But at the same time, I think the public needs to be responsible. You know, don't drink and drive. You know, there's plenty of ride share programs and things out there. They will have the Jolly Trolley transporting people. So just get out, enjoy it, have a good time, and have a little bit of patience for the crowds and the traffic that'll be out there.
4: Yeah, that sounds fun.
0: Yeah. Chief Brett Owen, I've heard in the news these teen takeovers. Do you have any concern about that? I hate to bring that up, but if you're a parent, I think they're having parents responsible if these kids are partaking in some of this. I mean, can you give us some peace of mind with what's going on with that topic?
3: Absolutely.
2: So, yes, that's happening across the country. It's not something that's just, you know, to our neighborhoods.
0: Mm-hmm.
2: Partners, Safe and Sound Hillsborough has been great.
0: Mm-hmm.
2: We have two young men that will be getting represented at the celebration on Saturday mm-hmm. for one of the events that they held to give kids somewhere to go and something to do other than these teen takeover style events.
0: Mm-hmm.
2: We are working on messaging that will help us control the crowds and, you know, letting people know that we are out there, we're present. There are consequences to your actions.
3: And, you know, Chief Brett, that's, you just said that about messaging. How do people connect with the police department? Where do they go to see this information? Where do they go to hear about it?
2: We are on X. We are on Facebook. You know, you can go to Instagram. Like, we have all of the social media platforms that everyone else is using. You can follow us on social media there. We also have information available on our website publicly.
3: Excellent. So pretty much just Google Weekend with TPD.
2: Yeah.
0: I have a question, Chief Brett Owen. Is there a timeline for, lighting up fireworks? Is it 12 to 12? What's the timeline?
3: That's
0: is there
3: a great question.
0: Any legality to that so no one gets arrested for being happy and celebrating?
2: Yeah. I would strongly urge people not to use fireworks this year.
4: Mm-hmm. So dry.
0: Oh, 'cause of the drought.
2: It's so dry. Yeah,
0: thank
2: it's
0: you.
2: Dry.
0: Across that. Because it's crazy.
2: I would say drive slowly.
0: Yeah, slowly.
2: Don't

0: Right. Yeah, you know, people rushing to get home at that hour, but, you know, give yourself a little extra time to get where you're going and get there safely.
1: Yeah.
2: So, Chief, this is not, she mentioned midnight. You guys are the Liberty by the Bay. It says expanded 4th of July celebration. It's not going to midnight. This is midnight is New Year's.
0: That is correct. Okay. The actual city celebration ends at 9:30 p.m.
2: Mm-hmm. Okay.
0: But our patrol operations will be out there 24 hours. So we have expanded coverage all night long. You know, the police explorers will be out there cooking hamburgers and hot dogs. Okay. So I'll have to see what they think is the best option tomorrow.
1: Yeah.
3: Oh, there you go.
1: Okay. So, both, what about y'all? What about my rap team?
2: Barbecue.
1: Barbecue.
3: We're going to barbecue.
4: I like a good red, white, and blue dessert with like strawberries and blueberries.
1: Oh, there you go. Yeah. That sounds good.
3: Definitely. Apple pie. Yummy.
1: And Chief Brett, you had also mentioned an event. I'm going to have Gucci Girl here, who's with us, elaborate on this. You mentioned the Tampa Waterfront event.
0: Yes.
1: I'm going to have her elaborate, and Renee at the end of the show will also
4: bowls, and they can form.
1: It's incredible.
4: I mean, it's just they make all kinds of shapes and then they make them do things. It's just, it's amazing.
1: I think this is going to be spectacular. Yeah. So I think just going to that just for that will be amazing. So I'm glad he brought up, and thank you for all those details.
2: What was the time for that show to start?
4: 4 to 9:30 is the whole event.
2: Okay.
1: Yeah.
0: The drone show is at 9 p.m.
1: 9 p.m. That has got to be, but be safe out there. But we all want to celebrate, but we want you to be safe. And this is our community. And I don't know, I'm proud to be an American. I'm proud to live here. I think we're
3: absolutely
1: so lucky.
3: Yeah.
1: And I think we should all just be thankful for.
3: Yeah, and all of our European friends that are here that are just talking it up. They love America.
1: Absolutely. And I love the unity of that.
3: Yes,
1: you know,
3: absolutely.
1: Where one sport brings everybody together, right?
3: I cannot believe what the World Cup is doing for the world.
1: Yeah, I agree.
3: It's not just the United States. It's for the world.
1: I agree. And there's so many smiles on their faces.
3: Yes.
1: I was only puzzled one time because I watched 1 hour in this whole thing.
3: Yeah.
1: But I will say they were chanting I know a chant is good.
3: Yeah.
1: But we were talking about mindset, but they chanted the entire, I don't even know how they watched the game. I was really impressed. And the one guy hit the goal with his head. I was like, man, that's amazing.
3: Yeah.
1: So,
3: wow.
1: But anyway, it's pretty neat. But togetherness and unity through that, throughout our world and in the United States. So we have a lot to celebrate. Good things are happening here. So you're listening to the Shrink and Wrap Show on 106.1 FM. Chief Brett, thank you so much for joining us. Will you come back on our show?
0: Certainly.
1: Do you have any final comments or anything you would like to say?
0: Yep. So you just mentioned the FIFA and how it's taking over. There's actually a watch party tomorrow evening at 4 p.m. at Tampa Convention Center.
1: Oh, I appreciate that.
3: Thank you, Chief.
1: If you have a side job, you could have a side job here as an event coordinator with our friend Renee.
0: I'm all set, though. Thank you.
1: Thank you so much for your time, and enjoy your holiday. And thank you for what you do in our community.
3: Yes, thank you, Chief.
4: Thank all you do.
0: You're welcome.
1: Thank you for coming on.
0: All right.
1: Have a great day. Bye-bye now.
3: Thank you.
1: Okay. Thank you, Detective Jay, for setting that up. A little safety. And everyone's going to want to stay tuned. We've got our second half of the show. Yeah. And again, we're celebrating a lot of good stuff. You mentioned sparklers, but we are going to talk about pet safety.
3: Pet safety,
4: we had a patriotic pet
1: with the close of this big holiday.
2: The festivities, but be safe.
1: Yeah. Yes.
2: Unfortunately, you know, not all the fireworks and they don't always come over positively because our animals they react differently.
1: Right, and Detective Jay is going to tell us more about that. And I think it's so important. With PTSD, which we've talked about specifically for our veterans.
4: Yeah. You know, just over New Year's, you hear fireworks so late into the night. You know, of course, New Year's is a midnight kind of holiday, but you just hear them so late, like 2 o'clock in the morning. They're still going off. God, get it. Stop.
1: Well, just, I mean, for me too, the biggest thing, I used to watch it on the beach every year, and what worried me was a lot of people would drink, and then their kids were running around with a lighter, and then we're on the beach, and then there's fireworks going sideways instead of up, and it's important to live your best life and your fun life. So again, you're listening to the Shrink and Wrap Show right here on 106.1. Let's take a listen to Whitney Houston's song From Here. This is a very special song. Download it, Shazam it, and this happened right here in Tampa. Take a listen.

0: Wow. If that doesn't give you goosebumps.
1: That's awesome.
0: I mean, I've got them all over my arm, my back, and it never gets old. And
1: those were
0: cheers from right here in Tampa Bay.
1: Oh, my gosh.
0: What a memory. And no one, in my opinion, will ever beat that.
1: Ever. That's the best.
0: Do y'all agree?
1: Oh, yeah. 100%.
2: And it was live. Yeah. It was live.
0: It was live. Yeah. It
1: no
0: was incredible.
1: Or anything back then.
0: Actually, for all of you that, if you haven't been here long in Tampa, you can always YouTube that and check it out. Oh, and you'll see the old stadium and watch your plays. So thank you. So we're at, we have 20 minutes left in our show on the Shrink and Wrap Show, 106.1. FM you're listening to, and we're going to take a listen. We believe in giving back. This show is all about community with a twist of love and positivity, and remember, you matter. And we're going to take a listen to our nonprofit host, Trish. Let's take it away with the audio.
3: If you're looking for fun this 4th of July weekend, here are some nonprofit patriotic events to consider. 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
0: Our nonprofit hosts, giving back will make you feel so much, it just makes you feel good to do that. And with that being said, in addition to, I'd also like to just give our thoughts and prayers to Venezuelans out there, the 7.2 and all the earthquakes that are going on. And I want to remind you too, in addition to what Trish just said, our nonprofit host, remember there's the local Red Cross and the Salvation Armies.
1: Yes.
0: Donate, because the reality of what they're going through is just, it's hard to
1: you can donate very safely to those organizations. I mean, I've actually been on scene where they showed up. Did you guys see what the dog got out of the little?
4: Yes,
1: it was
4: they rescued
1: unbelievable.
4: The dog.
1: Yes.
0: They
1: did you see that?
0: How long was he there? Did they just rescue him yesterday?
1: Out of the rubble.
0: Yeah.
1: It was amazing.
4: His little head was sticking out.
1: And everybody was just so, emotional about that.
0: That's touching. And I think there's so many stories across the board with that. But we want to be able to give back here in our community.
1: Yeah.
0: So don't forget about those kind of, you can just put things in your car and go drop them off. It's real easy. And they'll even come pick it up for you.
1: Mm-hmm.
0: And also, I just want to share one other thing just for all of you out there. Again, this is your community station, Shrink and Wrap Show. And I wanted to mention, how many of you need a handyman out there?
4: Every day.
1: Always.
0: Every day. Okay. Chris is not your handyman?
2: No, I'm getting too old.
0: Chris has been
1: an amazing handyman for a long time, but now we are hiring handyman.
0: And we talked about it. Oh, she fired you. But we talked about a positive mindset. Never say nothing negative about yourself. Well, I just want to share this for 30 seconds, and I'm going to switch it over, and then we have another guest, our community spotlight. But Lowe's is offering a handyman service. It is $99 for the year.
4: What?
0: You get to choose twice in the year to have someone come out and have a honey-do list, and they will take care of it. They come out, they measure. It's brand new. You heard it first here on the Shrink and Wrap Show.
1: I definitely heard it first here.
0: Yes, you did.
1: Wow.
0: And I was the first one to join up. There was five of them signing me up because it's very, very, it's
1: my mom.
0: How did
1: you find out about that?
0: My mom and I went out and for different reasons. And after I stopped at Smoothie King, we went there, and this is how I found it to share.
4: Oh,
0: it's all about sharing.
4: $99 and

0: You get, what do you say?
1: Well, the $99, it gets them to come out to your home, and they're all licensed.
0: Okay.
1: You know, their background check is through Lowe's. Right. The program's $99, but you have twice a year. So this figure, if you do it now, summertime, and then you do it in, and you do it at the end of the year, that's twice a year. You just, like, I guess if you want a fan hung up, or if you need ring cameras, or
0: but that's extra, right?
1: You know, well, you pay for the

0: An announcement right here from Gucci Girl, then we're going to go to our next guest.
1: Okay, we have a shout out to, if you need to have your car detailed, you have a luxury mobile detailing company called Harn Detailing Company. Reach out to Harn Detailing. 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
0: Yeah. So look at that. I have you set up with Lowe's and with car detailing.
2: We're gonna get our cars clean.
3: Such good information on this show.
0: Do you clean her car?
4: Every day.
0: You do? Oh, you got
3: you do what for me?
0: Clean your car.
3: Oh, okay.
0: That's really good. Okay. Well, we're going to go with that right now because it's going to be a long ride home if not.
1: Yeah. Okay. They also do paint correction and ceramic coatings.
0: Oh, that's good to know.
1: So,
0: all right. Mm. Just a referral out there.
1: Yep.
0: All right. So this next segment is going to be our community spotlight. Is Joe on the line? Hello, Joe.
5: Hi, Tracy. How are you?
0: Doing great, Joe. How are you doing?
5: I'm doing fantastic. Thank you for having me on.
0: Well, let me tell you something. I'm having you on because you are our community spotlight right now in the Tampa St. Pete Clearwater community, and I wanted to share why. First of all, Joe, before I start asking some questions, I just want to mention a couple things to our Shrink and Wrap listeners. I just want everyone to know a good mattress is crucial because it directly dictates the quality of your physical and mental health. So it helps with spinal alignment, it pressure reliefs in your back, it restores your health, pressure point relief. You get better sleep quality is so important, and it's good for your long-term health. And also, it helps with allergens. So why is sleep important really quick, Joe? And I'm going to let you answer these questions. I just want to give a briefing on why sleep is so important. As we all know, it's an essential state of biological maintenance. It's not just downtime. It's imperative. And so it helps with your cognitive clarity, physical health, immunity, emotional balance. And so why would you not invest in a really good mattress? Because you're on your mattress 7-8 times a week. So, Joe, first of all, please tell us a little bit about who Mattress Warehouse is, and then I'm going to make a couple comments after that.
5: Okay. Well, Tracy, first, I've been listening to your show, and it's fantastic, but if it doesn't work out, it sounds like you should be selling mattresses because, wow, you just sold me on the importance of getting a great mattress. So thank you for that.
0: Well, I am seeking another job. I am. So if you're hiring, I will definitely be your spokesperson.
5: Fantastic.
0: So tell everybody out there about this.
5: Sure. So I'm Joe Trainum. I'm the district manager for Mattress Warehouse here. Mm-hmm. Mattress Warehouse, we've expanded into the Florida market over the last couple of years, primarily out of the Northeast. We are now all the way down into Florida and west out to the Mississippi. Mm-hmm. So we have almost 600 stores, and we are the largest family-owned sleep specialty company in the United States. Wow. So one of the great things about us that really makes us different is that because we're not a corporately owned store, you know, we're not mandated that we have to sell X percentage of this mattress or X percentage of that. It enables us to really focus on every customer's individual needs. And we're more of sleep consultants than we are salespeople when you come into our store. Mm-hmm. You know, we have a very unique process that we use. It's called BedMatch. Mm-hmm. And what BedMatch does is it maps each customer's individual body, and it helps us recommend solutions for them based on 18 different points of measurement, and it ensures that we put the customer in correct alignment and correct support. Mm-hmm. We're the experts on support. The customer is the expert on feel of the bed. Mm-hmm. So we can put them on any feel that they like, but also ensure they're getting the proper bed to fit their unique body type to solve their unique needs.
0: Mm-hmm. Mm-hmm. J- Joe, I just want to say the reason why I even have

0: all on here as well, is because I myself, it took me years to go find a mattress. And when I did, it was the budget. It was also who is the expert to tell me? I walk in some of these places and no one comes and tells me about the different options of mattresses. There's so many options, and it really is an investment. And the reason why I'm sharing this with the community is because right now you're having a huge 4th of July sale, and where it's affordable right now. Some, you might want to prioritize things because your sleep is priority. But can you tell us about your 4th of July sale?
1: Absolutely. And thank you again for having us on. So for 4th of July, we have numerous promotions going on. And of course, being a national retailer like we are, we have the national promotion. So if you're interested in Tempur-Pedic, right now Tempur-Pedic has a promotion on the top of the line products they sell called the Breeze lineup. And the Breeze comes in multiple feels. There's a firm, there's a soft, there's a hybrid, medium hybrid, and they're actually marked down up to $500, which is amazing. Wow. For Tempur-Pedic. Yeah. But we also have Purple, we have Sealy Posturepedic, we have Kingsdown, we have our own special line called Sleep Outfitters, which is an exclusive for us. But we have great promotions. Everyone's heard of Serta Perfect Sleepers. And if you drive down to Brandon, where we're doing a huge promotion this weekend, we're having a big tent sale out front. We've got a giant Serta sheep inflated out there. You could come in and see Pete and Scott, and you can save 60% off on Serta Perfect Sleepers. And I'm talking about a queen-size perfect sleeper, one of the most recognized names in the industry, for $599, and a choice of comfort. So firm, plush, pillow top, whichever one you want, $599. Mm-hmm. And if they come in and mention your show, we're going to give them a free bundle, which is sheets, pillows, and pillow protectors.
0: Wow.
1: Just for mentioning that they heard this on your show.
0: That is so nice. Well, I might be down there myself because I can store a mattress for that. I just want to say this, Joe. Scott was the best representative I think I've ever really dealt with, especially with something like that. He was so patient. He wasn't looking at just the numbers. He was really interested in what my needs were, but also offered the information of other mattresses. So he offered information, but he really listened to my needs. So I want to give a shout out to Scott. He's amazing. And he will be at that Brandon location. I have, Joe, I only have 30 seconds left, but two things really quick. First of all, I want to know, do you have any specials or promos for veterans?
1: Absolutely we do, ma'am. And my father was a proud veteran of the United States Navy. He spent 30 years protecting our country. It's something that is very near and dear to my heart. We're going to save every veteran that comes in and lets us know that they serve this great country. We're going to save them 10% off their purchase. We're going to give them a free adjustable base and that free bundle I talked about. Just by coming to see us, we're so proud to support our veterans. We also support our first responders and our policemen and fire people out there. So we're going to do the same for all of them, but we absolutely support our veterans. We support them every day, but we got a special promotion for this weekend.
0: Okay, Joe, with literally 10 seconds left, can you give everyone the address? And if you don't get it, call Tan Talk Radio, 441-3000, 727-441-3000, and we will give you the information. 10 seconds left. Tell everybody what the address is, and Brandon, and the name of your company one more time.
1: Okay, great. We are Mattress Warehouse. We have 20 Bay Area locations. The location that we're at for the tent sale is 1335 West Brandon Boulevard, Brandon, Florida, 33511. You come in and see the true ambassador of this organization, Scott Lafferty, and his sidekick, Pete O. They're waiting to take great care of you.
0: And I promise you that they will. And I appreciate that so much. And thank you for coming on, Joe, and sharing, and for all those discounts for all those out there. It's a tough time. So think about around the corner and think about this sale. I don't think you're going to get this by the end of the year. Joe, thank you so much. And we will be talking to you soon. Have a great holiday. this weekend.
1: You too, Tracy. All right. It was my pleasure. Thank you again.
0: Thank you. Take care. Okay, 30 seconds, Detective Jay, about pet safety.
2: All right, let's talk about it.
0: So important.
2: Yes, so just, you know, we've all had our pets. Some of us have even bigger pets like horses and livestock. But something we need to really think about is how does the animal process that noise? How do they process that noise? So what we want to do is be really careful. You want to make sure you close your doors, close your windows, keep your animals inside during this event. If you need to talk to your veterinarian, maybe get some medication to help the animal, be calmer, take the edge off. Air tags are important. Microchip, very important.
0: Yes, because the fireworks were scary. Thank you so much for that information. Yeah. I appreciate it. You have horses and all that, and we are animal lovers right here at the Shrink and Wrap Show. So thank you with that. We have literally 1 minute, if that. Renee, can you give us the top two entertainment right here in the community for this weekend? Oh, she's not there anymore. Okay. Well, okay. Sorry about that. So we are out of time right now. It is 4:57, and this is my closing statement. You are listening to the Shrink and Wrap Show right here at 106.1 live Clearwater, Florida, TAN Talk Radio. I always have a closing statement. So my closing statement, and listen to the lyrics of the song today, is, drum roll please, freedom. Thank you. Very, very good.
2: There it goes.
0: Very good. Freedom.
2: Oh, sorry.
0: Freedom is the oxygen to the soul. Let's take a listen to this next artist who is very patriotic. Take it away from Bret Michaels, just because he wants everyone to have nothing but a good time. Happy birthday, America. Have a great, safe, and happy weekend. And we'll see you back here on the Shrink and Wrap Show, same time, same place, 106.1 FM, 4 to 5, next Thursday.
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2: Warning from Iran. I'm Lisa Brady, Fox News. Iran's Joint Military Command telling oil tankers they'll face a forceful response if they don't use approved routes through the Strait of Hormuz, a statement reported by Iran State TV. This after U.S. Central Command issued a statement on a multi-nation meeting in Bahrain.
3: After traveling to Lebanon, CENTCOM Commander Admiral Brad Cooper convened military leaders from 12 countries, including Syria and Lebanon, in Bahrain to reaffirm their commitment to keeping the vital waterway open.
2: Fox's Jennifer Griffin, the U.S. and many Gulf Arab states rejecting Iran's push to charge for passage. A former Olympic canoeist is indicted for what federal prosecutors call vandalism to the reflecting pool on the National Mall. David Hearn is charged with a felony count of destruction of government property.
4: There was an effort, a violent effort, to rip up the sealant from the bottom of the pool.
2: U.S. Attorney Jeanine Pirro says National Park Service employees saw Hearn forcefully removing pool liner with both hands, with one telling him to stop.
4: Hearn reacted by shouting at that park's employee, saying that she cared too much about the reflecting pool.
2: Hearn's lawyers say he's innocent and call the indictment an effort to shift blame for Trump administration failures. A California man admits targeting Nancy Guthrie's family with calls and text messages asking about a Bitcoin transfer just a few days after the 84-year-old went missing from her Arizona home in February. The 42-year-old pleading guilty to two counts of harassment, also admitting he knew an earlier ransom demand had been made. He could face prison time and a fine. No ransom notes have been confirmed as authentic, but the FBI says some remain under investigation. 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
9: Wow, what an intro, what a commercial. I'm so excited. I have so many questions written down that I just want to say first, welcome back to the show today. You know, we have a special guest joining us. Of course, he just introduced himself. Okay, William Allen. And William, where are you from?
13: So originally from Michigan. I retired from the Michigan Department of Corrections after working over 30 years. Moved here to Clearwater about a year and a half ago. And after a career in corrections, I still felt the need to serve and give back and formed a New Chapter Life Coaching with the focus of providing life coaching, mentorship, and direction for individuals who are involved with the criminal justice system.
9: And you are the founder of New Chapter Life Coaching, LLC, and U.S. Army Air Force veteran. Wow, certified recovery support specialist and someone with more than 30 years of experience in criminal justice system. Throughout your career, you served as a correctional officer, probation officer, prisoner, counselor, inner affairs, investigator, so much more, and you're using your coaching experience to mentorship other people around, you know, this area and around the United States. And thank you for joining me today. I appreciate that. And first, tell me a little bit more about yourself and what inspired you to start the New Chapter Life Coaching.
13: Thank you. So, again, I worked with the Michigan Department of Corrections, worked several different roles when I was with the MDOC, from officer promoted to sergeant, was a prison counselor, worked probation, parole, initially in Detroit, then moved to Lansing, which is the capital, was the lead agent for the Swift and Sure Sanctions Probation Program, which was a high-risk probation program where we removed traditional barriers that a lot of people under supervision face to help them become successful. But it also came with a lot of accountability. So we'd hold the probationers immediately responsible if there was a violation. But as long as they were showing a desire to improve, to get better, we'd work with them. Mm-hmm. We had an awesome judge, Judge Clinton Kennedy. Did an amazing job working with the population, working with various stakeholders to include the Ingham County Sheriff's Office, Lansing Police Department. We had various treatment providers that were all active in helping people become successful while holding them accountable. Because the accountability is also important. And what inspired me to form New Chapter Life Coaching was one former probationer, one former client of mine, reached out to me after she had successfully completed her term of supervision. And I was on a Saturday. I was just driving around, happened to have my work phone, my duty phone with me. Mm-hmm. And I get a call from Mickey Love, was her name. And I've been given permission to use her name on a random Saturday. And anyone that's worked in probation, parole, and law enforcement, you get a call like that on a Saturday. It's typically never a good sign.
9: Mm-hmm.
13: And again, she'd already successfully completed the probation. And I answered the phone, and she called to inform me that she was being featured on local television. She had started a business as a caterer, as a chef, and they were featuring her during Black History Month as a young entrepreneur in Lansing, Michigan.
9: Wow.
13: So that really motivated me, because I believe people can change. And, right. and I've had conversations with people in prisons while on the street working probation, parole. And the vast majority of people involved in the criminal justice system truly want to change. They just may not have the skills or the tools necessary to affect that change.
9: Mm-hmm.
13: So getting that call from Ms. Love and maintaining that contact with her, that was the seed that started New Chapter Life Coaching. Because once I retired, like I said, I still felt the need to give back and help people that are involved in the criminal justice system. And thinking back to her story and somebody that was really struggling,
9: mm-hmm.
13: And she'll tell you, she was a high-risk offender, multiple felonies, assault of felonies, but that light came on and the opportunity to succeed was there, and she took advantage of it. She now is a chef, recognized. She works in Grand Rapids, Michigan. She also mentors at-risk youth. So she helps with a nonprofit to help individuals, the youth, so they don't have to follow in her footsteps.
9: Mm-hmm.
13: She is a great inspiration. She is, when we think about reentry and second chances and the importance of probation and community resources, she's a prime example of that.
9: I gotcha. So we are just so excited because I have more questions, as you know, here, because you're so multi-talented. You've spent your career on both sides of the correctional system. How has that shaped you and your perspective?
13: So working both in the prisons and in the community, what I've seen is, again, I'll repeat it, the vast majority of people involved in the criminal justice system truly want to change. No one wants to look over their shoulder for the rest of their lives,
9: mm-hmm.
13: worrying about the police coming to their home,
9: mm-hmm.
13: worrying about a probation or parole officer coming to their home. They want to provide for their families. They want to be successful. They want to look in the mirror and be proud of who they see in
9: right.
13: the reflection. So talking to inmates when I worked in prisons, and I worked everything from maximum security to minimum security.
9: Wow. You know, you wrote a book. And could I ask my engineer to bring, did I leave it on the counter over there? He has a book. I'm so sorry.
13: That's okay.
9: I'm just so excited to interview you and talk about your book, too. We'll talk about that just shortly. And I just want to jump in. Well, how did you inspire to write this book?
13: So, again, working with people that were in the business, I had somebody that I knew that was a therapist with the Michigan Department of Corrections, Kelly Potsman, who kind of helped guide me through this, as well as a former colleague of mine that I worked with in Michigan, who's now down here.
9: Mm-hmm.
13: And just talking to them, it inspired me to write the book. And I wrote the book. I had friends of mine that were also former social workers that would review the work to make sure it was consistent with the life coaching message and the message I wanted to send.
9: Mm-hmm.
13: So they helped kind of motivate me and help me write the book. And it was designed for not just those that are involved in the criminal justice system, but for the professionals helping them. So it's two parts. It's one for the client to go through the book and look at the weekly life coaching programs that I created. as well as the probation parole officer, the social worker, the therapist, the law enforcement officer that may be working with this population, to also guide the client to make positive life choices, to change their behaviors, to be successful. And success isn't just completing a term of probation or parole or supervised release. Mm-hmm. It's never being involved in the criminal justice system again. That is what success is.
9: So what is this book about? 12 Weeks to a New Chapter. Okay.
13: So 12 Weeks to a New Chapter is just based on the program. So I created a 12-week life coaching program. I customize it toward the individual client I have.
9: Mm-hmm.
13: I work with clients that are veterans that are involved in the criminal justice system. So I have a veteran program. I have clients that have recently been released from prison. So working with reentry for them, helping them find jobs and housing, and really navigating life, which is so much different, especially someone that's been in prison for an extended period of time, you know, 15, 16, 17 years, coming back into the community and having the skills and the tools necessary to navigate today's world, whether it's working with cell phones, social media, most jobs you have to apply for online now,
9: mm-hmm.
13: Helping individuals navigate that to where they can be successful.
9: I know we have a caller, Marcy. I know she does some coaching herself, and I think she does have a question for you. Marcy, are you there?
14: I am. I just have a couple questions. I'm actually a life coach, and I actually help women that are over the age of 45 to actually transition from, you know, one part of their life to the next. So this is pretty much very kind of similar, because you're helping people, you know, transition to a different life. So the question I have is, do you mainly work with men, or do you work with women as well?
13: Both. I work with male and female. You know, those that are involved in the criminal justice system. And as we know, both men and women are, you know, violate the law, and they then need assistance to help navigate and get back on track.
14: Oh, that's wonderful. Do you do like workshops and retreats and webinars and stuff like that, or you just work with them in a group? How do you navigate your whole life coaching thing?
13: So right now it's individualized coaching. I am looking to expand to do workshops and in fact, I was just having a conversation today about trying to do something for the reentry community here in Pinellas County to provide resources for them. But I've been fortunate enough to go into the probation office and participate in their orientation where I can talk to the people that are newly sentenced, advise them of the program, as well as in what I've seen with the local probation office. They do a great job of informing the individuals of all the resources that are available to them. And they've given me the opportunity to discuss the resource that I provide. It is not court ordered or mandated. It is simply a program that they can take advantage of that will help them navigate reentry and supervision, and hopefully give them the tools never to get involved in the criminal justice system again.
14: That's amazing. That is so great. Do you just do Pinellas County, or do you do Hillsborough and Pasco?
13: Currently, I do just Pinellas. However, I am not opposed to and would welcome anybody that's listening in Pasco or Hillsborough County that wants to be involved with life coaching. If they're currently under supervision, you can reach out to me, or those in the criminal justice field. So leaders in corrections in both Hillsborough and Pasco counties, feel free to reach out to me. I'd be happy to discuss the program and how it would be beneficial, not just to your clients, but also to the staff that are supervising them.
14: That is absolutely amazing what you're doing. I really appreciate it, and I'm sure a lot of other people appreciate
13: what you're doing.
9: Well, thank you, Marcy. We thank you for calling in. I know the show goes so fast, and we'll see you soon.
14: Thank you.
9: Thank you. God bless. Also, too, is another question I have. Let's see. What exactly is New Chapter Life Coaching? Exactly.
13: So New Chapter Life Coaching. So the idea behind New Chapter Life Coaching is that none of our stories have been completed yet.
9: Mm-hmm.
13: So your past is your past, and you have the opportunity to create a new story, create a new chapter in your life. And so that's the premise of why I named it my company, New Chapter Life Coaching.
9: Mm-hmm.
13: And I also am a firm believer that your past mistakes should not judge who you really are or your potential.
9: Right.
13: Because all of us, have committed some type of mistake. None of us are perfect. Some people have committed crimes and were never caught.
9: Mm-hmm.
13: Or for whatever reason, were never prosecuted. And people make mistakes. The idea behind New Chapter Life Coaching is those mistakes don't necessarily have to define you.
9: Mm-hmm.
13: And there's a stigma that comes with being a convicted felon. And so New Chapter Life Coaching is about removing that stigma, finding the skills and the tools and the resources that an individual may need to not get involved in the criminal justice system again.
9: Wow. How long does it usually take for someone to go through the process with you on that?
13: So my program is a 12-week program.
9: Okay.
13: We use cognitive behavior therapy, motivational interviewing, as well as traditional coaching. And it's to support, not replace, traditional mental health programming, therapy, substance abuse programming.
9: Right.
13: It does not replace that.
9: Right.
13: It just simply supports that. Because those are still needed, and those should be provided and taken advantage of. So it's a 12-week program. And then once you complete the program, I then provide ongoing mentorship and coaching. So you complete the program. If you still need help with, let's say, preparing for a job interview,
9: mm-hmm.
13: you contact me, we'll sit down, and we'll go through a job interview. We'll create a mock interview.
9: So you'll sit with them in person as well?
13: Absolutely. And I can do it virtually as well, but
9: that's good
13: in person
9: to know.
13: Or virtually.
9: And all ages?
13: Adults. So adults that are currently involved in the criminal justice system.
9: Mm-hmm.
13: I am having some discussions about possibly getting involved with the juvenile court system. Ideally, it would be nice to, as they say, catch them young, help them change their behaviors
9: mm-hmm.
13: before the mistakes and the actions they take affect them for the rest of their life.
9: That makes sense. Okay, so how many people hear the word coach? How is life coaching different from counseling or therapy?
13: So counseling and therapy is more, that's a more of a professional. They're digging into the mental health causes and they're looking at treatment. So coaching is really just kind of directing, guiding, putting ownership back on the individual, working with them
9: mm-hmm.
13: to navigate whatever it is they have to, whatever barrier they have.
9: Mm-hmm.
13: So, think of like a football coach. It works with the team to develop a play to make that play become successful.
9: Right.
13: That's what, as a coach, that's what I do. I work with the individual to develop a plan to help them be successful.
9: And I love your success stories of what has happened with people as well. And then why are second chances, so important?
13: They're so important on many reasons. When we think of people being incarcerated, a lot of times, people think, oh, they committed a crime, let's lock them up, throw away a key, forget about them. That's not reality.
9: Mm-hmm.
13: Reality is 95% of the people that we incarcerate are coming back into our communities. So we got to ask ourselves as a society, what type of person do we want to come back into the community?
9: Mm-hmm.
13: Do we want the person that has received no treatment, no programming, has no hope to succeed, back being our neighbor?
9: Mm-hmm.
13: Or do we want somebody that has been given the proper mental health treatment if it's needed, substance abuse treatment if it's needed, coaching, all the tools necessary to be successful? And from a taxpayer point of view, it is, talk about return on investment. For somebody to complete programming, it's about $1,000.
9: Okay.
13: To incarcerate somebody for a year, it can be anywhere from 40 to 60 up to $100,000 a year.
9: Wow.
13: To incarcerate somebody. Simply from a taxpayer point of view, it's a better return on our investment to provide skills and resources for those individuals. And then once those individuals are back in the community and have sustainable jobs, guess what? They then become taxpayers themselves. And the likelihood of them committing new crimes is greatly reduced. And the fact that their children are less likely to commit crime is reduced. So you're talking generational change and a generational investment.
9: That's true. I just have a quick, funny idea that just popped in my head real quick. So have you talked to, we can't say where we live, have you talked to a neighbor that had a fight with the chainsaw tree people and was incarcerated because he didn't want his tree and he took out a gun? He needs therapy.
13: Well, you know.
9: He didn't want his tree cut down, the big old oak.
13: Yeah, and you know, one of the things that we talk about in my program is we call it the ABCs, mm-hmm. actions, behavior, consequences. So, you know, something may go on and it causes you to act a certain way or think a certain way,
9: right?
13: Which then causes your behavior, which then leads to a consequence. It can be good and bad, but a lot of times those involved in the criminal justice system, their thoughts lead to bad behavior, which lead to negative consequences.
9: And he was a lawyer, too, so yeah. Figure that one out. I know it goes so fast. We have 5 minutes left. I'm trying to get all these in. Yeah. What are some of the biggest challenges people face after, you know, they are incarcerated?
13: Yep. So the biggest challenges that we know of are employment, education, and housing. Those are the biggest factors when it comes to recidivism. If we can reduce those things, provide education or a trade, mm-hmm. find good employment, housing, stable housing. So again,
9: I have to say, you know, I was driving one day and I feel so bad. There's like a little tent city mm-hmm. at the end of Seminole over there. A lot of people are living in tents. And have you gone over there to talk to anybody? There's a lot of people I heard that have been incarcerated and they have no place to live. They're mm-hmm. living there.
13: I have not, but that is one of the biggest issues is housing. And, you know, I would challenge landlords, you know, don't just look at somebody's past as a reason not to allow them to rent,
9: sure.
13: especially somebody that is truly motivated and to change and do the right thing, because that is a factor.
9: Right. I know I had some more questions. How does your program help overcome those obstacles?
13: So we help overcome that by, again, working with individuals, help them find employment, help them find stable housing. Find out if they want to get into a trade, want to continue their education. And a lot of the people that have recently been discharged from prisons and jails, they have a lot of skills mm-hmm. that are marketable. They may have received education or programming in the prisons, and I work with them on how to make themselves more marketable, even using those skills and those certificates and that training that they received while incarcerated.
9: Well, I know we have 3 minutes left. And where do they get a hold of you? What phone number, website?
13: Yeah. So they can get hold of me at www.newchapterlifecoachingllc.com. I can be reached at 727-348-4640 or email mm-hmm. at wallen, A-L-L-E-N, at newchapterlifecoachingllc.com.
9: I want to make sure we got that in here because we have a minute. I just have two more questions. Do you work with the courts and or probation departments?
13: I don't work directly with the court or the probation department directly. However, like I said, here in Clearwater, I have been permitted to go in and speak to the offenders as part of their orientation mm-hmm. As a community provider. So they have allowed me to go in there and speak to them.
9: Okay. And how important is family support?
13: Family support is huge. You know, that is a key factor. And, you know, most people have been touched by the criminal justice system, either directly or indirectly. So having that support and not judging the individual based on their worst day, mm-hmm. but giving them the opportunity to prove who they can be.
9: That makes sense. And again, William, thank you so much for joining us today and sharing your stories and your passion for helping others. You're going to have a special coming up in July.
13: I am.
9: And you're going to have a full hour.
13: Yes.
9: And I'm so excited. So what is that show going to be about? Because we have a countdown on the clock right
13: yeah,
9: now.
13: I see that. Yep. So that show is going to be talking about second chances. I have a former colleague of mine who we're going to talk about the importance of second chances. And its direct impact for those working probation parole, how they can help those who are dealing with their circumstances, and hopefully get some call-ins and some questions, and local stakeholders can call in and talk about what they can do.
9: And we're going to end with his commercial, and this is this half of the hour, and we have another show starting here in just about 5 minutes. So thank you so much to being here, and let's cut his commercial one more time, and we'll see you next week. Bye, everybody. Thank you for listening.
13: Thank you.
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I love that. Hi, my name is Teresa, Dr. Teresa Velasquez, your host. Anyway, yes.

0: Okay, so we're live now. And that was Prince Fleet Easton. He is a singer, dancer, actor, and producer. He is singing The Level of Love in a spy action animated feature film, Canine Royale. And it was recently shown at the Cannes Film Festival in 2026. He also has a star on the Palm Springs Walk of Fame. He is amazing. And he has so many credits. He has been Broadway musicals, the Juilliard School for ballet. He also has a star, as I mentioned, on the Palm Springs Walk of Fame, and he's known as the Prince of Palm Springs. He has lots and lots of credits to his name, and he's a humanitarian. He does a lot of great work. And so today we have Dr. Leslie Duffy. Hi, Leslie. How you doing?
1: Good. How are you?
0: Good, good. And our topic today is Luxury Gala. I got to talk to Samira yesterday. We had a great meeting. Is that James?
1: Yes, he's here.
0: Hi, James.
2: Hi.
0: Nice to see you. Anyway, yeah, so Samira and I and the team, we have a lot of people on our team for the Luxury Gala. We were talking about organizing it and all the wonderful things, all the sponsors. There's lots and lots of sponsors for this event. And it'll be in March of 2027. Get your ticket now because you get the early bird tickets. I believe they're $500, and then that's going to go up to $1,000, who knows how much, for those who want to attend and have dinner. There's entertainment, dancing, there's fashion shows, and it's just an incredible event. I did go to one March 2026, and wow, that was an incredible experience. I met a lot of celebrities there. And there's celebrities, there's royalty, there's world champions, there are CEOs from all over the world. And it's just an amazing experience. And I am now collaborating and, you know, with some of these people, which is a wonderful opportunity. So, yes, just go and enjoy yourselves. It's coming up. So it's the website is www.luxurygala.com. And you can find all the information on there, who's going to be attending. And there's usually over 1,000 people attending. There's over 100 celebrities attending. So it's a red carpet event. It's just incredible. Anyway, our topic today is July 4th. That's coming around, you know, in a couple of days. Today's the 2nd, and then it's July 4th. That's going to be an incredible day. It's known as the Independence Day, celebrating the adoption of the Declaration of Independence in 1776. And it's a federal holiday observed annually here. And the traditions and celebrations include, you know, the fireworks, the parades, concerts, barbecues, family gatherings, and public ceremonies. And it's a time for Americans to reflect on the values of freedom and democracy, celebrating national identity and enjoying festivities that honor the country's founding. So, Leslie, what do you think of July 4th?
1: Well, this year we're pretty excited about the 250th, and they're going to be bigger than ever this year. So, hopefully everybody's planning to be really safe and not do anything they will regret.
0: Exactly. Cause you always have that after the holiday, July 4th, you hear about all these things that happen to people. And so you have to be very careful with your children or your family, with the firecrackers. Cause I know here in Stockton, you can get them anywhere, everywhere. And how is it over there? Can you find firecrackers everywhere over there?
1: Just passed a state law here in Oklahoma that you can shoot fireworks any year now. So I think I've definitely seen more stands. Not really heard a lot more fireworks because they're, you know, they're really expensive.
0: Right.
1: whenever, you know, my parents bought them for us. I can imagine what they are now, but
0: Yeah. Did you want to leave the stage and then come back? It's lose I can't hear some of the words. So try that. See if it clears up for you. Go ahead and go out and then come back, and I'll let you in this on the stage.

0: Okay, so we have a song we're going to be playing for Music Man. He is incredible. I got to talk to him today a little bit, and he is from the UK, from born in England. And let me get you back in. Hold on a minute. So we're going to do that, and then we're going to get you back in here. How's it? Can you hear it? Oh,
1: Yes.
0: good, good. Okay, that's better. So, yeah, so I was talking about Music Man. And a Music Man, as I said, he is from England and born in England. And he is now in the United States. He lives in Georgia somewhere. And he has done a lot of music. He is really great at his singing, according to him. And he is, I've heard him. His vocals, he's just amazing. He became a pro at the age of 20. And he was influenced by Tom Jones, from the UK. He enjoyed his microphones and the microphone and the vocal techniques that he used. So that was his teacher. He says he's won over 100 song contests and money included. And he is in the process of writing his autobiography as well. He's been writing it since 2017. So he is an amazing talent, and I will have one of his songs played in a little bit. I just wanted you to know a little bit about Music Man. And yeah, getting back to July 4th, what do you think, James, as far as safety, what is the best way to deal with the safety?
2: I mean, there's a few things that people really need to be aware of. It's first, fireworks are a pretty big fire risk, so have a fire extinguisher or a hose or a bucket of water nearby when you're doing it. And second, just use your head. Make sure that the fireworks are pointed in the sky and not at someone or something when you light them. And like Leslie said, they're expensive and nobody wants to see that money go to waste. But if you go to light a firework and it doesn't go off, don't go back and try to light it again. That's where a lot of injuries happen is, there's just a little short fuse left and someone's leaning over the firework trying to get it to go off and it ends up going off in their face. That's, where we see a lot of injuries. So just, think about the potential damage that it can do and then consider what you're about to do and how that could hurt you. If people, use their heads, everybody gets to celebrate the 4th of July together instead of it being the day that everybody remembers of, oh, Uncle Bob blew his hand off that day.
0: Yeah, it's horrible what you hear in the news. So absolutely be very careful when you get out there. Enjoy, I usually just stay home and have a little family gathering and barbecuing, that kind of thing, rather than going out. I feel safe, that way. And you can also, because people drink that day as well, so you want to stay home, just stay home with. If you're having a family gathering, just keep everybody home, and next day you can wake up fresh and go home. But yeah, think of all the safety things as well. So absolutely, it's a fun time of the year, but be very careful. And what is the next song? The next song we have is by Lennox, Like You. Could you play Like You by Lennox?

0: That was Lee Knox, the amazing Lee Knox. He is a musician, composer, singer, and author. He is incredible. He's written thousands and thousands of songs. So yes, let's get back to the topic of July 4th. And Leslie, you have some fun facts to share about July 4th?
1: Yes. So 65% of Americans say fireworks shows are their favorite 4th of July activity. 32% of people saying food, and 28% of people saying going to the beach. So maybe avoid the beach if 28% of people are going to go to the beach. It's going to be pretty crowded. Massachusetts is the only state that bans all consumer fireworks. And apparently these like large firework displays are really expensive. It costs between $25,000 to $100,000 to host one. And they have to get a lot of insurance for these. They have to get a minimum of $5 million insurance coverage. So changing topics a little bit, 61% of Americans will attend a 4th of July picnic. And 150 million hot dogs are consumed each July 4th. 74 is a record number of hot dogs eaten in 10 minutes. By Joey Chestnut in 2018.
0: Wow. People eat a lot of hot dogs. Oh, my goodness. Yeah, well, they're making a lot of money, that's for sure. So, yeah, but the beach is a lot of fun, too. I mean, you know, I love going to the beach. But I remember one year it was so crowded, I couldn't even walk. I couldn't take the bus home. I couldn't do anything. It's just so crowded. So it's up to you, you know, how you want to deal with this and where you want to go and where you want to celebrate, but be very careful. Again, a lot of people drinking, and they'll probably have a lot of checkpoints everywhere as well. And a lot of places are crowded. And a picnic is also a nice idea, going out to have picnics. But again, be careful wherever you go. Just be aware of your surroundings and who's around you and what they're doing, that sort of thing. So interesting. And the hot dogs, wow, 100 million hot dogs. Never thought that would be so huge for the July 4th. Oh, my goodness. Anyway, yeah, so anything else you wanted to add, James, regarding safety and, you know, any last words on that on July 4th?
2: I mean, we've covered most of that. And, like, it's very true that there's going to be a lot of people out drinking and, you know, if you can be off the roads before the fireworks shows end, that's a great idea so that you can avoid the people that, you know, have proven they don't care about you or themselves by getting that drunk and being out driving. But, and everybody should remember that today is really our 250th anniversary. July 2nd is when the Continental Congress voted to become independent from England. It just took us a couple of days to get that declaration written.
0: Right, they're the history of it back in 1776, right?
2: Yes, ma'am.
0: Yeah. So, wow, we're an incredible nation. You know, we have so many things here. And, you know, I want to travel too, though. I want to travel to the world, And, but this country is, you know, so much to offer. And, you know, God bless America, as they say. So,
2: it's been kind of remarkable this year with the World Cup here.
0: Yeah.
2: You know, the whole world coming to America and just falling in love with our country.
0: Yeah.
2: I heard somebody say it's like

0: the group of cousins getting together. We don't get to see each other often because our parents don't get along. That's kind of, our leaders may not get along with one another, but people are just loving everything they see here. And, kind of proud of that, that they love our country so much, just like we do.
1: I mean, I can walk out here and go to an Italian restaurant. I can go to a Greek restaurant, just, a few blocks away. I can go to a Chinese restaurant. I can go, it's just the whole world is right here, a big melting pot. So, it's just incredible what this country can offer, and it's just so proud to be here in America. So, yeah, I am happy that we're here trying to spread the word about safety. And also, I wanted to talk about Lakeisha's book that she helped her daughter write. And it's called Sixth Grade Jitters. So her little girl is, she had ex an experience with starting, the sixth grade, and she was a little scared. So it's about her sixth grade experiences that she had. And she describes how she handles and overcomes her first day at school. And Lakeisha, come on, she's been on the show. And she's also with the Luxury Gala. She helped her daughter write the book based on her daughter's personal experiences, which is really great. And if you want the book, get a hold of me on Facebook and you can order the book through me. And you can do it that way. Yes, so the next song, we have another song by Music Man, and we're gonna be playing that soon. Again, he couldn't make it because he's having some surgery, but I wanted to tell you a little bit about him. And as I said, he's written hundreds of or sung and won hundreds of songs, and he sings in different genres: classical rock, pop, soul, country, blues, R&B, rock and roll. And he is an amazing singer. Oh, and this is another interesting thing about him. He sings in American accent. When you hear him singing, you don't even know he's English. And not only that, I learned that he told me that he sings in other accents as well. So would make a great actor, if he can do that so easily. So that is really interesting. He's singing, you'll hear the song, you're not going to pick up on his English accent. And so anything that we want to talk about, the Luxury Gala is coming up. As I said, it is going to be amazing. They have for the movie premiere sponsorship, they have 10 VIP dinner tickets, one page on a website magazine, 30-second movie trailer, that, and then an award on stage, including the sponsor's name and or logo, a 3-minute video made after the event for the sponsors. And that's just one thing. She's got Samira, who is the owner and organizer of the Luxury Gala, has a lot of things going on. And some of these people are from all over the world. And there are many, many packages, not just the premier package. There are many other packages that you can, buy if you want to. The location is going to be in the Hilton, Los Angeles, Universal City, and Universal's in LA. And it is, let's see, they have the red carpet photos, interviews, they have appetizer, red course dinner. When you buy that ticket, for the $500 ticket, that's the early bird. There's entertainment, award ceremony, fashion show, live DJ, dance and music, celebrity gifting bags. And wow, there's Oscar winners, there's CEOs from around the world, as I mentioned. There is, what else? Celebrity endorsements, branding. So you have, celebrity endorsements are nice because you can offer the company needs to climb to a higher level. And it is just such a beautifully organized event by Samira and her, the team. And it's a good place for networking and creating quality relationships, you know. And that's important in this industry if you're wanting to get into the entertainment industry, into entertainment in general. And they have a beauty pageant. Leslie and I enjoy beauty pageants. And Dawn, she's in a beauty pageant right now. And she loves, that's how we met, in a beauty pageant. So we love beauty pageants. They're a lot of fun. So anyway, we have the last song that we're going to be playing. Go ahead and play the last song by Music Man. Thank you, Leslie, and thank you, James. Do we have a song? Hold on a minute. Let me see if we get the song on.

See if we can get that. It's called Rocky. Rocky. So I sent him a link to it, so I don't know if we can get that on. Right, but yeah, so the event is going to be incredible. The tickets, as I mentioned, $500. So this is the time to get them. And if you get them through me, you can go right. You know, I can, not through me, you can go through the luxurygala.com website and get them directly there. And then Samira will give you more information, instruction about your ticket.

0: What else do they have? My God, they have so much going on. So each package that you buy, if you, you know, going to be a sponsor, it just, you have to look at the prices of that, and all that information is there. They'll be posting also all the celebrities that are going to be attending, and the guests. There's so many guests. So make sure that you know, book the hotel as well in advance. Make sure that you get a car, a rental car, or take your own car. I live here in Stockton, California, which is, this is in LA, so I usually drive there. I enjoy driving. So just make sure you plan it all out. You know, get your evening gowns ready and all the things that you're going to be taking with you. And thank you again, Jimmy and Leslie. I love having you guys on. It's great to chit-chat with you.
1: Thank you. We enjoyed it. Thank you for having us.
0: Yeah, absolutely.
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4: Another day of extreme temperatures. I'm Lisa Lacerra, Fox News. The Northeast and Midwest baking under triple-digit temperatures in some places as we deal with record heat heading into the 4th of July weekend. 260 million people affected.
5: We're thinking that tomorrow on Friday, not only do we add a few degrees to our actual temperatures, but also to our feels-like temperatures as well, where we could peak between 110 to 115 degrees in terms of our feels-like temperature on Friday.
4: Fox Weather's Michael Estime. In National Harbor, Maryland, the National Weather Service says heat-related illness kills more Americans annually than any other form of extreme weather. A former Olympian indicted on a felony vandalism charge, U.S. Attorney Jeanine Pirro says she has evidence David Hearn, a former Olympic canoe racer, forcibly ripped the liner of the reflecting pool on the National Mall.
6: We have witnesses who are disinterested, who have no motive to lie. They have no agenda. They're just working there, and they are actually witnessing damage to a national monument. We're going to go forward.
4: Hearn previously told the Associated Press he reached into the pool to examine the newly peeled coating. A grand jury has indicted Louisiana Attorney General Liz Merle on charges of intimidation and malfeasance after she was accused of trying to intimidate local officials who fought a law enacted by Republicans to overhaul local courts. Merle is accused of telling 8 New Orleans officials, including Mayor Helena Moreno and District Attorney Jason Williams, that they could face removal from their jobs because of their opposition to the law, which eliminated the position of Orleans Parish Criminal Court Clerk after a man who spent decades in prison for wrongful conviction was elected to the post. Governor Jeff Landry has already said that he would pardon Merle as fast as the law allows. 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

0: What a good wife. What a good wife. Recently divorced. Hello, everybody. And welcome to the Brandy Joy Joyride on 106.1 FM. We want to thank you for joining me, your host and stand-up comedian, Brandy Joy. And as always, well, usually I'd be here with my dear co-host, Liz Taylor, but she didn't make it in the studio today, so we got another great thing. Hey, everybody, knock, knock.
1: Who's there?
0: Joe.
1: Joe who?
0: And Joe Mama.
1: Oh, got
0: him. With us on this joyride, paying for all the gas and the insurance, is our show sponsor, One Unit's Joe Rieger. How are you doing, Joe?
1: I'm doing wonderful today. How are you doing?
0: I'm doing good. Thank you, Joe.
1: You're welcome.
0: Now, One Unit is a company dedicated to bringing people together and letting people's voices be heard, including ours. So, yes, by the end of the show, we'll probably be having everyone call him Joe Mama because it's just what we do. You can find more information on One Unit by visiting us on the socials and Joe Mama, Joseph Rieger. Joseph Rieger, we actually have a huge event coming up. We'll just drop that in real quick. We got a huge event coming up. When is it and what is it?
1: It's the Battle of the Bay. Can you hear me?
0: I can hear you.
1: King of the Ring, Battle of the Bay. It's at Warehouse St. Pete, July 2nd, 7 p.m.
0: I'll be there. I'll be there hosting. So, yeah, we'll give you more information on that. Now, excellent. Now, we are here to entertain you, build you, enlighten you at all possible, and even hear from you. We're going to open up the segment of the show with doing a quick drive-by to pick up some guests who you're going to absolutely love. And of course, I love asking our listeners more intimate, personal questions in our Share If You Dare segment of the show, where, you know, I'd love for you to think of your own experiences when I ask certain questions. How would you answer? And of course, Share If You Dare by calling into our studio at 727-441-3000. And of course, if there's time, a must at any party, maybe we might do a little spin the bottle.
1: Yes.
0: Oh, yeah. But of course, this is on the radio, so we can't be making out, but we can make love.
1: Oh, yeah.
0: Joking. No, how you play that game is we spin the bottle, and whoever it lands on tells like a nice PG-13 story of a time you kissed somebody. The bottle will spin many times. I got many, many stories. Now, if we do have time, maybe we'll do a little bit of truth or dare. A little fun, right? A little scary.
1: Oh, yeah.
0: And I'm also going to try a new segment. And now, bear with me, everybody. It's a working title, but I think you'll like it. I think I'm going to call it Crap. What movie is that? Crap. What movie is that? And this is where I do a quote from a famous movie, maybe even reenact it. I get very theatrical. And then y'all simply guess what movie it's from. Fun, right?
1: Yeah, it is.
0: Yeah, it's fun. Fun's my middle name, everybody. Thank you for joining us again on your ride home, driving across the bay, tuning into 106.1 Tan Talk Radio, Brandy Joy Joyride. And now, without further ado, let's take this bad boy to pick up our first guest and another sponsor for today's show, Honk Honk. Who are we introducing today? Jordan Stout and another Sam D'Alessio. How are y'all doing?
2: Good. How are you?
0: Good.
3: Better now that we are here.
0: Actually, I'm doing a lot better now that y'all are here.
2: For sure.
0: You two are like lifesavers. Do y'all like all the notice that I give y'all at these events that y'all attend?
3: If it's not day of, I don't know what to do with myself.
0: Good.
2: I think it's a scam if it comes more than 48 hours before.
0: It works with my schedule. Like, we worked very perfectly together.
2: For sure.
0: And this isn't the first time we've worked together, listeners. With us now, Samantha or Sam?
3: Samantha if we're formal, but
0: we'll formally ask her Samantha until we start calling her Sam. Hey, if we call Joseph there. Joe Mama, then we'll be all right. So Samantha, you had came to the King of the Ring comedy battle, a comedy tournament that we did last or 2 months ago, in which Jordan was already performing. Now, Jordan was there as an improv, and my other improv comedian, wasn't able to make it, and he said, I have someone. And so that wasn't even like a 24-hour notice. That was like, I don't know how you made it to even the venue with like 5 minutes notice.
3: That was a lovely 15 minutes notice.
2: Right.
3: I was coming to support and got a text from Jordan saying, so, with maybe 10 O's, dot, dot, dot, not to worry you, but think you can perform tonight?
2: For sure.
3: So yeah. Changed out of my sandals, put on some closed-toed shoes. You know, improv is a very dangerous sport.
0: Yes.
3: And then I did the core improv tenet of yes, and then I said, yes, I can do this. And when do I need to be there?
0: I love that. I am a yes and person. Mm-hmm. I'm like not a no, but I'm absolutely yes and. I should maybe say like no, but every now and then, but maybe I'll give it a try. Yes, I'll give it a try. Yes.
3: And you will succeed incredibly.
0: Oh, yeah. I mean, you never fail until you quit, right? Or you just, I don't know. Anyways, in with you again, Jordan Stout. I want to thank you for showing up and showing out.
2: Oh, yeah.
0: Wow. Now, you are a local, you said you're a local local comedian, but you've actually been going around to multiple spots.
2: Yeah.
0: And right now, you're on the radio, which touches all across the Tampa Bay area. Both bridges down to Sarasota. Pretty cool. Talking about getting around. Jordan Stout, how long have you been doing comedy?
2: Yeah, super excited to be on the station, and that's great that it's got such a reach. I started doing comedy kind of back in college, and then, life happens, you get a job and kind of settle into that. And
0: you know,
2: then,
0: I lost my job and that's how I got back into comedy.
2: There you go.
0: Once you start racking up the criminal records, you can only become like a comedian and a realtor or something, you know.
2: I lost a marriage and that's how I got back into my I moved back here from California. And I was like, hey, I'd love to get back into it. And so I took a class. And that kind of got me a stand-up class, and that kind of about a year ago, and then I was just immediately pumped for it and started writing and connected with people in the local area. There's a great scene in the St. Pete area.
0: Yes, really, we do. All we around. Have a great
2: it's
0: a, scene.
2: It's a super good. There's a lot going on there.
0: Now you, I'm sorry, but when it comes to people doing stand-up comedy is like, to me, one of the hardest things. And I'm a stand-up comedian. I say do it scared. I go up there, I start shaking, sweating, really? Farting. It's horrible. You know?
2: That's what that is. Okay. I was wondering.
0: It was me. It was me. But like, really, I do get up there. When I go up there, I shake and I just say, do it scared. What gave you such guts to go up on stage? Now, it's not karaoke. There's no music in the background. It is everyone sitting there dead air looking at you like, making me laugh, funny man.
2: I guess it's my crippling need for validation, right?
0: Like,
2: what I didn't get it as a child. No.
0: You did a good job.
2: Right, for sure. Thank you. I just think I really enjoy stepping out and taking a risk on something that you created.
0: Yes.
2: And sharing that with other people. And whenever others, it resonates with them. And sometimes too, like if you've gone through something that's been tough, getting up on stage and sort of confronting it or sharing that can actually be
0: therapeutic.
2: It can, right? Like they joke
0: nice.
2: About that. But
0: see, my comedy like sends people to therapy. Right. Like when they find out that it's all true.
2: For sure.
0: It's like, yeah, it's all true. That's why it's so funny.
2: They're just wrecked afterwards. They're like,
1: at least she's taking care of the bill for me, you know.
2: Bro, there you go.
0: says our show sponsor, Joseph Rieger. Thank you, Wayne.
1: Right.
0: He's sponsoring
1: welcome.
0: Our shows.
2: Put it on the tab.
0: Yeah, he's Joseph Rieger is also the one that puts together the King of the Ring, Battle of the Bay tournaments. And these shows, they're not who? Joe Mama.
1: Got me again.
0: Yeah, got him. Bravo. I told you.
2: He said got me again.
0: I mean, y'all are actually improv geniuses too, by the way. Now, I know y'all do many things, and you, Sam, I'm going to get back to you, Samantha, because you don't just do comedy, as you mentioned. You're an actress.
3: I am indeed, yes.
0: And I'm a little creep.
3: Yes.
0: So I'm a big creep. I'm a big creep.
3: I love it.
0: And so, yes, I searched your Facebook and your Instagram. I found your AIM. I asked Jeeves about you. I won't tell nobody, except right now. I did see some awesome accolades some trophies. You want to tell us about her? Can I just burst one of them out?
3: Oh,
0: you tell me about it.
3: Burst them out.
0: All right, just shout out, not bragging about herself, but yes, that was the Tampa Bay Underground Theater, TBUTT.
3: Yes, T-Buff.
0: TBUTT.
3: Underground Film Fest.
1: Nice.
0: Where T-Buff, yes.
3: T-Buff.
0: And y'all got the best world premiere. You got, Samantha got the leading actress nomination.
3: Thank you.
0: Leading actress. And this obviously contributed. I know it's always a team. It's always a team. I'm bragging, homegirl, right here.
3: Awesome.
0: I mean, so now this show was called, this movie was called Be My Valentine.
3: Yes.
0: I told you, I did my homework.
3: You did. Man. Bouncy Boxer Media, woman-led creative team. Horror film. So normally, I feel like there's a whole comedy to horror pipeline. I'm going the reverse way.
0: Run!
3: Getting
0: run!
3: My career starting in a horror and then backtracking into comedy. Yeah, so it's a found footage film. I don't think this is a spoiler. I am evil in it. My character gets obsessed with a guy that she doesn't know. And then...
0: Change the record.
2: Yes.
3: Yeah, okay, very feminist. Women can be evil too, guys. Please.
0: Believe it or not, we can be evil.
3: Equal opportunities. Yeah, it was a wonderful opportunity. It is, I'm going to plug that now if I can.
0: Plug.
3: It is on Tubi now, so you can find it there. Very excited about that. My first feature with more in the works that I can't talk about right now. But let me just say,
0: we're
3: going to
0: get the exclusive though. Don't worry. Yes. Don't worry, listeners. We'll get the exclusive soon.
1: Name of the movie?
3: Mm-hmm. Can't say that, but I can tell you.
0: Look at us doing our
3: found footage is a very popular genre right now. So,
0: man, you know, you being on Tubi, that is absolutely awesome.
3: Thank you. And that's pretty new as of a couple weeks ago. So it was on Found TV. Now it's on Tubi.
1: Hey, if you're not on Tubi, it's
0: I'm so
1: Tubi or
0: proud
1: not
0: of you. I'm not sure if you're one that needs validation also, but
3: yes, I'm an entertainer. I'm an actress. Please. more.
0: Then you're going to love my Share If You Dare segment because I'm quite the bragger. I would say conceited, but I'll say it. I rock.
3: You do.
0: I do rock. Until you get my personality, you might change your mind. I'm joking. I rock all the time. I'm actually like this all the time. I went out somewhere last night, and I was just like telling someone, I'm like this all the time. They're like, all the time? And then they looked at the person I was with like, you're around this all the time. I'm like, yeah. They sign up for this. I live with this.
3: You're a one-woman production.
0: It's so awesome. Y'all two are both, and again, I thank y'all. Y'all two, they're both going to be performing at our next Battle of the Bay tournament.
2: Yes.
0: And that's going to be here in the Tampa Bay area. Joe, it's at the Warehouse, which is in St. Petersburg, Warehouse Art District. And now this isn't just like a regular comedy show to where, you know, you go, everyone sits down, there's the opener, the feature, and the headliner, right? This one, you go, and Brandy is there, so it's electric already, you know?
2: No doubt.
0: And then we have, you know, I'm the host. And the host. So I do the opening, and then we got full stand-up shows. We got two people, and there's competing comedians. So we have two people doing improv. Stand up, my bad, I'm speaking too fast. And then we're going to have these awesome people, Sam, sorry about that, Sam and Jordan doing the improv.
3: No. Yes.
0: And there's going to be another pair doing improv too. And they better bring it because y'all two were absolute magic on that stage.
2: It was a lot of fun.
0: I thank you so much for calling her last second.
2: Oh, yeah.
0: I mean, even y'all being here today, I thank you for coming in last second.
2: I'm like, love it.
3: I'm skeptical of this July 2nd one. I'm like, we have weeks notice? What? So I'm going to pretend like it's not happening. And then day of, be like, hey, can you do this? Yes, I'm there. Not a scam.
0: Okay, save us a second. No, it was definitely July 2nd.
2: So. It's called method acting in the world. In the industry. Right?
0: It's true improv.
2: Right.
0: And I'm thinking we could do a little improv at the end of the show.
2: Oh.
3: Yes.
0: Oh, yeah.
2: Love to.
0: Oh, yeah. This is a brand joy joyride, and we're all going to have some fun here. So let's go ahead. Yeah, we're going to continue on. We're going to get back to our guests. They're staying with us this whole entire show. And we're going to do some shout-outs real quick before we move on to our Share If You Dare segment, in which I'm going to ask awesome questions. And, of course, Share If You Dare. By calling into our radio station, 441-3000. And yes, I apologize, 727-441-3000. You know, we also have 1-800 number. No, it's 666 number. And if you stay tuned, I'll tell you that one. Yes, I like to do the build-up. So let's move on with any shout-outs. I have a shout-out. Do you have any shout-outs?
3: Shout it out.
0: I'll shout out. You know, you make me. I want to do a quick shout out to my sister. Please talk to me again, Shannon. I love you very much. I'm sorry I was born and made you not the only child. She's had a grudge for like 34. Wait, how old am I? Oh, I said 34. Look at me flatter myself. Almost 39 years. Yes, I am almost 39 years old. I keep the pain on the inside. And I'm half black, so that helps. All right. So shout out to my sister, Shannon. She actually has that barbershop, the barbershop in Dunedin. That's RCS Barbershop in Dunedin. So if you want to look fly and get some awesome stories about Brandy Joy, tell Shannon that. I'm sorry. And go get your haircut. Y'all have any shout outs?
1: Yeah, I want to shout out my friend KP.
0: Out KP.
1: KP. All Seamless Rain Gutters. It's a 6-7-inch seamless gutters, residential and commercial, several styles and styles to choose from. Telephone number 727-735-7443.
0: All seamless rain gutters. I need my gutters cleaned out. That's a strange thing. I actually have gutters. All right, anyways.
1: I can clean those for you.
0: Shout out, KP. Samantha, do you have any shout outs?
3: Shout out MacArts Films.
1: Oh, yeah. MacArts
3: Films. That's a shout out / plug that I'm going to do.
0: Great
3: production company. So if you need some work, go to them.
0: And they're the ones that did worked with
3: you. Oh, and Bouncy Boxer. Well, that's I've already kind of shouted them out. But Bouncy Boxer, absolutely. We love Stephanie. and MacArts for your Central 40.
0: Stephanie Davis, who was the director. Oh, yeah, I told
3: okay,
0: you.
3: Someone did
2: you
3: do
2: did
3: work.
2: Work.
0: Honestly, I actually even changed my shirt because while you're getting dressed, I seen that's what you're wearing. I didn't want you to get mad. I was all right, let me change. Yeah. I knew she was ready. So, yes, there's... congratulations, you both. Y'all had a great, great. Obviously, you got nominated and y'all got the award from the TBUF Best World Premiere. Congratulations.
3: Thank you.
0: Leading actress. And again, you could see her over at the Tampa Bay Comedy Show, which is on June 2nd, along with Jordan Stout. Jordan Stout, do you have any shout outs?
2: Yeah, I'm going to shout out my dentist. Who did some really wild work for me earlier.
0: Shout out dentist.
2: Let's go. Right? They don't get enough, man. They don't get enough love.
0: I was looking at your eyes. I'm sorry.
2: No, I'll get lost in them. No,
0: Samantha was right here. I'm not trying to get a black eye.
2: No, I'll shout out. I'd like to shout out Bula Cafe in St. Pete.
0: Oh, shout out Bula Cafe.
2: For sure. Yeah. We do a... open mic there every fourth Friday.
0: Every fourth Friday.
2: Yeah, in St. Pete. So it'll be coming up this Friday, actually.
0: I'll see you this Friday.
1: What time? Yeah.
2: It's at starts at 8 p.m. Signups are at 7:30.
1: So nice.
2: Come on out and you do some time. Poetry, comedy, music. We'd love to have you.
0: All right. Well, awesome. You know, I get gassy when I'm nervous, but I'm going up there. It's kind of like outdoorsy.
3: It's open air. You'll
2: be fine.
0: I've been there. I've seen you there. I was watching you there, Samantha.
2: I'd be disappointed if you didn't come gassy. I mean, that's pretty much it.
0: I
2: that
0: got
2: was
0: you.
2: Weird. I don't know why
1: walks
2: I said that.
1: Walks in a can of beans. Hey, I'm here.
0: Oh, my goodness. You know, it's funny. Last week, we did a nostalgia thing. Like, what are some things from our childhood?
2: Oh, yeah.
0: This is going to lead into our Share If You're Dare segment. And one of these questions was, like, what's something that we did in our childhood that went viral because we didn't have cell phones and the internet? And, you know, that beans are good for your heart.
2: Yeah.
0: How the heck did we all know that song?
3: All across the country. I don't know.
0: I mean, the more you eat,
1: more you fall.
3: Someone had to say it.
0: knock.
2: Prime radio.
0: Like that didn't take you all back. All right. So, yes, listeners, we want to thank you all for listening and joining us on the Brandy Joy Joyride 106.1 FM. And I want to thank our show guests and paying sponsors. Find us and follow us on socials. Brandy Joy Comedian. I don't have an AIM anymore because like that had to go with my past. That had to be burnt. I smashed that computer.
3: Throw out the internet while you're at it.
0: Right. I know. I was like, AOL, you're done. This candor is going to my grave. So feel free to find us on socials. That's YouTube, Instagram. I mean, really, Brandy Joy Comedian, and of course, One Unit. You'll find us. Just Google, and you'll see us there. Now let's get to know each other a little bit more intimately.
2: Let's do it.
0: And I'm not even talking about our spin the bottle segment. We are talking about the share if you dare segment. This is where we go around the room and we ask nice questions. These questions are really there to make you get in your feels. Some of them are nostalgic and some of them are just to make you feel really good. And usually they don't make you feel bad. No.
3: Usually.
0: Usually, but you know.
3: Anything can happen.
0: I aim to please, it's improv. But nobody has 100.
2: We just run out sobbing after the first question.
0: They were laughing. It's actually, I mean, Jordan, you said you're a writer, you know. I'm a writer, too, when it comes to comedy. And once I'm up there, people, you know, my advice for anyone that wants to get out and start doing comedy, oh, I'm not that funny, blah, blah, blah. Who cares? When you're on stage, it's already too late. Like, y'all are already here. I'm just farting.
3: Fully sound effects.
0: Excuse me. All right, so let's move on to our share if you dare segment. And with this segment, I'm going to ask questions. And really, listeners, we love you very much. I want y'all to also think, how would you answer these questions? Think of your own experiences. You know, how would you answer? And of course, share if you dare. So catchy. By calling into the studio at 727-441-3000. Now, here's our first question. And I do say if you ask a question, you have to answer it first. So I will, I'll answer. No, I want to answer this one second because I'm not that prepped. And the first question is, have you ever seen an alien, had an alien experience, encounter of sorts, or just what are your general thoughts on aliens? Do you believe in aliens? And have you had any type of encounter or sighting? Joseph Rieger.
1: Yes.
0: Knock, knock, bruh. Have you ever, what are your thoughts on aliens? Have you ever seen an alien or maybe something celestial?
1: Yes, I have. Yeah,
0: Space cadet.
1: It was a little alien there, and I call them interdimensional beings is what I would think they are. And they like a chameleon blent into the wall. I was in the bathroom, and the thing comes out the wall, and it's like pushing these little things. It looked like a machine, and it was pushing buttons.
0: Hi, my name is Joe. I have a wife and three kids, and I worked in a button factory one day. Have you ever heard that song
3: wife
0: before?
3: And a family.
0: That made it all
1: real. Anyway, the thing thought I was, realized I was looking at it, and went backwards, back into the wall.
2: Just moonwalked.
1: Yeah, and they're not as big as we think they are. They're like,
0: was it a chameleon or was it an actual celestial
1: thing? Yeah, it was one of those grays.
0: But it was a little one.
1: A little one. Yeah.
0: Man, like if we'd seen that on the movie Signs, we might not have been that terrified.
3: Just a cute little guy.
1: Then I exited the cow field.
0: Well, that's cool. So, yes, you've had celestial sightings and stuff.
2: I like how passionate you were that they're not tall like we think. Like, you were like, no, and don't get it twisted.
1: I'm super tall.
0: Yeah. Jordan, I'm happy you pointed that out because, I mean, tall, that'd be relative.
2: For sure.
0: Joe here is actually, here's the thing, people. Some people are tall people. Some people are big people. But then there are giants.
2: Sure.
0: And Joe is actually just like a small giant, which is, we were talking about oxymorons,
2: right.
0: And that's an oxymoron.
2: Oh yeah.
0: He's a small giant.
1: Like, but really. I'm not a moron.
0: Here's something funny. I had gone shoe shopping with him. This is an embarrassing story. Shoe shopping with this guy. I had never been so embarrassed in my life. So we go in this place and he's just like, hey, just goes, he doesn't even look at the shoe sizes. Just goes up to the guy. Hey, do you have any size 15s?
2: Woof.
0: And then they look at me. I'm like, don't look at me. You're going to shoe shopping by yourself.
2: Like, is that the European size? I mean, like 15 in children's? Like,
0: I'm not good with conversion rates. But no, whether we're using a metric system size. Or not, they looked at me like, dang, girl. I'm like, all right. I'm still wearing the same clothes as I wore in middle school. All right, so that was that alien sighting. Jordan, Samantha, have you ever had an alien encounter, spiritual encounter, or believe in aliens?
3: Little do you know, Brandy, that I was actually a co-founder of my elementary school's alien club.
0: I was like co-founder of my high school's teen parenting club.
3: There we go. Pretty much the same thing.
0: Not the same thing, but we're both freaking awesome. I get into extracurriculars.
3: Absolutely. Put that on my college resume for
0: you
3: sure.
0: You were really on an alien...
3: Oh, yes. To impress a boy. I believed also...
1: The extent you women go through.
2: Nerd alert.
3: Of aliens to bring love together. No, that is true though. And
0: I think
3: then
0: you're thinking of. Never mind. Can't say names before 11.
3: So yes, I was very passionate about it for a semester in fifth grade. That didn't pan out. So now this is actually a touchy subject for me.
0: She took his brains and put in a jar.
3: Don't spoil my movie.
0: Sorry. Spoiler
3: based on a true story. No. I mean, yeah, there's probably stuff out there, right? It's a big universe.
0: Happened? What happened?
3: I don't want to talk about it.
0: It's going to leave here crying.
3: Yeah, this is opening up really emotional wounds for me.
0: Back up.
3: And it was mixed signals because then I was into horses and then he started a horse club. So I'm like, oh, we're on, baby. And then just... Wait. Because horse girl. Oh, you don't know.
2: Wait, you were into horses? I don't believe it. Like, you started an alien club and then also a horse girl. Wild.
3: I know.
1: Hey, you're learning a lot about a horse going wild.
0: A Renaissance woman.
3: Reformed. Reformed on the horse girl thing. Don't worry. You're safe.
0: I didn't believe that much in aliens, but now I believe I'm sitting right next to one. It's like she watched some weird movie or created a crazy movie. Yeah. Like, people don't like horses and aliens at the same time. You just blew your cover. That's awesome. This flirty girl.
1: And a lot taller than I expected.
2: Right. That's a callback, man, in the industry. That's what
3: you're welcome. Learning some
2: Joe Mama again. Over there.
1: Man, Joe Mama.
0: I thought I was a creep. I'm just like watching her through her windows and stuff. She's joining alien clubs. I need to step my game up. Well, he doesn't know what he's missing out on.
3: He doesn't. But you know what? He was
0: very short.
3: He just
0: seen you in a film, so he knows.
3: Yeah, he knows now. But he was short, so I don't know. We're on to something now, I think.
0: You did more than run that club.
3: Mm-hmm. That's nice.
0: Bravo, Samantha. Thanks for the Renaissance moment of your Jordan.
2: Oh, man.
0: You better not have been that guy.
2: It wasn't me. I could never. Right. Let's see. Starting out with the heavy hidden questions here. I thought we were going to get political. Aliens, let's see.
0: Jesus.
2: Right, and go. How do you feel about the war? Let's see. I don't know. I guess I would have to, I'd have to believe in aliens at this point. I think with all the release of the stuff in Congress and the news that, like, they're, you
0: the
2: know.
0: The reptiles, reptilians.
2: For sure, the reptilian people. Yeah. They're... I mean, Illuminati, it's all connected somehow, but
0: I'm not trying to have them follow me. Go on.
2: They already know. Are you kidding me?
0: No, you got too much on your record. You stay being a radio host.
2: No, I did. I had like a weird experience in college where
0: we all did.
2: Mine involved a horse. I don't know about.
3: Oh my gosh.
2: I found. No, bleep that up too, please.
0: You got to do to get the girl.
2: For sure. Come on. I was driving on the interstate and thought I saw something up in the sky, kind of like a light that I couldn't identify as like a helicopter or a plane or anything. So I actually like pulled over, got out, and then like looked at it, and it was up there in the sky, and it's almost as if it like knew that it was being observed. I don't know. It was wild.
0: Yeah, we're having a staring contest.
2: We were, and I blinked first for sure.
0: Loser.
2: Like, that's the rip. The rip is that I blink. That I that I have
3: that defining moment.
2: Human anatomy things that happen. Oh, we blinked. Get out.
1: Are you reptilian?
2: Right. They blinked sideways.
3: There's
2: instead of up and down. Right. Thank you. I needed it.
0: By the way, he is a winner. I forgot to mention this. They did win the last Battle of the Bay tournament.
2: Hey. Let's go. All we do is
1: you
2: win.
1: Guys are awesome.
2: We'll take that.
0: Out of this world.
2: Zing. I saw it. And eventually it kind of just after the staring contest was over, it sort of did like a weird move and took off. This was before drones. So I don't know. I'm a believer for sure.
0: All right. Okay, well, I guess I'm last. Do I believe in it? No. All right, next question.
2: No? Come on.
3: Do you feel outnumbered? Is that why you're not elaborating?
0: No, I just like to say things that disturb the peace.
1: She makes these questions that she don't have to answer anymore.
2: Right.
1: I was like, no.
0: I'm waiting for spin the bottle.
2: Oh, she's like, let's move it along.
0: It's not going to be a story. It's going to be like just an encyclopedia, dictionary names. Matthew, Mark, Luke, John.
3: The whole Bible.
0: Alabama.
2: Capitals. Let's go.
0: Only two girls. All right. But one of them turned into a boy, so I guess that one don't count. All right, second question. And yes, I believe in aliens-ish. All right, next question. I like y'all's answers better than mine, so I'm trying to keep you listeners entertained. I'm trying to keep y'all entertained. That's why I have to bring on such colorful people. Such amazing people.
2: You're crushing it, Brandy.
0: What did you hear?
2: I'm
0: crushing.
2: No, like you're crushing.
0: I'm like, yeah, I said that. Isn't that obvious? I'm trying to answer questions. I'm just farting over here.
2: Rule of threes in comedy over there.
0: If y'all want to see why I'm crushing, I mean blushing, I mean why I'm crushing it, these guys are being nice, but why I'm blushing, you can find us on Instagram and on YouTube, Tan Talk Radio, Brain Joy Joyride, and all that fun jazz. All right, move on to the second question of our Share If You Dare segment. This one's a two-parter. Mm. This question is, and again, if you ask a question, you got to answer first, unless you're Brandy and you change the rules,
2: All right.
0: Which is what I do. I do. I break rules. I didn't realize I did it so much until Joe here. He started hanging out with me. He's just like, Brandy, it's like day two, maybe three, maybe four. Because what he said was, Brandy, you break the law every day.
1: And it's awesome.
0: And I make him do it too. Like, I make people listen. I don't manipulate. I persuade.
2: It's called gaslighting.
0: No. It's literally like one of my friends said, Brandy, I'll go out with you tonight, but if I don't want to drink, will you please not call me a little... What? I would never. Sure enough, we went out, asked her if she wanted to do a shot. She was like, no. I'm like, oh my gosh, don't be a little... I was like, wow, I do that?
2: Oh, wow.
0: I'm sorry. But again, I've gotten over 20 people to go up and do stand-up. Not only karaoke, but stand-up for the very first time.
2: Nice.
1: That's
3: impressive.
0: Place. Yep. And most of them actually ran out laughing.
2: Like you broke them? Like
0: I cried once.
2: Oh, no.
0: I say do it crying.
3: Do it afraid, do it crying.
0: Do it crying. Do it scared, do it crying. Just do it, you guys.
1: Hey,
0: Samantha, you and I are both yes girls.
3: Yes and.
0: Yes and. And so are you, Jordan, a man.
2: I'm a girly pop. Come on, let's go. I can yes and with him.
0: I know, with the second question, two parts. What is a quality, I told you you're going to love this if you're like me, what is a quality of yours that you love about yourself? And really, you guys and listeners, think about this. It's a serious question. What is a quality of yours that you love about yourself? And really, be proud, you know? Put the humbleness away. Be proud for a moment. And share if you dare. And here's the second part of the question. In true kumbaya fashion, kumbaya, then I would like y'all to look at somebody in the room and say something that you like about them.
2: Oh.
0: I mean, it's a new shirt, but y'all gotta use that one now.
2: You're already plugging what you want.
0: Y'all can choose something else. But really, with the first part of the question is, what is a quality of yours that you love about yourself? And really throw pride, you know, throw humbleness away. Really be proud of yourself. And today, I'm not going to talk about my awesome body. Oh my gosh, it is awesome. Like if I flex, if I flex, listeners. Y'all be able to hear it over it's the air. Oh. These abs are ripped. It's crazy because I have a son. I'm like, yes, out of this body. Oh, that way.
2: Get out.
0: It was awesome. Told you, teen parenting club.
2: Right.
0: None of my jokes aren't real. They're all real. So one of my favorite qualities about myself, which I recently found out by someone telling me this, is I am loyal. I am, nice. And I do agree with that. I'm like, maybe, it's not loyal to a fault. It's loyal to somebody else's fault if they cross the line. I'm like, people's. Like, I am very loyal. My people, and then what they said was, it's actually Joe. Joe had said this. He's like, Brandy, you are loyal. I'm like, I am? I mean, I call myself many things, but that's not when I ever tied to myself. He's like, yeah. You'd be like, hey, this is Liz. She can say whatever she wants. This is Jamie. She can say and do whatever she wants. Or he can say and do whatever she wants. I'm very, like, protective of my people. Aww. And, heck, I have y'all on air. And I said, y'all can say whatever you want. I also told the producer to make sure you got your finger on that bleep button. Oh,
1: yeah, yeah. You're loyal as F.
0: I am.
2: That's the bleep.
1: Then you bleep out the other one. Just,
2: yeah, it's just you saying just the letter of the word.
3: That's how I talk in real life.
2: For sure. I can attest that.
0: That's lovely. And with this segment. All right. So I do love that I'm a very loyal person.
2: That's awesome.
0: I'm very aggressively loyal. I'd be popping aggressive. Off.
2: Oh, okay.
0: Popping off.
3: You want Brandy in your corner.
0: Oh, my, You do. You do. Like once I'm at one of my friends' houses, and then I seen that there's a stack of money there. And because I had put it there the night before or whatever, right?
2: Because it was my money.
0: Yeah. But I give it to them. And then, like, the next day, there's, like, two people there. And I looked over and I seen the money wasn't there. I was like, So I went over to my friend. I was just like, hey, did you grab that money that was on the counter or whatnot? And they were like, no. I'm like, okay. So I go back into that room. And I go to one of those guys that was standing there. And I whisper to him because I'm a very kind person. And I'm like, hey. I had money over there. I'm not saying it was you, but that money better be back there by the time I come back, or else I'm searching everybody up in here.
2: Oh, jeez.
0: Oh, yeah, and I was going to. I was going to have everybody up against that wall and search them.
3: You could have shown your abs, and they would have been intimidated.
2: They would have been freaked out.
0: Oh, man.
1: As she's putting on the white glove.
0: Shoot, for real, I'm putting on gloves first.
2: So it sounds like you're loyal to... to the Benjamins. Like to that stack of money.
0: Hey, no, it's my homie. I gave the money to my homie.
2: Okay.
0: And I didn't even tell my homie that. I didn't tell him that I was about to strip search his friends.
2: Oh, jeez.
0: And then my homie came and she was like, oh, wait, were you talking about the money? Oh, yeah. I was like, oh, my gosh. I almost caught a case. So, almost
2: added to the rap sheet.
0: Loyal to a fatherless. And so to say a quality of someone else that I like in the room, I'm going to actually add this. I'm going to tie it directly to you, Jordan, even though it's y'all both. Don't beat me up, Samantha. It is.
3: I don't actually, have your abs, so.
0: You know, nope. I actually take both y'all. I would take it back, but no, I'm sorry there. Y'all showing up very last second. And that's the reason why I had to switch back over to you, Samantha. Because Jordan Stout, you're the one that came. You had the notice. You're doing the comedy. You're all ready. And then... everything just went wherever it went, and which is fine because Brandy can ride. And you called. And then you said, I got some money. Let me know if you want me to call her. You let me know. And I said, yes. Call her, please. Please.
1: Solid.
0: Please. I was crying. I was a crier. Brandy cries. Pimps cry. I'm not a pimp. I'm a gangster.
4: Yes, so am I.
0: And then she came, a drop of a dime, and literally I called you both here to the studio. Thank you for listeners. I told y'all going to love our guest. Not only are they lovable, but they show up and they show out. So y'all came after finding this out literally 2 hours ago. So thank y'all both.
2: And yeah, we're loyal to our people, too. We're loyal to ours.
0: Yeah. Well, you can't use my answer.
2: So. No, I'm just saying.
3: Cheater, copy.
0: I'm also very selfish. That's my answer. Y'all are my friends, my guests.
1: Much appreciated.
2: Totally. It was awesome. Really, we really enjoyed it.
0: You're welcome. Really. You're welcome right now. All right, Joe. And all right, 15 minutes left with y'all. We're going to go ahead and do the Share If You Dare segment, and then we're going to move on to another segment of the show. Joseph Rieger, what is a quality that you like about yourself or somebody and then somebody else in this room?
1: My quality I like about myself is my ADHD. I could do 87 businesses at one time. Don't skip a beat.
0: I love it so much.
1: I got this going on all at the same time. And I'm doing all this for you and you and you. And everything going on is for the greater good of everybody. I'm doing these things for. One unit.
0: One unit. And Joe, you actually... that's very true.

0: See, I knew he was going to say something about me.
1: I just went mind blank.
0: All right. Well, my eyes are very pretty too.
1: All you guys is that you guys show up. That's what I appreciate about all you guys.
0: Appreciate that.
1: Qualities, man. Really,
0: we really do.
1: You come through. You always come through.
0: I do come
1: Brandy
0: through.
1: Brandy come through. Barrett, day one of my very first event called Second Saturday. She shows up. Solid person. I'm proud. I'm proud of this girl right here. She's doing the darn thing, man.
0: She really is. I told y'all the confidence is going
1: to
0: happen.
1: Anything I could do in the future to help you move forward, I'm about it. All you guys, everybody.
0: All right.
1: Especially you, Brandy.
0: I'm going to be the one crying, okay? Sheesh, I didn't know I cried this much.
1: I swear I got some in my eye.
0: Like, literally, only like orphans and like those coming back home from military videos used to make me cry. Nothing else. Like, just those two things.
2: I get a Publix commercial at the holidays. That'll get me going.
0: Man,
2: like Waterworks.
0: Pilgrim Shakers.
2: For sure.
0: I mean, I felt feelings the other day. Gross.
2: I felt.
1: Is that what that feels like?
0: Like, ew. People do this all the time.
3: On purpose?
0: Well, I do say is that we need both people in the world. We need careless people like me that are going to have a great time. And then we need people that care a lot that will actually install a seatbelt. That way, you know, careless people will care a little bit more and live a little bit longer. So we thank you, caring people. We thank you.
1: You're welcome.
0: All right, Jordan Stout, what is something that you love about yourself?
2: Oh, man, I love that I finally have committed to getting my taxes done on time. I mean, it's something I'm really into myself. I mean, you can file an extension, but no.
0: Yeah, I did too. Me too.
2: No.
0: I filed an extension like the last day. Did you file one?
2: No, I told you I got my taxes in on time this year. It was the first time. No, we're being honest, right? We're sharing. This is feelings, right? So I'd say that. I'm persistent, right? That's something I like about myself. I think not with the taxes joke. Quit laughing at me over there. It's like you'll get it sooner or later. No, just persistent, right? You gotta in stand up or comedy in general. You've gotta really. You're gonna bomb. You gotta go out. You gotta they're not always gonna be winners, but you just gotta keep showing up, keep writing, keep doing mics. So
0: man, I'll tell you, the hardest crowd to perform in front of is a big group, y'all know, of older people.
2: For sure.
0: Older people sit there with their arms crossed, like, don't make me laugh.
2: They're like actively, I bet that guy doesn't do his taxes. I already don't like him. No,
0: and I'm like, let me tell y'all something. Let me teach y'all, never mind. They're like, teach me something. Teach it.
2: I'll teach you how to do your taxes. No. All right, I'm done.
0: I have my accounting degree.
2: Oh, do you?
0: Oh, yeah. I'm very smart, you guys. I got multiple degrees.
2: No, for sure.
0: I have all the degrees.
2: I could count them out for you if you wanted to.
0: I can't use them as my charges. I got more charges than degrees. That's the problem. So here I am doing comedy.
2: Right. Hey.
0: And real estate.
2: Nice.
0: Buy or sell your home in Florida. All right. So, and now something that you love about someone in this room, just a nice quality. And really, you guys, stop. Stop.
2: Yeah. Oh, please.
0: There's not someone in this room than myself. Yeah, what's something that you love about someone?
2: No, I'll shout out to our two hosts. I think that I really appreciate
0: that was hosts.
2: Yeah, with us hosts. I think the two of you, like you were talking about, like putting multiple things together and just the entrepreneurial spirit. I can definitely appreciate that from the two of you of going out and making it happen.
0: Yeah, it goes well with his ADHD. Like, we're just labeling it. Sorry, everyone. But really, he gets so much done. There's so much in his brain. And I'm just like, all right, whatever. Just to let me know when I'll be there.
2: And your energy matches that. You definitely provide that. It's super cool to
0: I'm
2: see.
0: I'm a doer. He's the one that puts it on. I'm like, fine, I'll do it. I'll do it. Don't be a little. All right, that's very sweet. Thank you, Jordan.
2: For sure.
0: I'll see you on July 2nd.
2: Hey, we'll be there.
0: Yes, you will. Now, Samantha.
3: Yes.
0: What is something, a quality that you love about yourself? Samantha D'Alessio, what do you love? One of the qualities.
3: One of the qualities.
0: Sort through and just pick one, girl.
3: Haven't gotten that far in therapy yet.
0: We've been working on the negatives. She just started in comedy recently. How long have you been doing comedy, real quick?
3: Comedy? That's debatable. Some might say, I'll say a year.
0: A year
3: proper,
0: right.
3: But I've had a chip on my shoulder.

0: older about that for so long. I mean, I'm a theater girly, if you can't tell. So yes. High school, there were three little actor friends. One was known as SNL, and then one was not Kate. I was not Kate. So ever since then, I'm like, I want to be SNL.
1: This was right around Alien founding time.
0: I want to impress this boy. Now I have.
2: Me and I play with the horses.
0: Yeah, so I have been secretly funny for a long time, but nobody knew it until recently.
2: That is so ironic, because honestly, I was really not that funny back in the day. Like, mm-hmm. I was always clever. Oh, my gosh. The things I say are hilarious. They back me up. They were so funny. I'm like, I got to write this down. I can't, like, go into oblivion. But I wasn't just, like, funny. Uh-huh. Even when I started telling people, I'm a comedian, I do comedy, they will actually look at me like, Brandy, I didn't know you were funny.
0: Yes.
2: I told you I'm a realtor also, guys.
1: And that didn't stop you. You said, you know what? I'm just going to push through.
2: It didn't stop me. I need to stop something. But when you got this much energy, like, I'll just use it up. I'll stop when I'm older if God gives me the bad knees and I can't do it. So far, the knees are good.
1: Throw your back out. What kind of comedy are you doing? Like, your knees are going out.
2: Spin the bottles next. No, I'm taking the bottle into it.
3: I wasn't funny until I read the Comedy for Dummies
1: book.
3: Still not funny.
2: Yeah.
0: It's because you're too smart.
1: Right. Oh.
2: So, yes, I do love many things about you. What is Thank that you. Again? Let's go on.
0: Adaptable. I like that I'm adaptable, flexible, showed up here. But, you know, on set and in life, you get a lot of curveballs thrown at you. And I just kind of roll with them and don't really let it affect me. So there were things that I maybe thought I knew about myself, like a firm belief, but then something else happens. I'm like, oh, you know what? I can roll with this. Like, I'm chill. I'm cool.
2: You know what's so dope about that is, to get in the Bible, God says the meek shall inherit the earth. Mm-hmm. And the thing about meek, it doesn't mean weak. It's like you're able to learn. You're teachable. Mm-hmm. You know, you can put your actual thoughts aside. Mm-hmm. Hear someone else's, and even, like you said, adapt, change your own thoughts. You know, like,
0: Humans once
2: thought that, but now I can actually change based on what, you know, I now believe.
0: Yep.
2: Versus being hard-headed and be like, nope, I'm stern and I'm not going to. So I love that, adaptable.
0: Yeah. And then I'm going to shout out you guys as well.
2: I'm flexing for everybody. She's looking at my
0: shouting
2: abs.
0: Shouting out your abs.
2: I'm going to show
0: you. Ooh, and your skirt.
2: Okay,
0: now we talked about
1: PG-13. PG-13.
3: Oh, snap. Now look at mine.
2: Look at these muscles.
0: Oh, my gosh.
2: I don't even open doors. I'm flexing, and these things are huge.
3: Earlier, she said, I even have a hard time putting a sandwich in my mouth.
2: I'm like, I don't even lift sandwiches in my mouth. Oh, well, that's
0: but so you guys sweet. Provide a lot of opportunities for artists around here, and I think that is so cool. So, yeah, you make it happen, and you just, I mean, this is something we
1: definitely,
0: have,
1: yeah,
0: you know,
1: grateful
0: done.
1: For
0: so
1: it
0: we're
1: for sure.
0: For all the opportunities,
3: yeah, yeah, I appreciate
0: people.
3: That. Thank you, thank you.
2: And really, I was proud to even like y'all aren't doing this for us. We're doing this for y'all.
0: Aww.
2: Y'all are going to be both performing again. We are having a major comedy show. It's a major comedy show. It's not something little. It's major. $10 at the door, but it's right here in the Warehouse District of St. Petersburg, at the Warehouse. And you go, and it's going to be a full production show. There's going to be pizzas and sodas and, I mean, whatever you have in the parking lot. Hey, bring in a red cup. Two red cups. I'm the host, and so I'll keep my cup in the back. The show's just going to get funnier as the show goes. But really, y'all are going to be at the show. It's going to be absolutely amazing. So listeners, we want to invite y'all. We'll invite y'all. And maybe if you sign up on our social media, we might be able to do some free tickets.
3: If they call in right now.
2: They call in. I hope my mic's working even for that. No, because we're only here on the radio with y'all for another 3 minutes. Oh. So I will see y'all next week on the Brandy Joy Joyride. And again, we want to thank you, Jordan Stout, a Florida comedian, not just here locally, but he makes waves. And we want to thank you also, Samantha D'Alessio.
0: Amazing pronunciation.
2: Thank you. Thank you.
0: Are you
2: I'm staring at your eyes, so I'm surprised I'm not stuttering. And of course, me. My name's Sandalusi. I mean, my name is Brandy Joy. And we want to thank you all for joining the Brandy Joy Joyride. Joseph Rieger, One Unit, we want to thank you. y'all want to do any shout outs? We got like 3 more minutes, or at least until the producer starts our exit song.
3: I'm gonna shout out my mom. 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
2: He once represented his country. Now he's charged with defacing a national monument. I'm Lisa Lacera, Fox News. A former U.S. Olympian is charged with a felony after prosecutors say he vandalized the Lincoln Memorial reflecting pool.
3: David Hearn, a former Olympic canoe racer, is charged with a felony count of destruction of government property. Accused by U.S. Attorney Jeanine Pirro of intentionally ripping part of the painted blue liner from the renovated reflecting pool last month.
4: National Park Service employees observed Hearn actually forcefully and violently pulling up and removing the bottom liner with both hands.
3: Hearn says he reached into the pool to examine coating already peeled and briefly touched a chunk still attached to the pool. If convicted, the felony can carry a 10-year prison sentence.
2: Fox's Jared Halpern at the White House. A steamy holiday weekend for millions of Americans from the Midwest to the Northeast, the nation's capital, under a heat warning.
5: And D.C. isn't alone. Nearly 200 million Americans battling temperatures north of 90 degrees through the holiday weekend. It's shaping up to be the hottest 4th of July in the Northeast and, of course, across the Mid-Atlantic states in more than a decade.
2: Fox Weather's Michael Estime on the National Mall. AAA says just over 72 million people expected to travel this 4th of July weekend.
6: So even though airfare is higher, gas prices are higher than they were a year ago, that is not stopping people from getting out there. Folks at AAA say most people are going to drive this Independence Day, just over 61 million, with another roughly 6 million catching a flight.
2: Fox Business's Grady Trimble in Chicago. A grand jury indicts Louisiana's attorney general in a fight over changes to the local courts. 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